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1: Hello, good morning, my dear beloved people. Welcome to Jesus World Daily Meditation Prayer. My name is Peaceful Peace of Adiran from One Spirit, One Church of All Nations in Surulere, Lagos. Jesus was teaching for this beautiful morning is John 17 verse 2. Pay attention, it's going to bless you. Jesus said, "For you have granted me authority, Father, over all people, that I might give eternal life to all those you have given me." He said, Jesus said, "Father, you have given me authority over all people." You see? You have given me authority over all people. We are still on this subject saying that resurrection, prayer has divine capacity to resurrect. Prayer will resurrect life. If your business is not reproducing, that's you're not training people, your skill. You don't have anybody come to you to train people. I saw a man, he said he's a carpenter. Where is your apprentice? I don't get anyone. Why? These children, they're not only work. Ah, no, daddy. You need to be reproduced. Jesus said to Peter, "Put your net this way." And Peter put, and he got fish. Another time again, after Jesus' resurrection, Peter went again for fish. He didn't catch anything. Jesus showed up again, said, "Put your net this way." And he put his net that way. And he got what? He caught fish. That day, he said to Peter, "No. Peter, you're still searching. Do you love me?" Peter said, "Yes." He said, "Now, be a fisher of men. You will have plenty. You will not need to search a whole day, a whole night. That's not your line. I have removed you. You are now fisher of men." Did you see? And after Pentecost, Peter got 3,000 people without struggling for the spirit of life. What's the spirit of life? That's the spirit of God. The word of God. The Bible said so. So I am re-emphasizing strongly that prayer will give life to your work. If you have personal friendship, love relationship with God, it will teach you what to give you life. What will make your job to reproduce? It will be an ongoing job, an ongoing business. In the mighty name of Jesus. As you read this word, life comes to your business. If you don't have anyone that will take over your job at your old age or when you die, I pray for you today. By this word, life will enter. Those children will love what you're doing. Yes. In the name that is above every other name. Have you read something about Cyrus before? Isaiah 45 talk about Cyrus. And God said, "Cyrus is my anointed king." Cyrus was an idol worshiper. They worship wood. They worship stone. He said, "Cyrus is my anointed king. I take hold of his right hand. I'll give him the power to bring nation under his control. I will help him strip kings of their power to go to war against him. I will break city gates open so he can go through them whenever he wants." That is life. When you read the word, when you're on your knee, you ask him, "I don't understand this. My business is not reproducing. I shall have people to work for me. I shall have people to learn." The Lord will not do what? hold your hand. He will not do what? He will not teach you. He said, I will give treasure that are hidden away in dark places. I'll give you riches that are stored up in secret places. These are revealed when we prayed. Yes. Will you pray? Will you seek the face of the Lord? He will give it to you. See, the young man should lack. Those who serve God will never lack anything good. To reproduce. He said, what is your occupation? He said, we are farmers. Our fathers. Abraham was a farmer. Yes. Isaac was a farmer. Which family in Nigeria here? All of them are all in the city looking for fast money. They forgot the farming job. I pray for you today. As you hear this word, the spirit of life will come upon you. Internal life come into your business today in the name of Jesus. Your business shall grow in the name of Jesus. Your children shall love your business, and they shall, one person among them shall love what you're doing, and your business will not die in the name of Jesus. Your business will not die. It will rise. It will grow. Eternal life coming. The spirit of life coming. In the name of Jesus. You will not struggle for them. Any people shall look for you in the name of Jesus. And so shall it be in the name of Jesus. My name remains Peaceful Peace of Fajimi from One Spirit, One Church of All Nations. We have prayers on all issues. Our phone line is 0810841826. 0810841826.

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We always start with faith confession, saying what the word of God says to our lives, and it will turn. If you can be as loud as we are here, please do. Take this confession with us. Say, my Father and my God, I wake up today to give you praise. You are my God. You are my maker. You are the reason for my living. You are a covenant father. I am your covenant child. I make a demand as a child of the Most High God. All my possessions I will possess. Whatever has eluded me, whatever was delayed, whatever was denied, I call them back today. I receive them today. My blessing will not go to another. Oh, make way for me to rise. I call my angels. I put you to duty. Go all out. Angels of this month, go all out for me and fight my battle. This is my season and this is my time. I will not lose any opportunity again. Cover me with your presence. Make way for me to rise. I will arise and shine. I will fulfill my purpose. I will live long. I will live well. I touch my body. Every form of sickness and pain. This is not your place. I am a child of God. My body is the temple of the Holy Ghost. I will live healthy. I will live wealthy. I will serve God and live for Him. I am returning with testimonies. Thank you for hearing me. In Jesus' name.

never fails. It means God's power is not limited. It means the God of the impossible. With God, all things are possible. That is the meaning of the able God. It means God that is more than enough. The Almighty God at work. When God steps in, every other thing steps out. It means the power of an able God. God can turn it around. I don't know who is listening to me. God will turn your situation around. Your health situation, your financial situation, your marital destiny situation, your career situation. God will turn it around. Our God is mighty, mighty to save and to deliver. God is able. There is nothing God cannot do. God is able. The God who makes the impossible possible. That is the God we are bringing to you. God is able to do exceedingly abundantly based on Ephesians 3:20. That is our God. He's able to do what no man can do. Yes, yesterday we used Lazarus as a case study. Lazarus was 4 days dead in the grave in an advanced stage of decomposition. Mary and Martha said to Jesus, "Behold, he's stinking." Jesus said to them, "Take away the stone." They said, "He's stinking." Jesus said, "Take away the stone." That's where I want to start today. Let's go deeper. Our God is able. He's a specialist in bringing back to life what is long dead and gone. God is a redeemer of time, a redeemer of destiny. Somebody is listening to me now. Your situation needs redemption. Oh yes, God will buy it back for you. God can buy time back for you. Opportunity lost are coming again. Jesus said, "Take away the stone." John 11, verses 33 to 44. And when he thus had spoken, he cried with a loud voice, "Lazarus, come forth." And he that was dead came forth, bound hand and foot with grave clothes, and his face was bound about with a napkin. Jesus said unto them, "Loose him and let him go." That is what I want to minister to you today. Loose him and let you go. What is it that has held you down? God wants to remove the bondage, the limitation over your life. Loose him and let him go. Everyone listen to me. You've lost your freedom. You lost your purpose. You are confused. People have disappointed you. You are discouraged. You are even depressed. God said, "Loose him and let him go." They said to Jesus, "He's thinking." Jesus said, "Take away the stone." God does not see as man sees. Man saw death. God saw life. Man saw poverty. God saw prosperity. Man saw failure. God saw success. That's for you. If anybody writes you off, don't write yourself off. God will never write you off. Jesus Christ said, "I will never leave you nor forsake you." 4 days in the grave, Jesus came and said, "Take away the stone." I address the ancient stones that held you on the same spot. Ancient stone of the covenant forces working against you from your father's house or your mother's house. Ancient stone, dead weight, that say you won't rise. Remember when Jesus died and they put him in the sepulcher, the king commanded that a huge stone be rolled to seal up the sepulcher, the grave, so that Jesus will not rise up, so that the disciples will not come at night and steal him away. But when it was time for the King of Kings, the Lord of Lords, the I Am That I Am, the Son of the Living God, the Mighty Savior, when it was time for him to rise up, the disciples did not even need to get there. The Bible says, "For an angel descended from heaven and with one finger rolled away the stone." At the coming of the angel, the stone rolled off. The king's seal broke off. The soldiers that were set as monitoring spirit, they froze up. And Jesus rose again gallantly. Put your hand on your forehead. I want to speak over your life. Whatever has been done to keep you on the same spot, to make you a debtor, to make you confused, make you barren, make you losing time and losing things, today the evil stone rolled away. Evil stone, roll away. Evil stone, roll away. You are set free. Jesus said to them, "Loose him and let him go." Do you see something there?
human beings are

0: wicked. Lazarus was dead. Put him in the grave. But they did not just put him in the grave. They bound his hand. They tied his feet. They tied his eyes. The hand is for action. They remove his action. The legs is for motion. They remove his motion. The eyes is for vision. They remove his vision. They just meant him to rot there. There are forces that want to remove your vision so you cannot see, you cannot have focus and see directly, confused. There are powers that remove motion. Ah, he said, you have been too long on this mountain, going round and round like the barber's chair, vicious circle. Today you are going to be released. Today you will be released. I said, today, that evil grave clothes on you, there are many human beings walking about like corpses. I see grave clothes on many. They are not moving. Their motions are killed. Their actions killed. Their vision killed. That was what they did to Lazarus. They remove his vision. They remove his motion. They remove his action. Jesus Christ said, loose him. Now, that's another revelation. You can't loose yourself. You can't set yourself free. Lazarus could not set himself free. Yet, life came back to him, and he came out of the grave. But the grave clothes were still on him. There are grave clothes on many people. That's why I invite you to prayer bounty every Thursday as we ignite the fire of the Holy Ghost. The grave clothes on you will be removed. These things are spiritual. They are invisible, but they are real. Many people are visionless. They are motionless. They are actionless because the power of the enemy has removed their vision, their motion, their action. God will restore back what you have lost. He restored life back to Lazarus. They lose him. It will take somebody else to lose you. Somebody else had to speak to your life. So come on Thursday, prayer mountain in the two services, 7 to 9 a.m., 9:30 to 11:30 a.m., you will be set loose prophetically. We'll give you the anointing oil and the anointed mantle. Bless your water, bless your life. Oh, come on Sunday in two services, 7 to 9 and 9 to 11. Come and receive these things more. You will be totally liberated. I will go deeper on these things. God is able. God is able. What God cannot do does not exist. No matter how tough your situation is, God will take the glory. Now, join me on YouTube, Facebook, and Instagram. 6:30 to 7 a.m. every day. 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Pray the prayer we pray over the day. Sing the song we sang into the day. Prophesy as we prophesy to the day. Via our YouTube, Facebook, I will give you the link. Then, do you have a phone? Are you on WhatsApp? 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Only for 10 minutes. Prophetic releases for the day. Impartational faith action to take for each day. Each day can be wonderful in your life. Don't miss it. It's free. Charge your phone and put data there. And then you are listening to me on radio. 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Don't miss these three ministrations daily. It costs you nothing. Add everything to you. It will be great. Let me give you the number. Send a WhatsApp message or an SMS message to this number that I give every day and say, please send me the link. I want to have Pastor Femi Emmanuel on my phone every day as I wake up. Turning point with Femi Emmanuel is 37 years old this year. We are in 142 nations. We'll be joining a global community. So send a WhatsApp message or an SMS. Don't flash. And also the link to subscribe to YouTube and Facebook. This is the number. 0805-8022-194. 0805-8022-194. Send a WhatsApp message or an SMS and say, send me the link to connect to Pastor Femi, man, he will send you the procedure. Follow the procedure. If you still cannot get through, then get back to him. Talk to him, chat him. He will put you through. 0805-8022-194. From sharing the word, we now come to listen to testimonies. Hear these testimonies.
1: My name is Pekulia Fiongma. I want to return all glory to the Almighty God for what he has done in my life. He has been so faithful to me and my family. His hand of protection in challenges, he was always there for me. I want to return all glory to his holy name. I want to thank God. He took my husband traveled to the south. He took him there safely. I want to return all glory to God. And my first grandchild was a year older last week. So I want to return all glory to God. And another one is last week when I came to Prayer Mountain, the seed I wanted to give, my spirit said, change that seed. So I obeyed. I changed the seed. So getting home after 2 days, I was blessed with a certain amount of money. I want to return all glory to God.
2: Good morning, church. I'm Mrs. Bada Williams. I have come to give God the glory of Lord. Divine healing.
0: Yes, sir.
2: I'm an asthmatic patient, and I do breathe fast at times. If I'm going to airport, I will relax on the road for more than 2 times.
0: Wow.
2: But to God be the glory, I died in the Lord blessed water, I think last month. He said we should put water in the bowl, add anointing oil. I didn't know whether salt was just anointing oil. I took it, put it aside. So the following week, I just slept. And I have this sinus problem here. Something just fell from my nose to my mouth. I went to the toilet. It was like egg yolk, yellowish. I couldn't believe. It was so terrible. To God be the glory.
0: Yes.
2: I went to the hospital. They gave me some drugs, but the thing kept on coming, and I'm healed. But to my surprise, my breathing, I can't believe it. I cannot travel from here to airport. In fact, without any breathing, because it was so terrible, and being the age, I thought that would be the end of me.
0: No.
2: But thank God, Daddy, on the last day, no. Your seat will not fall.
0: Amen. Amen. Hallelujah.
3: Good morning, church. My name is Uche Okoye. Can the people of God help me celebrate Jesus in this house? I'm excited to be here. I'm here to thank God for the great and mighty things which he has been doing for me and for my entire family. Daddy, thank you so very much for
0: God
3: your prophetic
0: you.
3: Declarations and insight. It has been working wonders in my life.
0: Yes.
3: I have this concern, you know, during the week, but there's this particular one because I needed to do something about it today. But no answer came on how I'm going to navigate through it. But in my place of prayer yesterday, an idea dropped in my spirit.
0: Yes, sir, an idea.
3: And I had to follow that instruction. In the human nature, I will have said, how is it going to work? But because it was impressed in my spirit, in my place of prayer, I had to follow suit. And God came with speed. Before 9 o'clock today, the Lord gave me answer to my request. Praise the Lord.
0: Your answers are on the way.
4: 3 quick testimony. Number one, my son went for an interview for promotion in the place of where he works. So I called the prayer line.
0: Yeah.
4: They prayed with me. I also came here to Soba to see it. Praise
0: right.
4: the Lord. He got this letter last week. He was promoted.
0: Wow.
4: Number two, my vehicle has been giving me some issues. And I got to the mechanic workshop the fifth time after the 7th day. I said, look, this is not proper.
0: No.
4: So I called the prayer pastor. I said, this is what is going on. And in the workshop right now, I want you to agree with me. This is a devourer. And the pastor prayed. And from that day, the thing settled. Finally, I was in this service. A friend of mine in Port Harcourt, trusting God for a child 16 years ago. 16 years. He just called me now that God blessed them with twins.
0: Yay!
4: So I'm here to return all the glory back.
0: You see what I mean? You are not here for yourself alone. Please stand in the gap. Wow. You will not just be listening to people's testimonies. Your testimonies also will come. Now, join me on 30 Minutes Crossover tonight, the last day in the month. 30 Minutes on YouTube, Facebook, and our Instagram. 10 minutes to 12 to 20 or 25 minutes after 12 via our Facebook, YouTube, and Instagram. Don't miss it. Month has ended. So if you are a monthly tither to God through this commission, personal tithing, or corporate tithing, do so. Your Father that sees you in secret will reward you openly. If you are a covenant partner co-sponsoring this great work, do so. 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Then Zenith Bank. 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Do so. You will see turning point will jump up for you, and you will be glad you are a part of this great move. Something great will be happening for you. Be a part of it. Sow seed there. Tithe there. This is God's kingdom work, and it's a fertile soil. Heavy dividends and harvest will come for you. Then, I invite my dear esteemed listeners to our Thursday Prayer Mountain services in July. All Thursdays in July, venue is our center in Goshen Land, Living Spring Chapel International, Allen Avenue bus stop, or the interchange. Right on the main road there, you cannot miss it. 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Second service is 9:30 to 11:30 a.m., another 2 hours. It will bless you. Attend the one that is most convenient for you. Many people even attend the two services, and they are richly blessed. We shall give you the specially consecrated and blessed anointing oil for July, free. It is called anointing oil for unusual help. Yes, supernatural help. Strange help from God will locate you. Then you'll be given anointed mantle with relevant Bible verses to engage in the prayer. Also free. If you are coming in your vehicle, please do. We have secured car park with Lagos International Airport next to our compound there. Yes, and you'll be parking free. If you are coming in commercial vehicle, come with joy. You shall soon be coming in your dream car. If you are coming from a rented house, come cheerfully. You will soon be coming in your own dream house. I say that every time, and it's happening to our people. Prayer Mountain service every Thursday is so powerful, prophetic, and impartational. It is not like the Sunday conventional services, oh no. So you bring things to represent things, to collect things. Hebrews 11 verse 1. So bring items, bring documents, bring photographs. Anything that connects to what you are, want God to do for you. Bring your international passport, baby and wedding things to represent where you want God's hand to touch. Miracles will happen. Counseling and prayers available with pastors after the second service. The two telephone numbers to call, send SMS or chat to for more information and direction. Please, no flashing, but call, SMS or chat to any of these two numbers. 0806-478-8392. 0806-478-8392. Or 0803-909-2578. 0803-909-2578. Start calling now or send SMS or chat. They will reply you. They will talk to you and give you direction. I'll be waiting for you every Thursday this month to give you a dignified welcome. Come, I love you. What is left for me now is a prophetic impartational prayer for the day. Receive it. I stand here in the name of God Almighty. I prophesy to your life and your destiny. It will gather momentum. No more stagnancy. No more redundancy. your life and your things will gather speed. This month, God will do you good. I speak and compel and command the angel of this month to go all out for you. Your blessings and your miracles, your open doors, your money, your resources that ought to have got to you since, it will reach you soon. If you are sick, I speak to your entire system, be healed. Those good dreams you have for yourself and your family shall be fulfilled. In Jesus' name. Say amen 3 times. Wow. You will not just be receiving these things. They will be manifesting in your life. Femi Emmanuel is my name. I love you. Have a great day.

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1: 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Or, this is Joba, Nigeria. Because, I didn't know who is here. I need to leave the lesson. I need to be able to go here. I need to leave the father. I need to go here. Some other 140,000. I need to go. I need to go. I need to go. I need to go. So, I want school
0: I want to go. 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
4: 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Real Men, Ojuluwa Kunrin, Kiko Se, Padeko Shao, Yoro Lagbara, Sodotun, We Also K, DBT Pastor, Olushola Olayinka, Yotima Shalaye, Alale, Blueprint, Fujija Ojuluwa Kunrin, Pastor Paul Amore, Yoma 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Remen, Ojuluwa Kunrin, Eyo Kunrin, Akokore Lati Gba Epo Yi, Jesu.

0: 7 o'clock. This is the network service of Radio Nigeria. Good morning and thank you for joining us on the news. I am Rachel Bola. Reading with me this morning is
1: David Umaru. Good morning, Nigeria. In the headlines this morning, President Bola Tinubu extols late Muhammadu Buhari's legacies at 1 year remembrance. Oyo State government takes custody of rescued teachers and pupils.
2: State government can do everything possible to ensure that there is no disruption to your careers and there is no disruption to the education of resources.
1: Senate approves 34 trillion naira import duty exemption. U.S. to impose 20% charge on cargoes passing through Strait of Hormuz. The spotlight is on advancing public safety in Nigeria through strategic engineering regulation, enforcement, and a third sanctioning regime.
0: You can follow us on Instagram and X at Radio Nigeria HQ and on Facebook at facebook.com/Radio Nigeria Network. Now the news in detail. President Bola Tinubu says the legacy of former President Muhammadu Buhari will remain indelible in Nigeria's history, describing him as a disciplined leader, patriot, and statesman whose service to the nation will continue to inspire generations. The president stated this in Abuja at a one-year remembrance in honor of the late former president.
1: Similarly, Borno State Governor Professor Babagana Zulum has joined other prominent Nigerians to honor the late former president Muhammadu Buhari at his one-year remembrance ceremony. Governor Zulum described the late president as a patriotic leader whose commitment to restoring peace in the Northeast brought renewed hope to communities affected by insurgency. The governor, who he said worked closely with the former president, noted that Buhari's frequent visit to Borno during the insurgency boosted the morale of residents and security personnel. Professor Zulum added that the late president's integrity, discipline and dedication to national unity and development has secured him a place in Nigeria's history.
0: Vice President Kashim Shettima says Nigeria and Brazil have moved from agreements to implementation in their bilateral agro-trade partnership, paving the way for increased agricultural product exports and investments between the two countries. He stated this during a high-level Nigeria-Brazil agro-trade market access meeting at the presidential villa Abuja. Vice President Shettima said the partnership had recorded key milestones following President Bola Tinubu's state visit to Brazil. He noted that technical working groups were now operational and the private sectors of both countries can begin trading under the new framework. Brazil's Minister of Agriculture and Livestock, André Carlos Alves de Paulo Filho, said his country was finalizing the phytosanitary requirements to allow imports of Nigerian hibiscus, sesame, and shea butter into the Brazilian market. Also speaking, Minister of Agriculture and Food Security, Abubakar Kyari, said partnership would strengthen agricultural trade and deepen economic cooperation between Nigeria and Brazil.
1: Meanwhile, the Minister of Industry, Trade and Investment, Dr. Jumoke Oduwole, has urged Nigerians and the international business community to look beyond negative narratives and explore the investment opportunities available in Zamfara State. The minister stated this during a courtesy visit to Governor Dauda Lawo at the government house in Buzo, where she outlined the key federal government initiatives aimed at attracting investors and expanding trade opportunities for businesses in Zamfara State. Dr. Duale explained that her visit focused on three major issues, including attracting investment into Zamfara's solid mineral sector, encouraging the state's participation in the 2026 Intra-African Trade Fair, and integrating local manufacturers into the African Continental Free Trade Area. She disclosed that the Federal Ministry of Industry, Trade and Investment, in collaboration with the Ministry of Solid Minerals Development, was coordinating with international investors interested in Nigeria's critical minerals, noting that Zamfara's vast deposit of lithium, gold and other strategic minerals had continued to attract global attention. Responding, Governor Dauda Lawo said Zamfara was determined to align with the federal government's trade and investment programs, particularly in the areas of solid minerals and industrial development. Governor Lawal, who said the recent unveiling of a $200 million lithium mining and processing plant in the state was significant, and also described it as evident of growing investor confidence in Zamfara.
0: A civil society organization, the Resource Center for Human Rights and Civic Education, CRESET, has raised fresh concerns before the United Nations over what it described as the worsening human rights situation of Abuja's original inhabitants, warning that forced evictions, land dispossession, and political exclusion have plunged indigenous communities into what it described as a silent conflict. Presenting CRESET's intervention at the United Nations Expert Mechanism on the Rights of Indigenous Peoples, the executive director of the organization, Dr. Ibrahim Zikirullahi, alleged that more than 2 million indigenous people of the Federal Capital Territory continue to suffer systematic exclusion. He said their condition has deteriorated significantly since the organization's presentation at the UN last year. According to Dr. Zikirullahi, repeated demolitions of indigenous homes, farms, and cultural sites over the past year have rendered many families homeless, destroyed ancestral compounds, disrupted livelihoods, and intensified fear and psychological trauma. He said despite Supreme Court's judgments affirming their rights, many affected communities have neither received compensation nor been resettled. Dr. Zikirullahi also urged the federal government to immediately hold forced evictions, provide restitution, and right-based resettlement for displaced communities.
1: There will be a live broadcast of the 34th Engineering Assembly of the Council for the Regulation of Engineering in Nigeria, CORIN, on the network service of Radio Nigeria. The event with the theme, Advancing Public Safety in Nigeria Through Strategic Engineering Regulation, Enforcement and a Third Sanctioning Regime, will take place at the Velodrome, Moshood Abiola National Stadium, Abuja, at 10 o'clock this morning. All FRC and Zonal and FM stations are advised to hook up to the network service for the live broadcast.
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4: In support of the Nigeria First policy, the Bureau of Public Procurement, in collaboration with the Standards Organization of Nigeria, proudly presents the Digital Standards Platform, Nigeria's unified digital gateway for verified Nigerian industrial standards. Integrated with the Bureau e-marketplace, the platform promotes the procurement and standards compliant made in Nigeria goods and services, strengthening quality, transparency, and national development. Be part of this landmark unveiling on Friday, 17th July 2026 at A-Class Park and Recreation Center, Kashim Ibrahim Way, Rusa 2, Abuja, by 10 a.m. prompt. This invitation is extended to all heads of procurement in MDAs. The platform will be launched by the Honorable Minister of State for Industry, FMITI, Senator John Owen Eno, announces Dr. Adebowale A. Adedokun, FCIPS, Director General and CEO, Bureau of Public Procurement, and Dr. Ifeanyi Chukwumanso Okeke, FCA, Director General and CEO, Standards Organization of Nigeria.
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0: Glad to know you're still there. As we reported earlier, President Bola Tinubu says the legacy of former President Muhammadu Buhari will remain indelible in Nigeria's history, describing him as a disciplined leader, patriot, and a statesman whose service to the nation will continue to inspire generations. The president stated this in Abuja at a one-year remembrance in honor of the late former president. State House correspondent Hamza Al-Ghadi reports.
7: Family members, senior government officials, former ministers, political associates, and other dignitaries gathered to commemorate 1 year since the passing of former President Muhammadu Buhari. The event featured special Islamic and Christian prayers, with clerics offering supplications for the peaceful repose of the former Nigerian leader, while calling on citizens to uphold the values of unity, integrity, and selfless service which he represented. Represented by Vice President Kashim Shettima, President Tinubu described late President Buhari as a humble and disciplined leader who never allowed the privileges of office to overshadow his simplicity and commitment to national service. He said Buhari's life exemplified patriotism, self-restraint, and integrity in leadership.
8: We are gathered here today, 1 year after the passing of former President Muhammadu have. Because the life he lived is not a life this nation is capable of producing. He has entered the consciousness of Nigeria, and it is in the nature of such men that their memory outlives the living. What President Buhari meant to us as a friend, as a leader, as a father, as a husband, and as a citizen of this great country.
7: Former head of state, General Yakubu Gowon, paid tribute to the late president, describing him as a leader who served Nigeria with sincerity and dedication. He also dismissed claims that Buhari favored any particular region of the country, insisting that he governed with the interests of the entire nation.
9: Take care of all Nigerians, not only the North, but all parts of the country are treated equally and fairly.
7: Former Minister of Information and Culture, Alhaji Lai Muhammad, described the late president as a committed patriot and humanist who remained steadfast in his belief in Nigeria's unity, peace, and stability throughout his years in public service.
10: This rare combination of military and political exposure happened to equal in rare attributes.
7: Speaking on behalf of the Buhari family, Hajia Safina Muhammadu Buhari expressed gratitude to Nigerians for the outpouring of love, prayer, and support extended to the family since the former president's passing.
11: Today has been a day of reflection, prayer, and gratitude. We have been reminded not only of the benefits we have, but more importantly, of the values.
7: Also speaking, former secretary to the government of the Federation, Boss Mustafa, said Muhammadu Buhari's sense of duty, integrity, and commitment to the Nigerian state remain enduring lessons for present and future leaders. In Abuja, Hamza Al-Ghali, Radio Nigeria.
1: The state government has formally taken custody of pupils and teachers rescued from the abductors in Orire local government area of the state. The victims were officially handed over to the state government by the Nigerian military after completing a 48-hour period of medical observation, treatment and psychological evaluation at headquarters of the 2-Division Nigerian Army Medical Services, Ibadan. Correspondent Yawa DBC has details.
12: Addressing the rescued pupils and teachers during the handover ceremony at the Agodi Secretariat, Ibadan, Governor Makinde promised the victims that his administration will take full responsibility for their welfare, education and recovery as they reunite with their families. Governor Makinde added that the state government will stand firmly by them and ensure that the traumatic experience they endured will not derail their future.
13: Let me give you the assurance, both the teachers and the students

0: Governor Makinde expressed appreciation to President Bola Tinubu for his intervention and to the leadership of Nigeria's security agencies for coordinating the rescue operation. The General Officer Commanding GOC 2 Division, Major General Chinedu Inebifi, said directive from President Tinubu, Governor Makinde, and other stakeholders strengthened the resolve of troops to secure the release of the victims. According to Major General Inebifi, security forces pursued the abductors from day one, but the captors had moved deep into the forest, noting that the operation, which resulted in the loss of personnel, later paid off after 56 days.
1: Focus and also dismantling their network and cutting off the logistics. Informers will tell you where they put the whole national track and other parts of the country. They have to go start looking for other members of the team and other members of the ground outside of the get part of them.
0: The principal of Community High School in Siele, Mrs. Rachel Alamu, narrated how they moved through forest at night, slept in fear, and watched the youngest children take the worst of the beatings.
2: So many times they used to subdue us. At the point, they told us that the government were not interested in our place again because it did not worry us. But there were times they were happy, they were not coming out alive. Mr. Matter was killed of us, second in the gospel.
0: The victims who were kidnapped on May 15 were freed last Friday after a coordinated operation involving the Nigeria Army and other security agencies. They had been receiving medical treatment at the military hospital in Ibadan since their release, while their return witnessed joy and happiness among their loved ones, community, and Nigeria at large in Ibadan. Iyabo Adebisi, Radio Nigeria.
3: Meanwhile, the rescued school children and five teachers at the Ladoke Akintola University Teaching Hospital, Lautech, Ogbomoso, for further medical evaluation and trauma rehabilitation following their successful rescue. Residents of Ogbomoso gathered at the entrance of the teaching hospital to welcome the returnees, expressing joy over their safe return. The Oyo State government had formally taken custody of the pupils and teachers rescued from their abductors in the Orire local government area of the state. Families of the victims are expected to visit the teaching hospital to reunite with and celebrate the safe return of their loved ones.
4: Also, the Minister of Defense, retired General Christopher Musa, has commended Nigeria security agencies for successful rescue of teachers and pupils kidnapped from three schools in Orire local government area of Oyo State. In a statement, the minister describes the operation carried out on July 10 as a major demonstration of professionalism, courage, and effective interagency collaboration in tackling insecurity. He attributed the success to the seamless collaboration among the armed forces of Nigeria, the Nigerian Police Force, the Department of State Services, the Nigerian Security and Civil Defense Corps, the National Security Advisors Tactical Team, and other security and paramilitary agencies. The defense minister noted that the operation highlighted the growing effectiveness of intelligence-driven security operations and the commitment of security personnel to protecting lives and safeguarding the nation's territorial integrity despite difficult operating conditions. General Musa, however, expressed condolences to the families of security personnel who lost their lives during the operation, describing them as heroes whose sacrifices reflected the highest ideals of service to the nation.
3: Meanwhile, the Nigeria Union of Teachers, NUT, has called on the federal government to intensify efforts in the rescue of all teachers, learners, and innocent Nigerians still held in captivity. In a statement by its national president, Comrade Aldo Amba, and the secretary, Dr. Clinton Ibitibo, on the released Oyo teachers and school teacher children, the union called for full implementation and strengthening of the Safe Schools initiative across the country. It stressed the need for the deployment of adequate security personnel and modern surveillance systems to vulnerable schools, as well as improve intelligence gathering and community-based school security management and educational institutions. The union urged government to ensure that all perpetrators of attacks on schools are apprehended and prosecuted to serve as deterrent to others, while providing comprehensive psychological support, consulting, and rehabilitation services for victims of abduction and violence. NUT also lauded the federal and Oyo State government security agencies and community leaders for the rescue of the teachers and learners.
4: The National Coordinator, National Counter-Terrorism Center, Office of the National Security Advisor, Major General Adamu Laka, has reaffirmed federal government's commitment to strengthening Nigeria's disarmament, demobilization and reintegration DDR framework as part of efforts to address insecurity through non-kinetic measures. He stated this in Abuja at a validation workshop on the standard operating procedures for DDR at the federal level in Zamfara, Katsina and Kaduna State. Shekara Anthony tells us more.
5: The National Coordinator, National Counter-Terrorism Center, Office of the National Security Advisor, Major General Adamu Laka, said the framework will provide practical guidance for implementing agencies, enhance interagency coordination, and ensure DDR programs are implemented in line with human rights and the rule of law. He noted that the state-specific procedures were designed to address the unique security challenges in the three states while remaining consistent with the national framework.
6: It is my expectation that at the conclusion of this workshop, we will have validated robust standard operating procedures that will significantly strengthen Nigeria's disarmament, demobilization and reintegration architecture at both the federal and state level.
5: Delivering a policy insight, the Director General, Peace and Security Committees at the state level, Ambassador Abimbola Onusiko, said the establishment of state disarmament, demobilization and reintegration DDR Peace and Security Committees will strengthen Nigeria's response to terrorism, violent extremism and other forms of armed violence.
7: Nigeria's journey towards the development of a comprehensive disarmament, demobilization and reintegration process was driven by the need for a coordinated national response to the growing challenges of terrorism, violent extremism, banditry and other forms of armed violence.
5: The Director General, National Commission for the Control of Small Arms and Light Weapons, Mr. Johnson Kokumo, represented by retired Major General Bamidele Shaka, said reducing the circulation of illicit small arms and providing pathways for eligible individuals to embrace peace are critical to resolving insecurity. Speaking on behalf of the Chief of the Department of Peace Operations at the United Nations Headquarters, New York, Maria Nascimento said the initiative reflected a coordinated approach to tackling armed violence, strengthening community resilience, and supporting voluntary disengagement from violence.
8: The development of the national policy and the strategy framework on DDR enables complementary, well-coordinated, coherent efforts. The creation of effective coordination mechanism also lays the foundation for mobilizing support from various.
5: A representative of the British High Commission in Abuja, Dr. Ukoha Ukiwo, reaffirmed the United Kingdom's commitment to supporting Nigeria's effort to strengthen peace, security, and human development. In Abuja, Shekara Anthony, Radio Nigeria.
3: The Comptroller General of Nigeria Customs Service, NSC, Mr. Adewale Adini, says the cost of import duty exemption certificates, IDEC, approvals on some imported goods and equipment, which started in March 2020, rose to 34 trillion naira in 2025. Mr. Adini, who made this known in Abuja during an investigative session organized by the Senate Committee on Finance involving the Customs Service and other revenue-generating agencies, said government policies at different times affect revenue generating capacity of the agency positively or negatively. According to Mr. Adeni, Customs as a leading revenue generating agency would have generated far above what it generated in the past years if not for some government policies and other extraneous factors preventing it from doing so. However, the Deputy Director of Monitoring and Evaluation, Mr. Bello Golmare, who represented Fiscal Responsibility Commission FRC, alleged that Customs as of 2019 has 8.9 billion naira liability of non-remittance of the operating surplus into the Consolidated Revenue Fund, CRF, of the federal government. Similarly, Mr. Golmare mentioned that cases of non-remittance of the operating surplus involving the Corporate Affairs Commission, CAC, totaling 13.9 billion naira from 2023 to 2025, which the Registrar General, CAC, Mr. Hussein Mugaji, said was being upset gradually. Respondent, the Chairman of the Committee, Senator Musa Sani, representing Niger, is, however, directed that the Corporate Affairs Commission and the Fiscal Responsibility Commission and the committee should hold a meeting to reconcile the details to ascertain the exact outstanding balance. On the absence of other revenue-generating agencies, including Nigeria Civil Aviation Authority, NCAA, Small and Medium Enterprises Development Agency of Nigeria, SMEDIN, Industrial Training Fund, ITF, Federal Medical Center, FMC Jabi, and others at the investigative hearing, Senator Sani threatened to sanction them.
4: The chairman has representatives at her committee on mineral exploitation, security and anti-money laundering. Sani Abdurrahman Rahim has warned that illegal mining, weak law enforcement and money laundering have turned the nation's vast mineral resources into a source of insecurity and significant revenue losses. Mr. Abdurrahim, who stated this at a stakeholders' workshop on extractive industry governance in Abuja, said the House established the ad hoc committee to investigate illegal mineral exploitation across the country and recommend reforms to strengthen governance in the extractive sector. He emphasized that despite the nation's abundant deposits of gold, lithium, tin, coal, and other valuable minerals, the country's natural wealth has failed to translate into widespread economic development because of persistent illegal activities.
9: On the paper, these resources should be transformed livelihoods, funding schools and hospitals, and strengthen our national economy. Yet, for too long, the toppling gap has prevented the change of wealth in our ground and the prosperity in our community. The gap has a name. The names are illegal mining, weak enforcement, and the laundering of proceeds that should belong to the Nigerian people.
4: Declaring the workshop open, Speaker of the House of Representatives, Abbas Tajuddin, represented by House Majority Leader Professor Julius Ihombere, said unpatriotic elements had for years exploited Nigeria's vast mineral resources, depriving the country of enormous revenues and undermining national sovereignty.
10: Nigeria cannot achieve economic diversification, fiscal stability, or job creation if the sector that should be a second revenue pillar is bleeding from illegality and opacity. The objective of this workshop is clear: to extract credible information, evidence, recommendations from regulators, security agencies, and operators in the extractive sector.
4: Representing the Niger Governor's Fund, Hajia Fatima Kapsina, stressed the need to bridge the gap between policy formulation and legislation to strengthen governance, adding that state governments remain committed to supporting reforms aimed at improving regulations of the industry.
3: The federal government has intensified its nationwide crackdown against illegal mining with the arrest of two suspected illegal miners during a coordinated enforcement operation at an illegal mining site in Osun State. The arrested suspects, Lanladi Isa and Musa Kabiru, both in their 20s, were casual workers who gave useful information that will help investigators fish out their sponsors. The operation, which was carried out by officials from the Ministry of Solid Minerals Development in Ogun, Oyo and Osun State, offices in collaboration with security agencies, targeted illegal artisanal mining camps at Ileki Ijesha along the Ileife Ijesha road, where the two suspects were arrested and mining equipment and other tools used in the illegal operation were confiscated while the illegal site sealed off in accordance with the law. Speaking during the raid, the Southwest Zone of Mines officer, Mr. Ajibade Ganiu, who led the team on the enforcement exercise, said the operation forms part of federal government's sustained efforts to enforce compliance with the Nigerian Minerals and Mining Act, protect the environment, safeguard lives, and preserve the nation's mineral resources. Reacting to the development, the Minister of Solid Minerals Development, Mr. Dele Alake, said that the Tinubu administration has made the sanitization of the mining sector a national priority through far-reaching reforms that combine stronger enforcement, regulatory reforms, intelligence gathering, and community engagement. The minister appealed to traditional rulers, community leaders, youth groups, and residents in mining communities to support the federal government's efforts by refusing to harbor or shoot illegal miners and by providing credible information to security agencies and the ministry.
4: The Independent Corrupt Practices and Other Related Offences Commission, ICPC, has reaffirmed its commitment to partnering with the Federal Ministry of Power to promote transparency, accountability and integrity in the nation's power sector. This assurance was given by the Secretary to the Commission, Mr. Clifford Oparodu, who, when he received the Minister of Power, Mr. Joseph Tebe, and top executives of the Ministry on a courtesy and familiarization visit at the Commission's headquarters in Abuja. Speaking during the visit, the Minister described ICPC as one of the key institutions of government with which the Ministry must build a strong working relationship to enhance accountability in the power sector. Responding, the Secretary to the Commission congratulated the Minister on his appointment and appreciated him and his delegation for identifying the RCPC as a strategic partner in the quest to reposition the power sector. He assured the delegation that through its tripartite mandate of enforcement, prevention and public education, especially in its enforcement mandate, the Commission will support the Ministry in ensuring that contractors and other stakeholders handling government resources are held accountable and prevented from defrauding the government.
3: It's 27 minutes past 7. You're listening to the news on the network service of Radio Nigeria. In the headlines, President Bola Tinubu has extolled late Muhammadu Buhari's legacies at the former president's one-year remembrance. The Oyo State government has taken custody of rescued teachers and pupils. The Senate has probed 34 trillion naira import duty exemption. And still to come, U.S. to impose 20% charge on cargoes passing through Strait of Hormuz. Plus sports news, spotlight, cyberscope, newspaper headlines and weather reports. Stay with us.
11: The federal government invites members of the Federal Executive Council, the 36 state governors, commissioners for finance, budget, health and education, state program coordinators, development partners, and other stakeholders to the presidential launch of 5 World Bank-supported flagship programs, NG Cares AF, Solid, Hope Governance, Hope Education, and Hope Primary Healthcare. President Bola Ahmed Tinubu will perform the launch on Thursday, 16th July 2026, at the Banquet Hall, Presidential Villa, Abuja, by 2 p.m. Announcer, Dr. Deborah Udo, Permanent Secretary, Federal Ministry of Budget and Economic Planning, and Chairperson, Local Organizing Committee.
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4: Thanks for staying with us. The federal government has announced and commenced the empowerment of over 18,000 Nigerians through vocational and skills acquisition programs as part of efforts to reduce unemployment, promote self-reliance, and improve the living standards of vulnerable citizens. The Minister of Humanitarian Affairs and Poverty Reduction, Dr. Bernard Durr, stated this in Abuja while flagging off the Renewed Hope Vocational and Skills Training Program of the National Social Investment Program Agency. Dr. Doro noted that empowering citizens with employable skills remain one of the most effective strategies for reducing poverty, improving household incomes, and enhancing economic productivity.
14: Business coaching, mentoring, and what have you, and also provide them with the tools needed so that they can move from a state of vulnerability to self-sustainance. So one of the key reasons why we are doing this flag off is to ensure that over 18,000 Nigerians are empowered through skills acquisition so that they can get into that pathway from vulnerability to self-sustainability.
4: While giving an overview of the program, the National Coordinator and Chief Executive Officer of the National Social Investment Program Agency, Professor Badamosi Lawal, said the initiative will target vulnerable groups across the country, particularly women, youth and persons with disabilities. The National Program Manager of NPAR, Dr. C. Kaka Okun, urged participants to maximize the opportunity provided by the federal government to remain committed throughout the period of the training.
3: The Federal Ministry of Environment says it will build on the gains of the project where over 400 youths were taught and challenged to create workable solutions towards utilizing plastic waste in the environment to create wealth. The representative of the ministry in the project and senior scientific officer, Mr. Murtala Omoro, stated this in Abuja at the review and closing of the project on deploying the power of IT-engaged youths in effective plastic use and plastic waste management, supported by the Global Environment Facility GEF Small Grants Program Nigeria and implemented by UNDP. According to Mr. Omoro, the project has encouraged more youths to provide solutions to plastic waste in the society while pledging the ministry support as it was its mandate for sustainable environment.
15: The ministry have supported DPI technically, morally, looking at what has been achieved within this time. We believe that this project has been one impactful and is in line with the mandate of the Federal Ministry of Environment. We have programs that are targeting youth and women in the ministry. So queuing into this program is an opportunity for us to entrench what we have been doing at the federal. Targeting youth using ICT is just the best way to go.
3: The chairman of the project in the Digital Peers International, one of the implementing partners, the Adeolu Odusode, emphasized that the project through ended would enter the next stage in ensuring that young innovators produced from the project create jobs and be leaders of the green economy.
16: Our next priority is to ensure that these innovations move beyond ideas and prototypes into viable enterprises capable of creating jobs, attracting investment, solving environmental problems.
3: Be leaders of the green economy.
16: Our next priority is to ensure that these innovations move beyond ideas and prototypes into viable enterprises capable of creating jobs, attracting investment, solving environmental problems, and generating measurable economic value. DPI will continue to pursue a structured innovation incubation program that will provide mentorship, business development support, and strategic partnership for participating innovators.
3: Dr. Odusote added that the project had reached over 4 million Nigerians with the knowledge of combating plastic waste into wealth and reducing environmental hazards in the society.
4: Media professionals have charged journalists to develop a broad-based and balanced perspective on reporting religion on the media that focuses on bridging faith differences. They made this known in Abuja at a breakfast dialogue with media on freedom of religion in media reporting in Nigeria. Abubakar Bastu reports.
17: The years of the nation's journey to development has deeply been characterized by perceived religious influence. A development concerned individuals believe the country's democracy required a new professional ethic of reporting religion on the media. The keynote speaker and chief executive officer of Center for Journalism Innovation and Development, Mr. Dapo Olorunyomi, said there must be a way out of today's perceived influence of religion in social, economic, and political life of the country and prioritize constitutional rights of individuals. Mr. Olorunyomi was stressing the need for journalists to avoid bias in reporting religion and emphasized the need for modern newsroom to have digital forensic equipment that will reinforce factual capacity of journalists in reporting religion.
18: We are using procedural tools of an industrial age to try to respond to the problem of a digital age.

0: not a religious society and community like ours. This is something that we really have to live with.
1: While reaffirming that religious and press freedom were not competing in this respect, Mr. Oluriyomi said journalists must choose truth over speed, report context instead of dwelling on crisis.
0: The digital period has also brought new tools. The most effective, of course, is what you

0: Just like 100% a monolith, that everyone is the same. And I feel often, like especially in religious extremism, people think of like an idealized world that never existed.
1: Professor Golag urged journalists to beware of politicians who tried to make religion an instrument for their political gains, but should always be the mirror for the society where all citizens were the same under the constitution. The Breakfast Dialogue brought together journalists from reputable media organizations where they shared experiences and ideas on how to address the challenges as the country looks forward to the 2027 polls. In Abuja, Abubakar Bestu, Radio Nigeria.
2: The Director General of the Federal Radio Corporation of Nigeria, FRCN, Dr. Muhammad Bulama, has stressed the need for civil servants to exhibit total commitment, dedication, and mentorship to the younger ones for effective production in the service irrespective of current circumstances in the country. He made the call in Abuja in a message to the 60th birthday and retirement ceremony of the Director of Engineering Services, FRCN Headquarters, Mr. Sanda Askira Dambuambama. Samuel Adinka reports that serving and some retired directors of the corporation, as well as family and friends of the celebrant, attended the event. His report is presented from our studios.
3: The former Director of Engineering Services of Federal Radio Corporation of Nigeria Headquarters, Mr. Sanda Dambuama, is an electrical and electronic engineer from the Federal University of Technology, MENA, and is bowing out of service after 32 years of servicing the corporation, leaving an indelible mark in the history of Radio Nigeria. At the event, the Director General, FRCN, Dr. Muhammad Bulama, represented by the Head of Procurement in the corporation, Malam Buhari Iro, explained that the retirement of Mr. Dambuama came at a critical time. The organization needed his input towards ensuring the transition of the station to digital broadcasting across the country.
4: Engineer Sanda, his hard work, dedication to duty, and professionalism. His retirement is coming at this precious time that the DG, Dr. Muhammad Bulama, is pushing his reformative agenda of facility upgrade in all the FRCN stations.
3: Also, the Director of Administration, Dr. Caroline Aremu, who spoke on behalf of the management staff, described the celebrant as a team leader with a positive impact.
5: Engineer Omenka and Engineer Francis of blessed memory. Those two men, they are early people. I saw synergy and it taught me something, that this man is carrying along his lieutenant and I too will carry along my lieutenant.
3: Chairman of the occasion, a former Ibadan Zona director, Mr. Mohammed Bello, lauded the resilience and professionalism of Mr. Dambuama during his service to the corporation. Some children of the celebrant, Abdurrahman and Hawa, described their father as a man any child would hope for.
6: Very dedicated to his work. We can build on that.
7: My dad is a humble person. He loves people and very understanding.
3: Other well-wishers, including secondary school classmates of the celebrant, Air Vice Marshal Dauda Brayaru, wished the retired director a fruitful future and urged him to impact more on the society while in retirement.
8: Engineer Sanda is a goal getter. Now that he has time, he should not pursue money, he should pursue happiness.
3: The celebrant, Mr. Sanda Dambuama, appreciated friends, management, and members of staff of Radio Nigeria for finding him worthy to be celebrated. Mr. Askira explained that his years of service was remarkable and urged those coming behind to be committed to duty.
6: I try as much as possible to mentor others, those ones that work directly with me. My advice to them is to be committed to work, they give out their best.
3: The event featured gift presentation, a special prayer for the outgoing Director of Engineering Services.
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10: On the foreign scene, President Donald Trump says the U.S. is reinstating a naval blockade of Iranian ports and will impose a 20% charge on all cargo shipped through the Strait of Hormuz, following days of escalating strikes between the two countries. He said this will stop Iran's ships or customers from entering or leaving the key oil shipping routes, but all other countries will have fair and open use of the strait. The blockade will be in effect from 20 GMT today. Iran's foreign minister later said whoever provides safe passage should be compensated for this service, but Iran would remain the strait's guardian, using Trump's word. Tehran and Washington clashed over the strait's control after exchanging strikes in the region overnight.
2: Blockbuster semi-final clash hits Dallas as France takes on Spain. Annabelle Okwiri brings us details and more in the sports part.

0: Some football fans have tipped France to topple Spain and reach the final of the 2026 FIFA World Cup. Two-time FIFA World Cup champions France square off against one-time winners Spain in a clash of European titans in the first semi-final match today at the Dallas Stadium in Texas. While they acknowledged that Spain have balance in both the defense and midfield, France's attacking prowess, with Kylian Mbappe leading the charge, give them an edge.
1: Spain, yes, they have a lot of stars, yes, they are tactically okay, but can they actually overcome that depth of that French team? Top of the bench and even the guys that start the match and all of them, they are all superstars, so I believe France will win that game.
2: I think France will win the match because they are getting better with each game. Although the defense of Spain is one of the best in the tournament, I don't think they'll be able to stop Mbappe, Dembele and Olise.
3: When it comes to technicality, Spain will do a good job, but overall, with the way it's been going on, I believe France will win.
0: Last lifting the World Cup back in 2018, France have enjoyed an almost flawless run in this tournament, claiming the maximum 9 points on offer in Group I before progressing through three knockout games without conceding. Reigning European champions Spain shockingly failed to beat underdogs Cape Verde in their opening game of Group H, but recovered to top the table with 7 points and have gone from strength to strength since. Following on from 2010, this marks only Spain's second appearance in the last four of the World Cup. Now, with 5 goals in this tournament, Ousmane Dembele has now scored 12 times for France, but only 2 of those have seen him net the opener. Meanwhile, Spain's star man, Lamine Yamal, is yet to light up the 2026 World Cup, but has scored 3 goals across his 2 appearances against France to date and would love another here. France will take caution over Mbappe after his withdrawal in their quarterfinal win over Morocco, but expect to have their star man available, while Spain appear to boast a clean bill of health. Kickoff time for the match is 8 p.m. Peruvian football fans have named hundreds of newborn babies after Norway striker Erling Haaland, as his impressive performances at the World Cup continue to captivate supporters across the globe. According to Peru's National Identity Registry, 468 newborns now bear Haaland's surname, while another 91 have been registered with the full name Erling Haaland. The surge comes as the 25-year-old striker enjoyed a sensational campaign, scoring 7 goals in 4 matches and helping Norway reach the quarterfinal for the first time in the country's history. Registry spokesperson Ivan Torres said football stars often inspire Peruvian parents when naming their children. He added that most of the babies named after Haaland were registered after the start of the World Cup, with the figures rising sharply following Norway's progression to the quarterfinals. Away from the World Cup, Super Eagles striker Victor Osimhen has disclosed that he plans to return to school and obtain a university degree despite his success in professional football. The interview, originally granted to Instablog, which resurfaced on Monday, captures the Galatasaray forward reflecting on education, life lessons and the importance of preparing for life after football. Osimhen acknowledged that while life has taught him invaluable lessons outside the classroom, formal education remains something he hopes to complete. The 2023 African Footballer of the Year noted that although football has transformed his life, he is aware that a playing career has a limited lifespan.
4: To be an amazing thing to also try to get a degree, because football, you will play for so long, probably 20, 25 years, and then you're done. So in as much as I have a lot of things to fall back to when I'm done, I think it's still important for me to set a standard to the younger generation that even though you dropped out due to some kind of challenges, you can always go back to school.
0: The comments have resonated with many Nigerians, particularly because Osimhen's own rise to football stardom was shaped by humble beginnings and personal sacrifices before establishing himself among Europe's elite strikers. For runoff of basketball, well, FIBA has confirmed that the fourth window of the 2027 World Cup African qualifying series will be held in Tunisia and Senegal from August 27 to 30. According to FIBA, Tunisia will host the first round of Group E at the iconic Sale Multidisciplinaire Douradair on the outskirts of Tunis, while Senegal will host the first round of Group F at the Dakar Arena. Nigeria is in Group E of the brackets alongside Cameroon, Guinea, Tunisia, South Sudan and Cape Verde. Teams in Group F include Senegal, Cote d'Ivoire, Mali, Angola, Egypt and the Democratic Republic of Congo. Nigeria will begin its campaign with a game against group leaders Cameroon on August 27, meet South Sudan on August 28 and then take on Cape Verde on August 30. The Day Tigers, who were at risk of failing to make the World Cup due to poor performances in the first 2 qualifying windows, revived their campaign with a clean sweep of the third window, with the team demonstrating resilience, improved chemistry and consistent execution across all 3 games.
4: Yes.
0: And that's Fox News. I am Annabelle Okwiri.
5: We'll now bring you the spotlight, which is on advancing public safety in Nigeria through strategic engineering regulation enforcement and a third sanctioning regime. It is written by Professor Uche Okere, FNSE, FNIC, Registrar, Council for the Regulation of Engineering in Nigeria.
0: Engineering is the foundation of every modern society. Every bridge that connects communities, every building that provides shelter, every road that drives commerce, and every power system that supports industries is the product of engineering. When engineering is carried out professionally and regulated effectively, lives are protected, investments are secured, and national development is sustained. But when standards are ignored, the consequences can be tragic. Nigeria has witnessed incidents of collapsed buildings, failed infrastructure, and industrial accidents that could have been prevented. Many of these are not simply technical failures. They result from poor compliance with engineering standards, weak enforcement of regulations, and the involvement of unqualified people in engineering practice. These realities highlight the urgent need for stronger engineering regulations. It is against this backdrop that the Council for the Regulation of Engineering in Nigeria, CORED, has chosen the theme of its 34th Engineering Assembly, Advancing Public Safety in Nigeria Through Strategic Engineering Regulation, Enforcement, and a Tiered Sanctioning Regime. Strategic engineering regulation is not about creating unnecessary restrictions. It is about ensuring that only qualified professionals design, construct, operate, and maintain engineering systems that directly affect the lives of Nigerians. It also ensures that safety standards are observed and public confidence is preserved. Regulation, however, must be supported by effective enforcement. Recognizing this, CORED has strengthened its engineering regulation monitoring and enforcement framework through enhanced project monitoring, compliance audits, investigations, and stronger collaboration with government agencies, professional bodies, and industry stakeholders. The Council has also expanded its monitoring activities through its national and state technical committees and engineering regulation monitoring and enforcement offices. Today, regulatory oversight covers 11 key sectors: oil and gas, mining, maritime, telecommunications, power, manufacturing, aviation and aerospace, construction, agro-allied, transportation, and biomedical engineering. These activities are coordinated across 28 states through 7 regional centers located in Gombe, Enugu, Kano, Ibadan, Abuja, Port Harcourt, and Lagos. A major aspect of these reforms is the introduction of a tiered sanctioning regime. This system ensures that disciplinary measures are fair, transparent, and proportionate to the seriousness of each violation. The objective is not merely to punish offenders, but to promote compliance, discourage professional misconduct, and strengthen public confidence in engineering practice. Public safety is a collective responsibility. Government institutions must continue to support effective regulations. Engineering professionals must uphold the highest ethical and technical standards. Project owners and contractors must prioritize quality above short-term profit, while educational institutions should continue producing competent graduates. Citizens also have a role to play by reporting unsafe engineering practices whenever they are observed. As Nigeria pursues sustainable infrastructure development, strategic regulation, and effective enforcement, a well-structured sanctioning system will remain essential to protecting lives, safeguarding investments, and promoting national development. In line with global best practices, CORED is also working towards becoming a full signatory to the Washington Accord under the International Engineering Alliance by 2027. The annual Engineering Assembly remains Nigeria's largest gathering of engineering professionals. It provides an opportunity for engineers, engineering technologists, technicians, craftsmen, and artisans to update their knowledge, discuss emerging technologies, exchange ideas, and develop practical solutions to challenges facing the profession. Participation also contributes to continuing professional development requirements. The 34th Engineering Assembly will hold from Monday 13th to Wednesday 15th July 2026 at the Velodrome Moshood Abiola National Stadium, Abuja, and is expected to attract over 8,000 engineering practitioners. Activities will include technical paper presentations, the Engineering Family Forum, exhibitions, specialized workshops, networking sessions, and advocacy engagements. As we prepare for this important gathering, Corin reaffirms its commitment to building a safer Nigeria through engineering excellence, strict compliance with standards, and effective regulatory oversight. When engineering is properly regulated and standards are consistently enforced, public safety is strengthened, infrastructure becomes more resilient, and national development is secured.
5: Okay, Mute Egwuresi with our spotlight on advancing public safety in Nigeria through strategic engineering regulation, enforcement, and a third sanctioning regime, as written by Professor Uche Okorie.
6: Time now for Cyberscope, bringing you the top trends shaping Nigeria's social media space. Politics, security, and tributes are making waves across the digital space today as Nigerians react to major issues shaping online discussions. The appeal court is making waves online after the Abuja Division of the Court of Appeal upheld a judgment stopping the Independent National Electoral Commission, INEC, from recognizing or participating in any state congresses organized by the David Mark-led leadership of the African Democratic Congress, ADC. The appellate court affirmed an earlier federal high court ruling that the party's existing state working committees and executive committees remain valid until properly conducted congresses and a national convention are held. The court also ruled that the Caretaker National Working Committee led by former Senate President David Mark does not have the authority to appoint committees to conduct state congresses. The judgment has sparked reactions across social media, with Nigerians debating what it means for the party's political future. One ex-user, Okorafo Maxwell, wrote, "I'm very optimistic that ADC will pull through and be on the ballot." Well, that's social media for you.
5: And they're actually heading to Supreme Court, as the papers are also saying this morning. Meanwhile, Vice President Kashim Shettima is trending on X after his remarks at the one-year remembrance ceremony of former President Muhammadu Buhari. At the event in Abuja, Shettima's statement on loyalty and political relationships caught the attention of Nigerians online. "When you are in power, your friends know you. When you're out of power, you know your friends," the vice president said in that particular one. The quote has sparked reactions, with many users reflecting on friendship, loyalty, and the realities of political influence. And one ex-user, Labama Bagudu, described the statement as an insightful reminder of how power reveals genuine relationships. Another user, Abu Amir, asked, "Is it exactly 1 year that Buhari has passed away? What would you remember for him?" Or like, "It's exactly 1 year. What would you remember about him?"
6: That quote, "When you're in power, your friends know you. When you're out of power, you know your friends," is a priceless quote. Really, it is priceless. Well, the United Nations is gaining attention across social media after Oyo State Governor Seyi Makinde called for an international investigation into the abduction of school children and teachers in Oruro local government area. Makinde made the call after receiving the rescued pupils and teachers in Ibadan, saying the circumstances surrounding the incident require more than a routine security response. The governor urged international human rights organizations and relevant United Nations bodies to examine the case and ensure accountability. The move has attracted reactions online, with one commentator praising the governor's decision, saying not many leaders have the courage to invite the United Nations to investigate security threats within their borders. Governor Seyi Makinde just did it. Well, that's it on Cyberscope this morning. As compiled by Hadiza Abdulrahman, keep the conversations going. Connect with us at Radio Nigeria using the hashtag Cyberscope.
5: We're heading to newspaper headlines now, and beginning with Daily Trust has this headline: ADC heads to Supreme Court over Congresses. Buhari treated everyone equally. that's gone, saying that for Buhari's 1 year remembrance. And you can find those stories on the Daily Trust. Also, rescued principal, why abducted Oyo teachers were killed. That is on page 7 of the Daily Trust. And also, we have ICPC won't indict Batadimula, says the Phantom Council DG. It's on page 6, that story.
6: Front page of The Guardian has a number of headlines. And a front page, of course, opposition candidates in turmoil as INEC nomination window closes. We also have Senate tightens grip on MDAs as a 34 trillion naira DG waiver probe exposes revenue gaps. Oil climbs to $80 as Trump reinstates Iran port blockade, imposes 20% charge on cargo. Cancer claims over 26,000 lives daily, says WHO report. That's a sad one. PFIPC scandal. Adeyemi alleges threat to life, begs Tinubu for independent probe. We also have ex-minister Uche Nnaji arraigned, pleads not guilty, gets 20 million naira bill. And lastly, Oriri Makinde seeks UN probe into abduction of pupils and teachers. Quite a number of headlines on the front page of the Guardian newspaper. Pick it up and find out more stories.
5: And to wrap it up with Daily Sun, illegal mining, money laundering, fueling insecurity. Reps saying that one on page 26. State police Tinubu prioritizing Niger's safety, not re-election. That's coming from Kalu, also on page 6. And 56 days with kidnappers, Oyo principal recounts ordeal. They killed two of our colleagues. We tracked 4 hours to freedom. And that's on page 4.
6: That's all we can take from newspaper headlines this morning. For weather report, patches of clouds are anticipated over the northern region with prospects of morning thunderstorms accompanied by light rains over parts of Taraba, Adamawa, Zamfara, Sokoto, Kano, Kebbi, Bauchi, Gombe, Yobe, Katsina, Kaduna, and Jigawa states during the morning hours. While in the north central region, thunderstorms accompanied by light rains are expected over parts of Nasarawa Plateau, Niger, Kwara, and the Federal Capital Territory during the morning hours. In the southern region, cloudy atmosphere is expected over the region with prospects of morning rains over parts of Lagos, Ondo, Ogun, Delta, Edo, Cross River, and Akwa Ibom states during the morning hours. There are high chances of flooding over coastal areas of Lagos, Ogun, Ondo, Edo, and Delta states during this focus period. You know your weather focus. Stay safe.
5: To end the news, here's a recap of the major stories. President Bola Tinubu has said that the legacy of former President Muhammadu Buhari would remain indelible in Nigeria's history. Oyo State Government has formally taken custody of pupils and teachers rescued from the abductors in the Orire local government area of the state. The Comptroller General, Nigerian Customs Service, NSC, Mr. Bashir Adeni, said the cost of import duty exemption certificate approval in some imported goods and equipment, which started in March 2020, has risen to 34 trillion naira. We also reported that the U.S. is to impose a 20% charge on all cargo shipped through the Strait of Hormuz, following days of escalating strikes between the United States and Iran.
6: That's the news. Edited by Emmanuel Kutara and the production team, I am Rachel Bola.
5: And I'm David Umor. We hand over now to Jeremiah Jimmy, standing by for Politics Nationwide. Good morning.
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I'm not. I'm not. I'm not. I'm not. I'm not. I'm not. I'm not. I'm not. I'm not. I'm not. I'm not. I'm not. I'm not. I'm not. I'm not. I'm not. I'm not. I'm not. I'm not. I'm not. I'm not. I'm not. I'm not. I'm not. I'm not. I'm not. I'm not. I'm not. I'm not. I'm not. I'm not. I'm not. I'm not. I'm not. I'm not. I'm not. I'm not. I'm not. I'm not. I'm not. I'm not. I'm not. I'm not. I'm not. I'm not. I'm not. I'm not. I'm not. I'm not. I'm not. I'm not. I'm not. I'm not. I'm not. I'm not. I'm not. I'm not. I'm not. I'm not. I'm not. I'm not. I'm not. I'm not. I'm not. I'm not. I'm not. I'm not. I'm not. I'm not. I'm not. I'm not. I'm not. I'm not. I'm

0: from Uganda.
1: Hi, my name is Mimi. I'm from Norway.
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1: All right, inside Wake Up Naija for Radio 1103.5 FM. Now we day, the two wise men of Amadi Job, the high chief, the man with tough food can give it back. Me, myself, and I, Femi Taiwo Stone, the man with not the smoke, with not the drink, the Ochi Lozwa 1 of Radio 1103.5 FM. Welcome to Wake Up Naija, Tuesday edition, day number 14, inside the month of July 2026. The time now, 33 minutes, now I don't take dodge. 8 o'clock, which means 27 minutes before 9. Good knack this morning. And so, we're supposed to give you politics nationwide. But you know, sir, as the rain for how many days? You're supposed to know, say, the greatest network will be.
2: You affected politics. So, you know, say, politics thrives.
1: Dry season. Okay, not during rainy season. Okay, I'm just learning now.
2: See,
1: Amadi, I'll tell you something. Very brilliant people. Now I'm from APC. I'm not advertising for them. You know, say, before I used to back PDP. You know why? You know why? Make I laugh. Forget that. Whether you are an APC man or not, it's none of my business. No concern me. For them to retain Shettima as vice presidential candidate. What am I trying to say? Some party go don't start to fight now. Over say we will not use you, I will use you in the process. Bad blood will fool every year.
2: Bad blood still there for APC.
1: But not be in that direction.
2: That direction they say small.
1: Inclusion again.
2: The inclusion too much. And that's the more reason.
1: Amadi, I will slap you this morning with this useless stupid grammar where they blow you. Respect yourself.
2: That primary.
1: Thank God you are not a medical doctor. Let me say we're the people where you
2: did. That their primary is energy. He still never settled for the party.
1: Forget that.
2: Make I tell you the truth. He still never settled for the party. You know, say the governors hijacked it. Then put the ones where they think say not their own.
1: Wait, the people they put, are they indigenous? Are they also equally qualified?
2: They are qualified, but
1: you don't know. If you know APC, you go the fear.
2: Yes. Now that way talk, say they respect them. I also don't fear them.
1: And see, they will set you all those things. You will say I'm amicably before the election.
2: Make I tell you.
1: These are intelligent, brilliant people. We know politics.
2: You know some people when they say during the primaries, they see something say pass. When the whole list come out, they know they can again.
1: Waiting.
2: And then INEC, the time where INEC gave for primaries and the time where INEC gave for to upload the
1: server.
2: Now today, in the finish.
1: That's the extension.
2: Yes. And some people don't vest.
1: Look, I won't make you talk the truth. They gave dates before the now extended. So that it can capture everybody and give all the parties
2: hours.
1: And give the parties enough time.
2: So, what you have to say? The whole thing. Well, I don't want to go into that, sir.
1: My friend contested in Ikeja. During the local government something. Blessing carry first. By the time the result will come out, when they choose who they want to choose, my friend carry last.
2: That is why they tell you.

0: 2, 3, if I check book, I'm sure they will need 3 million.
1: 7 million.
0: Maybe then 3 and something thousand for each.
1: That is
0: to talk to ourselves.
1: That is the first example.
0: We are supposed to be coming out to vote to choose our leader.
1: People are disenchanted and people are
2: disenchanted.
1: In fact, they don't want vote because of
0: this. There's a simple English for that.
1: Okay, that man.
0: People are discouraged.
1: Okay, that man.
0: Disenchanted.
1: They don't want vote because they believe say their vote will not count. Until our vote for the time where people bring out their mind vote, not doing that Abiola. At England,
0: that Abiola. And that man decided to annul it.
1: Not only him now. There are some powerful people now waiting for this time. He was the one in power, but let me tell you, this power they see, not the only one person. Not the only one person. Armed Forces ruling council. Now let me finish, councilor. And before then, there was some input.
0: That was because somebody was eyeing the head of state position.
1: But then the person went there at that time, don't know say that person the I am. So they can't take one man from Ogun State.
0: The man tell at that time say, we have to annul this election because remember how I saved your life 2 times during military coup that didn't allow them to kill you.
1: Then
0: is the time to pay me back.
1: Then listen.
0: And you tell me say no, the man hide the seat.
1: Maybe he was.
0: He knew.
1: I don't know.
0: That guy is an intelligent man. He knew.
1: So the time when they carry that man from Ogun State put there, he go there. They go carry him for
0: the man wasted on top of gun. If he talks but they shake the gun.
1: Now God they take the leader. When you reach for where you go sign something.
0: See what you go talk.
1: You go sign.
0: See what you go sign.
1: If you want to talk to press, be very careful.
0: See with this what I'm going to say.
1: The day where that man come put gobble. One gobble.
0: Tell us the man resigned by himself.
1: He go give a paper.
0: Resign. Time don't reach. The man look up, he see like 27 soldiers.
1: At least he don't stay 3 months. They are down 3 months.
0: You have made history.
1: You
0: want to catch with this
1: resign.
0: You see all the soldiers there. Gun 30 military men.
1: I beg, I'm going in there. One day we shall write a book
0: on the truth
1: about this country. Because let me tell you, if there one
0: man, I say I get good news.
1: Okay, make hear this good news first.
0: In Rome, three Nigerians, primary school students, win gold medal in mathematics and science. They made us proud. Do you know why the thing are good news for me? The three of them are from Southeast.
1: Whatever happens in Nigeria.
0: Now, I'm coming to you, Mamadi. You don't know where I'm going. I'll be very careful with you.
1: Okay.
0: Now, what am I trying to say is that I want to send you to your people. Those few who are shouting, they are going. Tell them all, say on behalf of Nigeria, I tell them, so we are not going anywhere. We are not going to go anywhere. If you like what I talk, if you like, don't like it. You people are not going anywhere. You know why? Ask me why.
1: Why?
0: You are advantageous to this nation. You are making us proud in this country and outside the world. And you are giving us clinical rivalry. Where, as you are breaking grounds, we too, they compete with you now. Say, no, Amadi, don't break ground. I must break ground. How someone will say, yes, I must break ground. A data man will say, I must break ground. So he's giving us that little bit of clinical rivalry. There's positive word for it. So, with you...
1: I know what you wanted to say, but I didn't want to bring you.
0: No, help me. I don't say your belly no good. No, help me. Don't tell your bro. If we're not going anywhere, we are here together. We must turn this country to New York, turn this country to California, turn it to where again?
1: Honolulu.
0: And then they go for picnic. You just married, can go there for picnic. China. Go and see Chinese. Go and see technology in China. How can we not turn Nigeria to China? Can we to China and compete with them?
1: Do you know that Japan, they on top before China come?
0: You see, China stubborn.
1: And where?
0: You see that bombing of Hiroshima affected Japan.
1: Now, make I tell you. I was thinking that the good news they are going to tell me was telling me that

0: those people where them
1: rescue,
0: they don't come out. That's a very good news.
1: I was coming
0: you know,
1: there.
0: You know, so since that day, we never meet here. That's a very good news.
1: Not only let me go, they carry good news.
0: Then the whole thing is that
1: they say two soldiers died.
0: Yes, the one has been buried. Mines. What had
1: they
0: been
1: say
0: buried?
1: One policeman.
0: That one is a lieutenant in the army. But the person who lived that this Navy Fair.
1: Major General. The general officer commanding two mechanized divisions of the Nigerian Army.
0: Do you now know that with this feat they have performed, it's not easy to trash this banditry?
1: No, we are getting there now.
0: Because in Dugu, they were going to worry. In Makana, on Dugu.
1: That's it.
0: Not on us. They are getting worried. They say, this muscle, where you take? Bring out this one. We have not seen that kind of muscle.
1: Did they forget that the person in power before was not allowing them to do their work? This man has come and said, do your work.
0: So the thing
1: the other one before said, do your work. But then they put a stumbling block.
0: Everything now, don't they?
1: You know, let them succeed.
0: Everything that they change now because the chief of defense staff come out the other day. Say, don't wait for any command. If you see, bam. But before, one boy went to go around the table say, they will see them like this. They will call it. Hey, don't shoot.
1: Don't shoot.
0: I talk him. During that administration.
1: Hey, Guruji administration.
0: I
1: can assure you.
0: And the one that assure us every time.
1: They will tell them, don't shoot. So they say, for that man, Madame go this left hand side. When they want to see that, they will see that go right hand side.
0: Listen, let me tell you. Boko Haram, they collect tax in some local governments in the north. Tomorrow morning. Then they collect tax. And some communities go contribute money, go give them.
1: Just to be safe.
0: Yes. So that time when they route them for that market, where America dwell, they came to market. And even the terrorist people, now when you see them with gun, you got to get, yes.
1: Enter.
0: We don't see her.
1: That's what make you bring for me. So they can't turn our women to poultry fowl. You just pick anyone and
0: that is the thing. So I thank God that Oga President, with the whole security agencies, you know, they tried.
1: That Minister of Defense, that in appointment is a very beautiful one.
0: Don't you see, he's a very young boy. And all the people who work with him are very young people. And if you say
1: the whole Nigerian
0: now today, now yesterday,
1: my Nigerian military.
0: Listen, now yesterday, yesterday, where the children and the teachers go home.
1: Okay, don't need them for hospital.
0: You must have to give them correct medical attention.
1: I know. Have they been taking fully?
0: No, they say now that day they will go home because the health business.
1: Even the parents are shouting that they should bring them. Say don't do.
0: But another corner day, the man with them the head, the people where get and say. I think the government has not taken bring out this
1: one. They're bringing dead body.
0: They made them go bury away.
1: Yeah.
0: Well, that one is something I don't know if it will happen.
1: No,
0: because you know that in anything like this, somebody must be used as a scapegoat.
1: As collateral damage.
0: That is the thing. So, but in any case, I just want to console the families of the people who lose their life. Then, this temple where government use now, make them use them. Make sure, say, because school children are still there for captivity in Niger State, in Zamfara State, and well, not only school children.
1: They'll bring them.
0: There are some people where they talk to grandmother for captivity. And the implication is that.
1: Yes, Elias Charibi.
0: Oh.
1: Where are the Chibok guests?
0: Oh. The implication is that if you not bring them, the able-bodied one, they will recruit them into their phone.
1: I want to give Oga President assignment.
0: That was
1: Oga President now has shown us what he can do.
0: No, he has assured us.
1: Please don't use that word for him, I beg. If I say that, I can assure you, it cause wala. They make president no perform. I should not beg you. Don't use that for that. Now, we want to tell Mr. President to help us go and bring Lia Sharibu and the Chibok guests where he meant, including the chair where they don't burn.
0: But that Lia Sharibu cannot be brought intact.
1: Many of them don't burn, don't believe her.
0: Okay. And you don't credit train. She don't credit train now. Now three don't burn now.
1: Just change children destiny.
0: So that is the thing. So please, this is urgency. I don't see. Let us use this one now as a kind of this thing to make sure that bring down, bring out all of them. There are too many. Eh? Because with what they did at Ibadan, with the governor, so the governor was saying, eh, I came out today to declare for presidency by 4 o'clock. They can't go there. Go there. No, the worst news is that another headmaster was kidnapped yesterday in the same Oyo state.
1: I'm at the gate.
0: You know, they hear what I thought. And those who are trying to talk, say, let them give them.
1: The governor is surprising me. Because if you say you declare and they kidnap, are you the target? You're not the target. It's the presidency that is the target. That if at all, now they want discredit. Not you.
0: Because he don't finish it. He don't almost finish it. This is the second time we're in the...
1: Wait, Amadi. So if person day, oh God. If person day, you know they know, say, see what you have to be. No, no, understand? Just like a Mefiele. That time when he go the Bible to the painter. Presidency, president, candidate, president. He don't know, he don't see and say he don't feel the president.
0: You don't see him that, you don't see him that way. Ask me why.
1: Why?
0: You don't say money, power is power. You don't make the money. You don't even know where the money day again. The money break it.
1: Now, just like I be a day now, you can't tell me, say, Mr. Stone, I see vision for you, that you be president, I will watch you slap.
0: If you have it, 1 trillion naira, I'll campaign for
1: you. Where will I see it?
0: Because that guy saw it now.
1: Even if I have 1.3 million, 1, 3 million, 30 million, 3 million naira, I have not built this thing.
0: Okay, the estate.
1: Yeah, to get there.
0: 50 something.
1: And they tell the estate. I've not built the connection. I've not built the party, how do they call them? Organization. To get there. The only way I can get there, God forbid, is if what happened in Liberia happens in Nigeria, which by the grace of God Almighty will not happen. No, that is why George Opoku was able to become president.
0: Before
1: if not, that monkey
0: before you plan to be a president, you see, there's one problem with Nigerians they get. In America or some parts of the world, before you aspire to be a president, you must have known the country very well.
1: Yes.
0: Both their income, both their strength and weaknesses,
1: you don't know.
0: You should know.
1: So without looking at paper, you will talk about the country. Yes, let me say yes. You are qualified now to be president.
0: So but if you look at the presidents where we don't get.
1: So then I'm emergency president.
0: Not only this one where they now. You understand what I'm saying? Some people were drafted to go and do the work. When Gowon went there, he was 27 or 32.
1: He
0: was a small boy. Even when Obasanjo...
1: And he was not even qualified to be there.
0: Yeah, when Obasanjo wanted to... when Obasanjo, when the Danjuma was the chief
1: after
0: of...
1: After the death of Murtala...
0: When Danjuma was the chief of army staff, he said, go
1: get
0: there.
1: In there. It is you.
0: The man can't they shake.
1: It's not you, come. Just people are passing head.
0: Look at Jonathan.
1: Maybe they were looking for him to kill him that time.
0: Look at Jonathan. Himself not to...
1: It's inside this thing. Baba go hide that time.
0: Inside. Good on Jonathan.
1: It's inside Guru Dome. No, what we call Guru Dome.
0: I don't know.
1: Drum.
0: Okay.
1: Inside them, hide.
0: So what time we say? Now that we have somebody where... That's what one thing I don't like him for. When you talk, say he inherited a bad economy. You don't not say the economy bad. You don't even not say the economy bad before you enter.
1: Wait.
0: So before you enter to do any job for Nigeria, make you note mentally, financially,
1: psychologically,
0: physically. You are prepared to do that job.
1: And you are prepared to die.
0: And don't tell me, say, somebody was there before, you don't spoil the thing. You don't say the thing don't spoil. Why are you going there?
1: Amadi, when has it been good? That's my question. When has it been good? That is why when you wake up and you are blaming Buhari, you are blaming Obasanjo, you are blaming this, I would ask myself, when has it been? Since 1970, where I did this thing, primary school, where I done the ESA in Nigeria. So tell us, on your coast, you can sing.
0: Nigeria.
1: Thank you. So Nigeria has economy has been bad. It became worse during IBB. When IMF fell and say devalue your naira, devalue them. They say borrow loan.
0: When he wanted to go for that loan, maybe it was a. It was talk of the town now.
1: They told him not to go now.
0: No, everybody. He was asking Nigerians, do I go?
1: They say make you no collector.
0: Let's collect. But
1: we don't use diplomacy. Now, I mean, I've not been called Maradona.
0: So what happened? So you shouldn't have told us that should I go?
1: When you knew that you were
0: since
1: going to
0: know
1: go,
0: that you're almost there.
1: That was when Nigeria's problem worsened. What? Since that time, that I never get it. How can nobody tell you to go and develop? All because you want to remain as president.
0: All right. Make we talk the way we concern us here. That rain way for don't disgrace Lagos, disgrace Ogun State. Yesterday alone, save that that Akpagbo under bridge. Now can you they take the passer? And all the big men where they stay for Lekki. Yeah, where is the hat? Hey, I start Lekki. They don't make noise again. Oh man, to find way to enter his house, his motor save enter gutter for his compound.
1: He don't know.
0: He don't know the place again now, because it is.
1: How will you not know your gate, a house you are living every day, even though water cover is anywhere? You don't know where gutter they know where this thing is.
0: Okay, confusion never reach you. Let me say, the water where you they see, they be like my I'm not laughing at them. But the truth of the matter is that all these things are supposed to be handled when there is dry season. That lake where you they see, there's some powerful people who build houses there, we block the drainage. And they are
1: powerful. They broke some last time.
0: But they have they finished breaking it. The time I went to Lekki one time, even I said that they construct this, I saw this big pipe where they take, they channel the water into the Atlantic or something like that.
1: Mm.
0: You understand? So the thing has been giving all of them sleepless night.
1: Amadi, wait. There's an aspect you are not seeing. You see, the Atlantic is a vast mass of water. Don't be so?
0: Yes.
1: At the other end, maybe in another country where the water is, they are pushing the water.
0: And why don't we push it?
1: Wait, Amadi.
0: To them.
1: Amadi, wait. As you are claiming the land and building and pushing the water, you are pushing it somewhere else.
0: Yeah. Well, are we,
1: they say water will find a level.
0: Are we allergic to pushing?
1: That's one. Two, Lekki in the beginning. Now reclaimed land, not be pure land before, now water.
0: Not be America before.
1: Una claim them. Now somebody somewhere is pushing the water. So many countries are somewhere pushing the water, trying to get more land for their people to live. Where is the water going to? It's coming here. Now the question I expect us to now begin to ask ourselves and our scientists in Lagos is that, what do we do as this thing happen like this, so that one day, water no carry Lekki go?
0: Well, that's
1: because we are looking at it from an ordinary man's point of view. I'm looking at it from government point of view and engineering, science point of view.
0: Lekki is not the only place.
1: We know now. What
0: Ikoyi and Victoria Land.
1: What is the difference between Lekki, Ikoyi and Victoria Land? I don't know neighbors.
0: How will Odere Gidim call?
1: Oh, turn on me.
0: They call him Odere Gidim.
1: Meaning?
0: Full of water. I'm telling you.
1: Because V.I., Lekki, Aja, Ikoyi, they are neighbors. Do you understand me now? They are neighbors. So, government, I'm sure, I trust Lagos State government. They don't get plan.
0: Which time will they execute it?
1: It takes time. It has to pass through the procedures.
0: Okay.
1: Then there will be a white paper. What do you call it last time?
0: Before we handle that Lekki matter, there must be a political decision or a political mind where you could use Dwap. Are you understanding what I'm saying? Because even if you go to Parana Island, what are they doing there before? They find a way where they take channel land. You know, so that place is inside water. And that place, yes, that place now, the claimed land. That place where they call Banana Island, now the claimed land.
1: I have a question for you.
0: Uh-huh.
1: Amadi, where is it at? People go see where land there. They no go buy land, build house there. Now water. They will come use like 200 billion. Are you with me? The San Filan to build us. Why?
0: Because why has a long tail and two branches? Have I answered your question?
1: No, that is number answer A. Answer B. Give me B. That is you wise. Give me B. No. And they ask myself, because every time you see multimillionaires, billionaires going to buy swamp, go to buy. See this, you know, you call this place that day.
2: Ilu Benin here.
0: Yes.
2: Where they reclaim Atlantic.
0: And they're building.
2: They're building skyscraper there.
0: Yes. What of this one for Iyanoworo? The other side.
2: Why is it? They always like to go and disturb where water they. Why?
0: No, but you know, in that area where they talk now, people need to build, and maybe now government they reclaim those lands. Because if you see Lagos, we say that Lagos is the city of aquatic
2: splendor.
0: Waterful for Lagos. Waterful for Lagos.
2: I hope the splendor will not.
0: So what you have to say within that? Why government is doing that? But like that one, what did they do for Lubini? They covered the land, can't they build there? But the only thing I blame both Ambo and this one, where they there now. This one, where they there now. No, you don't put one or two blocks there.
2: For the Lubini.
0: Yes. Because if to say Ambode try to finish that thing, people should have been living there now. Are you understanding me? And now, this other man now, before he go come out, not the 8 years ago, 7 years ago he enter. He supposed build that.
2: This thing. Is his 8 year.
0: They bet people they look at that this thing as not me start this project. Who will take the glory? Forgetting to understand that. How much money of Lagos State government they don't sink into that land?
2: I have a solution.
0: Both to recover the land and to build.
2: I have a solution.
0: So that's the thing.
2: I have a solution. Instead of going to disturb Atlantic water, pushing the water, because we they claim and so we're also pushing it somewhere.
0: This is the way they talk now. That Atlantic, what did they call it?
2: Atlantic.
0: They call Atlantic. Not be Morocco. Not be where they don't push go.
2: What I'm trying to say is this.
0: One day I go see the result of that one. One piece of land there is almost 300 and something million before. I don't know how much it is now.
2: Amadi, my solution is this. In Egypt, where Pharaoh come from, even though they have been knocked out of the World Cup. Now, you know what they do? When you come, you buy land, you build, you go there camp. When I come, I buy the up, that decking, I build my own. When you come, you buy the other the decking, that's what they build for Egypt. Egypt, a country where they eat raw meat. They eat raw meat in Egypt. Now, go get Africa, let me know. Now, if that is the way we can manage, economize our land, since we don't have land in Lagos, buy the floor, build your own.
0: No, look, I ask
2: the
0: you.
2: Foundation would be maybe 15-story building, yes. Which means 15 people are going to buy the land. When you buy, you build your own first floor. I come, I buy the top, I build my own. Somebody come, he buy the top, he build his own. Naso.
0: Come, that place where they call Lagos Island. Do you know say now reclaim land?
2: What's the difference between Lagos Island, Ikoyi, their own neighbors?
0: Because why they talk, they say, where this thing. Before, say, if you trace the capital of Lagos, Ebutemeta. Because at that place where white men.
2: Ebutemeta was capital of Lagos.
0: Yes.
2: That's where we have Yaba now.
0: Because there was no link connecting that place to this island.
2: I have a bad news. Go on.
0: Can you stop the bad news?
2: No, I can't stop it because it is a one building for Abesson Estate. Four. Collapsed.
0: Which day?
2: Was it not yesterday? Yesterday or day before yesterday. Collapsed. How did I know? Our staff, their own building. See the building. See see their building. They are all panicking now. As I looked at it yesterday, I was looking at them and telling God, I hope this is not the last time I will see them. But nobody died.
0: Yeah.
2: They say Chena Lasepa been a last hammer. They came quickly, they were called. As soon as they saw the way the thing was cracking.
0: Came.
2: So people called them. Okay. And Lagos government responded very well.
0: No, that
2: when they came, they evacuated everybody.
0: That emergency response.
2: So that nobody was caught in the collapse.
0: That emergency response of led by the CEO before the Villa Sena Osai Tolu or something.
2: No, like that one La Sema.
0: La Sema.
2: This one a building can you call agents?
0: La Sema. Any place where anything happen.
2: No, that man. The man will rescue. So they go rescue for Ogun State.
0: No,
2: the Alain
0: man.
2: Bole,
0: the man the truck.
2: No, that man carry face. Blessing wife now. I'm the secretary.
1: I see.
3: All right.
1: What am I trying to say? 7-8 years ago, I was in Abesona State. I go visit somebody. He did among one who they go there again. Immediately we did the palo. The decky. Some of the stone.
3: They fall.
1: Fall. They look at me. Once I tell myself, I say stone. Why am I lonely? Got the grass. Got the grass. I didn't want to panic my colleagues and friends to tell them, say, this is your Abesona estate. Do you know the do you know the secret where here is about the place?
3: Mm-mm.
1: Hey!
3: They say, what you have there?
1: Any building they call low-cost housing estate.
3: In fact,
1: I know by.
3: Uh-huh. That's the thing. And when I found the other time, now something like that too. Any time when you see low-cost, you know cost.
1: I don't want to talk.
3: All right, somebody there for line. Hello.
4: Let me say somebody there for line. I'm in there.
3: Okay. I don't see you. How are you?
1: Who's here from me back for how now?
4: Fine. I know fine, though.
1: Where's it happen again? Water?
4: I never sleep for road before.
1: You sleep for road?
4: Sleep for road.
3: Going to where?
1: Were you traveling?
4: My brother. The game is going to
3: be
4: ready to
3: go
4: there, right?
3: Can you
4: hear me? Can I
3: hear you?
4: Don't me anywhere. The flood, the one they gave for Lakey, D.I. and Adana, that coastal road. This coastal road, yesterday, nobody said they tell me. Now, this morning, I have to carry company to go house. Because for me, flood yesterday, my brother, for that coastal road, even that coastal road, where is it going to be? We can't confirm the whole of that coastal road because the coastal road said the banner yesterday.
3: Mm.
4: If they don't do anything about this coastal road, that's not going to be the binary. Eh? At some part of that place, flood will carry out.
3: Yay.
4: Because I don't see a flood bring out the tank from ground for police station. The abandoned police station, flood when they open them for a baffle. He removed the tank from ground, bring it from outside. And if this road, if people tell you that this coastal road will cause flooding, no blame that person. The person is telling you the truth.
1: Nah,
4: so
1: right.
4: If you do the TV, this is what they say they want to.
1: Uchi, I no agree. Uchi, I no agree. There has been flooding. There has been flooding before Coastal Road. Flooding done this since before Coastal Road come. How can you say that Coastal Road will cause flood?
4: Some houses will go down, and those houses will go down in the essence of 50 meters away from that road where they want to. And if they don't do them, they don't want to get that right.
1: Now multi-millionaires dead here. Multi-millionaires, they're in all those areas. All those people are talking about sporting for them. Uche,
3: you there for hold up yesterday, Abi?
4: I didn't hold up
3: through
4: yesterday.
3: Hey, yeah.
4: Now this
3: one
4: I go and come back. Come back now. Come walk this one. No.
1: Uche, the hold up where you did for Coastal Road, Abi, where you see the hold up?
4: Coastal Road, now they tell you that Coastal Road yesterday in a local area.
1: Where do you say they fire up and down? Where do you say one place? You know what, Kiri? Where do they fire up and down? You know where I hide yesterday?
3: Hey,
1: don't worry, Lagos ain't going to go back.
3: Sorry for that.
1: Thank you for the information.
3: You know what? You know what happened? We say thank you, Uche. You know what I have to say? When something happens like this, both the engineers and the government, they go, they don't
1: learn together.
3: Lesson.
1: Yes,
3: they don't learn their lesson.
1: Yeah,
3: because somebody don't talk and before, one person was defending it, saying no, I'm cussing. I saw it on the media.
1: Uh-huh.
3: You know that kind of thing. So that
1: wherever areas are prone to flooding, but Dangote is there. Dangote knows what to do.
3: Wherever it's happening, let them try as. And this thing.
1: Our new road, what they do for our site?
3: Water don't carry.
1: You don't get portal.
3: Hey.
1: New road, where they just help us placate.
3: All right, call us at this number 0704.
1: I blow my own here, placate.
3: 0704-700-3341. That's the number 0704-700-3341. At the number, call us on that number and give us your area report, just as Uche don't give us his own now. Mm-hmm. So give us your area report. I know say so many families now are displaced because of the flooding. We're there for Lagos. and many places, not only Lagos, but Ogun State. That rain will fall on Friday.
2: Better pray make Cameroon open Lado Dam.
3: Very good. May they not open now. Because
2: it will worsen the matter.
3: Hello? Hello? Hello? Hey, yeah.
2: Good day, we line. We have some things we have to discuss tomorrow. Okay. There's some information we'll talk about tomorrow. We don't have enough time today.
3: But today,
2: I want to give us latest on that
3: edition.
2: That fake agency. Where they call Presidential Foreign Investment Promotion Council.
3: Number tomorrow we'll talk about
2: they
3: it.
2: They say they don't arrest the man.
3: He was arrested yesterday. They can't go court yesterday.
2: That man should be given this thing.
3: Given what? George, talk, give me what? I'm going to come, any.
5: That man is a creep.
3: You so cheap. Not be today where that man...
2: The man beat everybody to eat.
3: Not be today where that man... If you read his profile, you go not say...
2: He's a bunk criminal.
3: Yes. This is not the first thing now. He have been in and out of many things. He have been in and out of many things. It's only that when Bajabla name the trend. Though the man was not denied, but you can't talk to him, he never meet Bajabla Mina before. So where did they get that career? So that one, they different. But the court is...
2: The man is the man talking.
3: Yes, he said he never meet
2: Bajabla Mina before.
3: So that the man talking by himself. So whatever happens, anyhow with the Nigerian, let them do it. But what you are saying is that, please, let justice be served. You understand what I'm saying? Let there be justice on this matter. Then
2: we will do justice.
3: Omo Ilaje
2: is calling.
3: Never call.
2: Okay.
3: But before he go call, we go. We do newspaper. They go.
2: We not get news.
3: We need newspaper. They go because we not get any choice.
2: All the information we will talk about because of time this morning, we'll not be talking. We will talk about it tomorrow. Very importantly, we'll talk about there are some information that are very important. We will talk about tomorrow. And today, we cannot bring you talk that makes sense. We can't bring you talk that makes sense. Also, because of time. So, we quickly want to go to the newspaper review.
6: Good morning, Femi Taiwo Stone. Good morning, Amadi Job Udochukwu. Hi, Chief and Stone. Good morning.
3: Good morning,
6: Nigerians. Good morning, Lagos. Good morning, Korodu. Omol Lajeton Soibo, Antonio Adeole Anes. Now, maybe this. And I therefore Faru Estan for Korodu roundabout where people they read paper. And this morning, plenty to read the paper headlines. For table here, the Punch, the Guardian, Daily Times, Tribune, Vanguard. Paper there. They yam here. For table here. For quickly, Shabali. I go meet our able people them. When they here, when they read paper. Madam, good morning.
7: Good morning.
6: Madam, what is your own name?
7: My name is Namibia.
6: Which paper they read so?
7: I they glance all the paper where I see for this table here.
6: What you going to read, madam?
7: It's the only one I read. Mine is this, Neko and Wayo, bro, they say they increased to 50,000 naira for this country, Nigeria. Nigeria will be saying never even settle. Nigeria will be saying from one problem to the other. Everything does just jam pack. Everybody they find where to go chop. We never even know where will they go. Food you know day, everything no day. Still they can't say Wayo now. Nah, 50,000. They don't want to make our children go to school. So now because of some people can't begin lament, now he made them come hold up. Now he made them come say, hey, hold up. What is the meaning of holding it when you cannot drop it completely? Drop up. Make that one not even come to your existence. Because APC campaigned now to pay Wayek school, said they're not going to pay Wayek and Neko. Now, what thing they campaign for? Even all the thing where they campaign for, what thing they even do? But this one again, they won't bring that. They don't want to make our children go to school. make they turn to all those children when they go school. I imagine there's plenty too much.
5: Thank you. So they never even solve that one.
7: They won't start again. I beg, make una drop and completely. Thank you.
5: Thank you. Bros, good morning.
8: Good morning, bros.
5: Bros, what's your name?
8: My name is Oluguna of Ikorodu.
5: Which paper they read?
8: Na probably by the looks of bro.
5: Which copy is
8: story? The story where they read now, I take my belly sweet. Belly sweet. We be say, our government, they don't release all our children waiting for you. Now they read, na. All the children, they don't return their back. The thing we go up will be saying, okay, where I see under here now. This one, the teacher, where they go, where carry your father. I they go kidnap again, where they put around. So they say they bring 30 million, where they say they go take, release them. What did they do for this country government? All the people, they are not going to kill them, they fire them.
7: Even this,
8: maybe government help us. For this or your people. Let them stop her. All the people where they kidnapped. Where they 30 million. Where they want she at? I bet.
5: Thank you very much. I'm adding on Femi. Make a quick down as they take up before I could do here. Early in the morning, rain don't cry. This morning. After then, he gives people chance to come up, but we get for raining season. And now, the weather don't frown again. When everybody call accumulation, it don't accumulate again. All protocols observed here.
3: Yes.
5: Market women buying and selling they take place. I see people where they frown akara for bus stop here. Including traffic flight. We don't do it here.
3: Including who? Traffic lights. Okay, traffic lights. All right. Thank you.
5: Thank you very much.
3: Thank you. All right, when they come back, make we take small, this thing, our sports fiesta first, before we go into other things. When they come back after this time.

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3: Alright, so we don't say to make sure say we go bring all the things where they all the property where they for the newspapers we don't show for our news stand this morning.
4: Daily Independent Day here. Daily Sun.
3: Nigerian Tribune. The Punch. Alright. Make I tell you waiting there for Punch, Femi. Femi don't hear?
4: No.
3: Or your kidnap presidency. Don't slam Makinde over demand for UN probe. Because Makinde say make UN come probe what happened. Then you get some vulnerability. Makinde playing bizarre politics. Eh? Weaponizing anything against federal government and presidency. The other one where they here be say, this isn't politics. Or your adoption too grave for local probe alone, says Makinde. And now and the say bandits killed two teachers in captivity. Principal, they reveal. Federal government hands over victims to government.
4: Charge you must see that. Don't taste a bush.
5: They say Nigeria they face renewed crude output pressure as oil prices don't rise again above our budget benchmark. Make U.S. leave this Iran alone. Mok will hear what for this
3: one. I don't know why Trump they do this thing. Therefore, leave this
4: but
3: thing.
4: But what did the man do? Trump couldn't have been bombing him if he don't do anything.
3: I don't understand.
5: Federal government suspends proposed WAEC NECO fees increase.
3: So that's where that man they talk now.
4: Hey, that woman they shout.
3: Now, because, see, better tell you, there was a lot of public outcry. When I say education don't spoil, many people now, like that woman now, you know, saying maybe why federal government they do this thing? They say that jam form and the GCE WAEC form. Now, where politicians they do take do politics now, say they don't buy 500 forms, you know, that kind of thing. Maybe that's why government call increase and forgetting that in the rural areas and even here where we be, people don't get money.
4: My question is that, sir, why be say anywhere? We they know say if they touch you affect us. Now they only slide go touch.
3: I don't understand, honestly. I don't understand. Tell me down here. Article ADC defend primaries as court don't void Maclet Congress. my God.
5: They say Senate, they investigate 34 trillion naira import waivers with federal government give. And they come talk here.
3: They say 34 trillion
5: naira. They say Senate and reps, they don't decide to harmonize state police bill. They take constitute ad hoc committee on how they want to take insert controversial PTA IPC budget into the gate. Now, I hear say for this police, state police bill, that there are some powerful people trying to still put some things inside. We go make a look, we go be say, federal, now go see the controller, control state. I tell them, say, it doesn't work.
3: Make I tell you, the governors, the Sheila, about that thing. Well, we'll talk about that tomorrow. Dangote, this is the bad news. Dangote dumps naira, begins petrol sales in dollars.
5: The wish people.
3: To who else?
5: You can't do that in Nigeria.
3: Fine boy.
6: Hello. Good morning.
3: Good morning. Sharp, sharp, sharpen the sharp.
6: Okay. Yesterday, I did for this Onikor Stadium. The rain will fall in. The whole place come be where they won't play water polo. So now I come to say, me, I go report this condition. They say, I beg go. If you talk like that, they no go come hire this place for the event. But this morning, they don't pour sand for artificial top. So why they no kuku make camp, crash here? If they no say sand is the matter of art. But not be me alone. The manager of the company where they construct this stadium, Sunday, in day here, I won't ask them the reason why they pour sand for artificial field. Sunday, I'm going to talk to Radio 1.
7: Okay. The main reason is
3: you
7: that...
3: You say, you are Sunday who?
7: Sunday Emmanuel, Sunday Emmanuel.
3: Okay, make, because we want to identify you so that we can... Because Sunday is full everywhere.
5: We have Sunday, go home.
3: Okay, Sunday. We have you, go home, we have...
7: Okay, no, no, but only Sunday Emmanuel.
3: Okay, go on.
7: The way we post and we say, for the ball to bounce away. I'm going to make the ball bounce where.
5: Okay.
7: So, the water level where you did the talk, now I want to, I feel like, say, the thing is slow, it's too slow. So, you know, balance where.
3: Okay.
7: I mean, the, now I'm going to call the...
3: Which of the stadium be that?
5: Onikon.
7: Onikon Stadium, Onikon Stadium.
3: Okay, I want to change them to synthetic field.
7: No, tough. It's going to remain tough.
3: Okay.
5: Well done. Yeah.
3: Thank you.
7: Thank you.
6: Mm-hmm. Maybe we won't ask them whether they want to change them to grass field because right now they're synthetic and they carry sand. That means the sand, even human beings, we all return to the sand. Mm-hmm. This is fine boy from Onikor Stadium Life.
3: I don't hear.
5: We'll ask you tomorrow.
3: I don't hear.
5: You talk to sand.
3: I don't hear. All right, remove.
6: I don't remove.
3: Bye-bye. Okay.
5: They say for inside the Tribune, Nigerian Tribune newspaper, General Officer commanding 2nd Mechanized Division of Nigerian Army for Ibadan. They say give blow-by-blow account of how the rescue operation take go, step-by-step, what they do, what they no do, and so on and so forth. Only the principal,
3: see the children.
5: They say they recount ordeal, you man, they talk within their eyes, see, for captivity. Ah, well, long, Shano.
3: They say the men, then they flog the men every time. The children, they say, make it, they walk up and down for inside the forest.
5: Make it not stay one place.
3: No, the thing is a very serious matter.
5: They flog the men. Mm. What about the women? What happened to the women?
3: Dampo, cripples. Wait, was I there?
5: No, as you said, you are rushing because there's no time. No. You cannot answer your question.
3: Dampo, cripples, Lagos, flood submerges cars. Jesus. Trans, motorists, Jesus. See this kind of place. This is not reality.
5: No, nah, luxurious boss.
3: Fake agency scandal. ICPC begins probe as Director General alleges threat to life.
5: Because they don't want INEC. Say, may they not recognize David Mack in ADC.
4: Congress is willing to say it should appeal because it cannot be recognized. They want to make. If you recognize Apere, you go explain. They say ADC don't appeal the ruling. They say legally unsustainable. They come talk and say the judgment, you know, affect their primaries. Now, so article with the party, they talk. Say ADC has come to stay. ADC is going to collect everything collectible. You understand? And so we are waiting.
3: All right. Oh, you don't climb to $80 per barrel as Trump reinstates Iran port blockage, imposes 20% charge on cargo. Hey. Cancer claims over 26,000 lives daily. Now, World Health Organization, they talk this one. Opposition candidates in turmoil as INEC nomination window closes.
4: They say federal government cocoa plan, they say it need correct Obonga reform, make them work. Gatinumbo go on, others, they clap out for Buhari's dedication to Nigeria. They say Buhari was very dedicated to Nigeria. Import duty waivers, they say don't hit 34 trillion naira in 2025. Nigeria must make sure say their energy, menene, all of them, they strong, you stand gidiba for grant to unlock all the things that we fish shelly, all the good things that we full inside oil industry. So let me put that there.
3: All right, the concept Orire upon Makinde 6 UN probe into adoption of the pupils and the teachers. And our way there here we say dirty streets, poor how poor infrastructure politics, now anyway, an inconsistency, the worsen Lagos this thing.
4: Obi say the killing them where they share for building and plateau say we don't tire. Say it's not good at all. State police performed or Gatinubu, they give priority to Nigerian safety. No be because of a re-election in the Dwam. Now our safety in Maker in the Dwam. Maybe people start to the talk, waiting no correct. Illegal mining, money laundering. They say if they among waiting the fuel insecurity, we know that one. Now the money they do all those sponsor insurgency and banditry everywhere. When you get one picture, I see where the terrorists them, bandits them, full money for their front like bondu.
3: I don't tell you last Tuesday.
4: They call, they look and they don't know what they can do.
3: No, they in fact they look at the money and they say money. You are insulting me before.
4: Yeah, now I'm insulting
3: they,
4: you
3: they
4: back.
3: They can't take leg, the kicker.
4: Can you imagine? When they don't know what to do with the money. Yeah.
3: For Daily Trust, they say, Buhari treated everyone equally. Go on, Tucker. How many years go on, Dana? You don't reach 90.
4: You know, say one person don't reach 40.
3: That's what I say. That's why I'm trying to
4: say cheater. I say cheaters. Buhari treated everybody equally.
3: Why adopted Oyo teachers were killed? Rescued principal, they talk. Federal government don't suspend, say, may they not put money for WAEC and NECO. ADC don't rush.
4: Go court.
3: Supreme Court.
4: 56 days with kidnappers. Hey, not be smart, you know, Oyo principal. They talk within their eyes.
3: You go sleep like this. When you wake up, you are still one place.
4: Hey, he said they killed two of our colleagues.
3: Now, wow.
4: We trekked 4 hours to freedom. Say they trek nearly die inside bush. God, don't let us see this canteen again. NUT, Nigeria Union of Teachers, don't demand security. May they beef them up around schools. Implementation of a safe school plan. May they bring them into
8: reality.
9: But I mean, we'll stop here because tomorrow still be another
8: we'll respect
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9: As lover, boy.
8: Bye-bye. I like him.
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0: And that's how it is every Tuesday. Once it is 9:30, the sound of the Ikeja Electric begins to come your way. I'd like to welcome you to the program, Ikeja Electric MU. My name is Pure Gold Ezeti. I am your host on the program. It promises to be another brilliant one that offers you a whole lot of information. Of course, many of you are involved in a business relationship with Ikeja Electric that supplies you electricity service. So you want to hear from them on what they have for you. And then, of course, some of your complaints and questions and inquiries also get answers. That's really what the program is all about. And thankfully, I have my usual guest in the studio in the person of Olabisi Lawanson, who is the external communication specialist with Ikeja Electric. Madam, good to have you around this morning. Good morning to you.
1: Good morning, Pablo. It's good to be here. Good morning to our listeners out there.
0: Fantastic. I understand. Okay, now. What are we discussing today? We're looking at energy theft and whistleblowing. Energy theft and whistleblowing. This will be the opt-in time we're emphasizing on energy theft. That shows you the seriousness of it. But Olabisi Lawanson is here to tell us more about it. So first of all, let's go back and understand what energy theft really is.

0: ain't no stopping us. That means Ikeda Electric and, of course, you. I already told you that my guest is here while we're expecting another to join us. But I can begin the conversation with Olabisi Lawalsi. Now, virtual stakeholders engagement held recently. Can you tell us the importance of this virtual stakeholders engagement and how the last one went?
1: All right. Thank you, Pure Gold. So the virtual stakeholder engagement is a monthly meeting, or let me say engagement, so to speak, and that we normally hold online with our customers. So if you're a customer of Ikeja Electric, doesn't matter where you live or where you reside, you can always join us on this meeting. It's an open meeting for everyone.
0: Okay.
1: And during this meeting, we try to tackle the complaints and issues that customers have been having or facing with regards to their electricity supply. And we also try to educate customers about the new initiatives, new developments within the organization. And of course, maybe there are questions playing on the mind of the customers. We always try to attend to all of these questions, and we'll also take feedback from them. Like I said earlier, we have this meeting every month. And
0: on
1: July,
0: a particular day, or is it usually announced?
1: It's usually the third day of every month.
0: Okay.
1: And for this month of July, we are having the engagement coming up on Thursday, that is next tomorrow, which is 16th, correct, 16th of July 2026, we'll be having the event again at 11 a.m. prompt. So we've already started sending out the invites on our various platforms. We are visible on social media, on X, on LinkedIn, on Instagram and Facebook. So the links to this
0: engagement
1: has been sent out.
0: Okay.
1: And as the day approaches, we'll also send reminders to our customers to be a part of this particular event. Because beyond the radio program that we have every Tuesday, we also have physical meetings with our community development associations and then committees. And that's us

0: the feedback from our customers to help us improve on our services.
1: Okay, so during the virtual stakeholders engagement, what are the common questions or inquiries or complaints coming from customers, and then what are the common answers given to them?
0: Okay, so thank you for that question. So usually we see questions bordering on metering, a lot of questions bordering on metering, because of course the majority of our customers, let me just say, across our network, like maybe more than, I won't be able to give you the correct figure, but this over 70% of our customers are metered.
1: That's impressive.
0: So, yeah. So that is why you see that most times when we get this, when we go on distant calls, we get issues, conflict, so we get questions bordering on metering. And as a matter of fact, because you are business to ask each of our customers, this particular edition, we're going to be speaking on meter damage.
1: Okay.
0: Why do meters get damaged? And how can you prevent it? Because a lot of customers do not know that there are some actions that they take that also, you know,
1: contribute
0: to the damage of their meters and their appliances within their households. So this this month we're going to be talking extensively about how customers can take care of their meters adequately. But also we we normally get questions burning around the power supply. So some would ask us they want to know what is going on in their environment in terms of energy supply, in terms of maintenance, and we always give them this feedback. So it's a very enlightening session, and I would encourage everybody to please join us on Thursday. You won't regret the date.
1: And thankfully, you have said that attendance has been improving.
0: Absolutely.
1: You know, and with a program like this, people getting to know about the value of this engagement, is likely that the turn-up will improve.
0: Absolutely.
1: Okay, so I informed you that we're expecting a day-dollar for a daily regulatory and compliance officer, and he is here. You're welcome, sir.
2: Hello, my name. Good to be here.
1: Okay, I already informed you that the topic will stay on energy theft and whistleblowing. So Adeniyi, let me ask you, every time we're discussing energy theft, that certainly means that it's a very serious matter. Can you talk to us, the listener, and myself, on why the seriousness attached to energy theft? What kind of damage does it really do to electricity space?
2: Okay, so we know that energy theft is a crime. That's, we need to establish that first, in order that we understand the seriousness of it. If it wasn't that serious, it would not be a crime. So first, it's a crime. And apart from the fact that it's a crime, it does more damage to our electricity system, to the customers themselves, and even to the electricity provider.
1: Now, the customer will want to know, how does energy theft affect me? I mean, energy theft should ordinarily affect whoever is stealing it. And of course, affected Kedi Electric. How does it affect me? Why should I be concerned that energy is being stolen in my community, for instance?
2: Okay, so you should be concerned because no matter how little the energy that is stolen, it affects you. And how does it affect you? First is, we understand that the transformer that serves a particular area, they are provided based on the capacity and the amount of energy required in that particular area. So let's say we have an area that consumes about 300 to 400 kilowatt hour of electricity. We will provide a 500 kilowatts transformer.
1: Yeah.
2: So if, and that's because we're taking into account all of the requirements, all of the needs of the customers on that particular transformer. So if at any point a person comes and steals energy, that had not previously been accounted for. So it now pulls on the available capacity required for the other customers. In that regard, it now happens that the customer, the transformer rather, is overloaded. At that point, it affects the customer, because overloading a system would eventually lead the system to crash.
1: So everybody should be concerned.
2: Yes.
1: That's what you're saying.
2: So I'll go further by saying that the crash of those systems, the failing of the transformers,

0: we know that whenever we, I'm sure each of us have experienced them, a situation where a transformer 7 on areas crashes. At that point, we do not have supply for extended periods because the disco would eventually need to replace or repair that transformer. Mm. And that doesn't happen in a day.
1: Yes.
0: There are a lot of requirements. We need to find out what the problem is first. After finding out what the problem is, we need to cut and count the cost of repairing that problem. And if it's not repairable, we need to change that transformer. And money, we know money doesn't grow on trees. We know it doesn't fall down from the sky.
1: Yeah.
0: So the disco would need to make provision, like financial provision, for the replacement of that transformer. And that takes a while because every business is set out to make profit. And it's out of your profits that you'll be able to cater to issues or exigencies that come to place. But if you do not have profits because somebody has been stealing your energy, first off, so there's the angle of the disco that we do not make what we're supposed to make.
1: Mm-hmm.
0: That's one. If we do not make what we're supposed to make, we're not going to be able to provide for the equipment that we need to serve our customers rightly. And if you cannot provide for those exigencies or emergencies,
1: mm-hmm.
0: then the customers suffer. So that's one. The businesses of the customers on that particular transformer will also suffer. So we're not just losing financially. The customers on that particular transformer will also lose because people conduct businesses. For example, we need our electricity apart from conducting businesses. A lot of us store food in our freezers. We store different things in our freezer. If we do not have supply, the food gets bad. So you can see, oh, I don't have a business in this particular area, so what's my business?
1: Mm.
0: You do not have supply. You spend money on fuel, spend money on generator, you spend money on the auto. And apart from that, if the transformer doesn't collapse, the overloading can lead to fire hazards. In the sense that if a system is overloaded, it will happen that your current might be used. There's something that we call low current.
1: Yes,
0: we
1: all
0: say, oh, there's low current.
1: Mm-hmm.
0: That particular happening can destroy individual appliances.
1: Yeah.
0: So if that happens, we've also lost in that front. So there are many, many different facets to energy.
1: So energy theft should concern everybody, not just Ikeda Electric.
0: Yes, exactly, it should.
1: Okay, so when we come back, because I'll take a message from Ikeda Electric, when we come back, I'll be asking you, okay, so now that I'm concerned as an electricity consumer, what can I do about it? You'll be informing us on what we can do to check energy theft as consumers. The program is Ikeja Electric and you. We'll be back in a moment.
2: Emeka, Ayo, Haruna, Mekuna come out to Ikeja Electric, don't cut our lights.
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5: Man, I don't try that kind of thing again, no. 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Where they do illegal connections, go jail of 21 years.
6: 21 years jail?
5: Ha! 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For corner, Ikeja Electric don't release new customer care number when a fixed call for inquiry. Or you see person who they try to do illegal commission, just sharply call them on top number 0201-700-0250 or 0201-227-2940, 0201-700-0929 or 0201-227-2941. Ikeja Electric, bringing energy to life responsibly.
1: All right, we're back on Ikeda Electric, and like I promised, my question for Adeni here. So, I'm concerned as a customer now that I've seen that energy theft is also affecting me, affecting my business, affecting my life. So, what can I do to assist to make sure that energy theft is eliminated, if not eliminated, is reduced to the barest minimum?
0: Okay, so first and foremost, we know that we have civil responsibilities.
1: Mm.
0: Apart from the civil responsibilities, the Bible even advises us to be our brother's keeper.
1: That's true.
0: So being your brother's keeper is also being a Ikeja Electric's keeper in this particular case.
1: Okay.
0: You're being your own keeper, you're being a Ikeja Electric's keeper. So first is to act as a watchdog for your electricity appliances and equipment.
1: Mm-hmm.
0: Because if you're concerned that if anyone tampers with your electricity equipment, that's the one that serves you,
1: mm-hmm.
0: you will not have electricity as well. So
1: yes.
0: First off is to keep an eye out. And when you keep an eye out, you say something. And we have various platforms where you can report in Kenya Electric for things that you have noticed in your area. And we'll never not respond to you because we know that equipment are at stake. So knowing that, we'll always respond. So you can reach out to us. So at first, you keep an eye out. So if you see something, it's important that you say something. Yeah. So say something to Kenya Electric. You see somebody or has not been paying for electricity and he's been enjoying electricity, inform us. We have various channels that you can inform us on. We have email addresses, expressyourself@kejaelectric.com, that you can send emails to, and we would definitely respond as quickly as we get them. We also have phone numbers that you can call to report those incidences. Also, I think she'll reel out the phone numbers in a few minutes.
6: Okay.
0: Also, we have a Deloitte tip-off anonymous platform. That's we call it our whistleblowing platform, where you send your complaints or things that you have noticed to tip-off anonymous platform. And it's important to mention that there's every form of confidentiality. You do not, we would not disclose that you're the one who has given us that information.
6: Okay.
0: And if you want us to, so you can provide your details. You can give us those information anonymously.
6: Okay.
0: You can also give us partially anonymously, or you disclose fully that one giving this information.
6: Mm-hmm.
0: And why do we need you to even tell us you are the one giving the information? Because we have some incentives for reporting.
6: I was going to ask you that.
0: These incidences or what you have noticed to us. So, for example, if you find out that someone has been stealing energy and you report to us and we're able to establish that this person has in fact stolen energy, we have some juicy benefits for you.
6: Great.
0: So
6: that's quite an incentive. Now, how can, what are some signs that I'll see to know that energy theft is probably going on here? Are there certain signs to look out for?
0: Oh, yes, there are. Okay. As I said earlier, there are, when you know that your neighbor is not paying for his electricity bill and is enjoying electricity, that's one tell.
6: Okay.
0: Because you know that if you do not pay for electricity yet, there's no how to supply electricity to you for free.
6: Mm-hmm.
0: Even those of us who work with Kenya Electric don't get electricity for free.
6: Yeah.
0: For free.
6: How much more?
0: So first, look out for signs that one person is not paying for electricity. Secondly, there are certain ways that Kenya Electric has designed the connections to run. So if you see where somebody is attaching different things from different places, see a meter, for example, that is supposed to be connected to a particular apartment, and you have that meter, you have the wires going into the meter connecting directly to themselves as opposed to going through the meter, then that's one tell that this particular person has been stealing energy, because the meters are supposed to have wires running through them in order to measure the consumption of each and everyone who is using that meter. So if you see that those connections are not properly routed or are different from what you have as installed by Kenya Electric, then you know that somebody is definitely stealing energy. Also, you can also find out that there are times when people tamper with their meters. So as opposed to just running the meters, changing the wiring connections in the meter, there are times that people get people to tamper with the meter and reduce or stop totally the activity of the meter checking.
6: Okay. The reading.
0: Yes, the reading of the meter. Mm-hmm. So when that happens, you see definitely, it's easy to see, it's easy to tell, because the connections are directly into the meter. So when you see anything away from the meter, then you know that someone is stealing energy.
6: Now let me ask you, how, for someone like me, maybe people who are upright, given to doing the proper things,
0: yes,
6: it's difficult to imagine that what you're describing is actually playing out, it's actually happening. So I like to find out how common are these practices you're talking about, meter bypass and illegal connections, how common?
0: Very common. So I manage the whistleblowing platform for Kenya Electric. So we have a whistleblowing email address that I mentioned earlier. And on a weekly basis, I get at least 2 reports of energy theft that we need to investigate. So that's the ones that we're able to get reports on. Mm-hmm. So if you can get 2 reports per week on energy thefts, it means that it's happening way more than that. Some people don't know about it. Some people don't know how to report it, but people don't want to report it because they think that if they report, someone will come tell on them. At least every week, 2 reports on whistleblowing I get.
6: And that's alarming enough.
0: Exactly.
6: Oh, okay, now, let's suppose there's somebody who is considering indulging in energy theft, whether by meter bypass or illegal connection or some other. What will you be telling that person as regards why he shouldn't do that, and then also the penalties in this court?
0: Okay, so first and foremost, I mentioned earlier that whistleblowing is a crime. I said whistleblowing. Energy theft is a crime. If you know what a crime is, you know that it's punishable by law.
6: Mm.
0: So apart from the fact that if Ikeja Electric catches you themselves, there are penalties that you pay if you are first time.
6: Have there been people who were caught and penalized?
0: Oh yes, definitely. A lot of people. Mm. There are even people that have gone to court and the court has sent them to prison because of the facts that they stole. So I'll start from the criminal aspect now. So once you're caught and it's reported to the police and the matter gets to court, you're liable to punishment to pay 5 times what you have stolen first under the criminal law of Lagos State and the Lagos State energy law. You are liable to pay 5 times what you are stolen or used without paying for first before either getting sent to prison for 3 years in addition to a fine, or sometimes you won't pay the fine. So you can get both the fine and be sent to prison, or you get only the prison sentence. So and that's the people that get both of them. Also, under different law, so it depends on the law that we decide to penalize you on, like we decide to pursue, to chase you for this crime of energy theft. Mm-hmm. So there are different punishments for that. 3 years imprisonment, five times what you're stolen, that's even another one.
6: And also,
0: a
6: fine.
0: Exactly, and the fine. And if you catch an electric, is able to establish it by themselves, you are liable to pay $100,000 as penalty for a first-time offender. That's for a single-face meter, and $150,000 for a second-time offender, or a third or fourth-time offender. $150,000, that's for a single-face meter. And if you're using a three-face meter, for a first-time offender, you pay $200,000, and for a second or subsequent-time offender, $250,000. But if you're a maximum demand customer, you're liable to pay about 300% of what you have stolen, what you have established that you have stolen for a first-time offender. So different punishments for different. So it's not worth it at all.
6: It's not. I mean, if anybody was thinking of it after hearing this, the person should make it up his mind. I'm not going that route at all. Okay, so we don't have much time now, so I have to revert back to Olabisi Lawanson for the final words, customer redress mechanisms, and of course, he said we're going to drop the phone numbers people can use to contact you.
7: Yes, absolutely. So if you're thinking of giving us a call, we've noticed cases of energy theft within your community or your environment, and the number to call is 0800-847-6337. 0800-847-6337, or you could send us an email at express yourself at ikejaelectric.com. And also, if you have issues, complaints within the community, you can always take a trip to any of our offices and to report these issues. Please let us desist from engaging illegal technicians, because these people do not know what it is that they would know. Some people will say, oh, people take time in coming. I think it's better to be late than to be sorry. And of course, like I always say, to our customers it might be late, but to us, we are working on it. There's no complaint that we receive that we just throw aside. Mm-hmm. We start working on it. And the turnaround time for each complaint differs. So there are some that within minutes or within hours or even within days you can resolve them. But there are some that take months, you know, they even take weeks, depending on the severity of the issue. So be rest assured that whatever complaint you give to us, we are working on them. And so please exercise patience and try to understand with us as we work effectively to ensure that we provide optimal services to our customers. Like I said earlier, I'll say again, please consider this as an invite to our virtual stakeholder engagement coming up on Thursday, 16th of July 2026 at exactly 11 a.m. It's happening live online. So we're sending the links out already. So when you see those links, please, it's not a scam. It's from Ikeja because somebody has actually asked me. That, yeah, our father sent the link, yeah, yes, to her. And she was like, oh, is this from Ikeja link? I said, oh, of course it's from us. So when you see this link, it's from us. It's not a scam. Nobody's trying to scam you. Please click on the link on Thursday and join us. We promise that the event or the engagement is going to be very, very enlightening and insightful.
0: I'm worth your time. All right, so it's been quite a brilliant outing on the program Ikeja Electric. I've been speaking with Ade Dolakba, Deputy Regulatory and Compliance Officer. Thank you for everything you said.
8: Thank you.
0: And of course, you heard once again the voice of Olabisi Lawanseng, Communication Specialist with Ikeja Electric. Thank you so much also.
7: All right, thank you.
0: Next Tuesday, same time, we'll be here and we'll be opening another segment of activities as they concern you and Ikeja Electric. My name is Piogo Ezechi saying, let's do it again next Tuesday. Right. Bye-bye now.

0: RSN Lagos Radio 1 103.5 FM Children's Sports Fiesta 2026 is here. 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

0: morning. Here is the news update at 10. My name is Eitayo Adebisi. The Lagos State Government has arrested a woman for allegedly instructing her child to dump refuse into a covered drainage channel, warning that parents who encourage environmental violations will face prosecution. Commissioner for the Environment and Water Resources, Mr. Tokunbo Wahab, disclosed the arrest on his official X account, saying the suspect, identified as Mrs. McCarthy, was apprehended after enforcement officers investigated a report from residents. According to the Post, the woman, who resides at number 56 Adara Nijo Street, Pedro Shomulu, allegedly directed her child to dispose of waste into a drainage channel, contrary to the state's environmental laws. It says the incident underscores the need for parents and guardians to teach children responsible environmental practices instead of encouraging actions that could obstruct drainage systems and worsen flooding. Meanwhile, residents and commuters in Lagos have raised concerns over alleged tactics employed by enforcement officers at the Oshodi pedestrian crossing, claiming some officers disguised themselves as ordinary passers-by to lure pedestrians into crossing the expressway legally before making arrests. Our reporter on Student Industrial Work Experience Scheme, Sewes Elizabeth Adeleke, observed that some officers positioned themselves among commuters to encourage traffic violations, a practice critics described as entrapment rather than effective law enforcement. Some affected commuters questioned whether such methods conform with standard enforcement procedures, arguing that officers should focus on visible deterrence, public enlightenment, and promoting compliance instead of allegedly inducing offenses. The allegations came or come amid ongoing enforcement by the Lagos State Environmental Sanitation Corps, CAI, and the Lagos State Task Force to ensure the use of pedestrian bridges and curb jaywalking along major highways, particularly at the busy Oshodi axis. A Lagos resident, Mr. Muhammad Amayao, has commended the state's emergency responders for their swift intervention that saved his seven-month-old daughter, who fell critically ill during a heavy rainfall. Mr. Amayao, a resident of Badagry area of the state, told journalists that his daughter developed a high fever in the middle of the night, leaving the family stranded as there was no vehicle available to take her to the hospital. He said the family got relief after calling the Lagos State Emergency toll-free line 112. Mr. Amayao described the response as remarkable, noting that the ambulance traveled about 24 kilometers from General Hospital Badagry to attend to the emergency. As part of efforts to strengthen the nation's response to terrorism, violent extremism, and other forms of armed conflict, the federal government has developed a comprehensive set of standard operating procedures, SOPs, to guide the implementation of the disarmament, demobilization, and reintegration DDR program. The National Coordinator of the National Counterterrorism Center, Office of the National Security Advisor, Major General Adamu Laka, disclosed this in Abuja at the National Validation Workshop on the Standard Operating Procedures for DDR at the federal level and in the pilot states of Kaduna, Katsina, and Zamfara. Major General Laka said the SOPs were designed to translate the strategic objectives of the National DDR framework into practical guidance for implementing institutions while ensuring transparency, accountability, and coordination. According to the Major General, the SOPs were developed through extensive consultations and drew from national experiences, international best practices, and Nigeria's unique security realities. That's the news. Thank you for listening. Good morning.
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0: Ladies and gentlemen, how you are doing? How are your work? 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Keep listening. Thank you very much. You're welcome.
1: This is what happens behind the mic. 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
2: Of course.
3: Yeah, that way we have people are saying they are arresting people.
2: And then I saw
3: you. Arresting.
1: We agree. And with the rising trend of a kidnapping in Lagos State, maybe we should discuss this issue today so Lagos can react to it.
4: Yeah, it's really, really nice that we can look at it from the security aspect of it. We can open the phone line, people can contribute.
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Good morning and welcome. This is the mid-morning broadcast of our programs right here on Radio 1103.5 FM. My name is Aita. You are DBC this morning. I'm working with Khadija Raji, and it promises to be an exciting time. We have programs that have been lined up for your listening pleasure, and the first of which will be MTM Abegna. Right after now, that's built for 10:30. Then at 11, we'll bring you the major news. And then at midday, we'll have to join our network studios in Abuja for Grassroots Nationwide. When we return, there'll be sports updates as well as other programs, of course, coming. But stay with us, okay? It promises to be what your radio should sound like. What is the sound of radio to you? I mean, what would you love your radio to sound like? Good songs, informative programs, news stories. Don't worry, we've got you covered, okay? This rainy morning, if you're at work, keep busy, get yourself a warm cup of coffee or tea, or even if it's just warm water, get yourself something. Make sure that you're dressed properly for the weather. And as I said earlier, be kind to your environment. Please make sure that the rain is not your carriage, your trash carriage. Even if your PSP operator has not been coming, if Loma has not been picking trash for your environment, please do not use the rain to transport your dirt, because you don't know where that dirt is being transported to. Leave your trash there, cover it properly, and wait for operatives of Loma to come pick it up. At whatever time they come, just make sure that your dirt is properly covered and wait for them, okay? So, 21 minutes past 10 is time check. If your wristwatch is incorrect, you might want to set that. So take that time check from us, 21 minutes past 10. Good morning once again to you. Welcome. 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
3: 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When you visit a good mark 25 years, in less than 1 month, not a make them possible. So, plenty things to talk about, just sincerely. Don't feel a lot of welcome information, Mr. Sabo, if you need you. Don't put me for trouble, before somebody go away from me, forget, see. You want to cover.
4: Like Hawaii. See, you they look for a portfolio now. Portfolio can come from Delta. Portfolio can come from Lagos. It can come from anywhere.
3: I mean, leave me.
4: You don't have a portfolio now.
3: My hands are clean.
4: They look for a portfolio.
3: I'm not going to hungry me. And I had to be afraid of who will suffer enjoyment. Yes, that's my enjoyment in my own. I beg. If government like me, they give me portfolio. I go happy. They don't give me portfolio.
4: Happiness.
3: The enjoyment still continues.
4: For happiness.
3: Yeah, even if you say, no, you don't want to spoil the enjoyment, but I no agree. All right. Plenty of things to talk about today and day number 14 for the month of July. That means that less than 1 month, MTN will roll out the drums to celebrate 25 years of doing business in Nigeria. You know, easy. But if you see the success story of MTN, with the praise, most companies go feel they do like quitting MTN, they do to touch lives, especially as they use the MTN Foundation to touch lives plenty. I think on Thursday, I go feature one community when they jubilate since, I think the name of the community is Obama or so, when MTN give light and give plenty things. On Thursday, you can hear the voice of some of them. You know, so like people are playing much more. We do the countdown to MTN at 25. But tomorrow, all roads, according to when they speak, Ibo, all roads they go to Ekiti State University. Somebody must win, somebody must wear cha-cha, see a nylon car after they don't do campus inversion. And plenty others, yes, unlimited data, MTN done. They connect many people for their homes now. They make them easy. You pay a certain amount, they come and install it, and you enjoy. You and your family could enjoy. All right, so all of this and plenty others there for inside my shadow, but you know, so the one once I don't come. Well, first of all, enter market, no waiting empty, and take when they get for 18. And when I come back, I go change here. Yes, sincerely, see here, Fred Mulona, Minister of Enjoyment, when portfolio will be the hungry, but you know, as you go get them.
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3: Yeah, so if you carry for mine, you say 1GBT, you won't go Tifu cable, I won't go Tifu diesel, NCC, they wait for you. Once you try, they bab you. But the important thing now, you say, less than 1 month, yes, MTN will roll out the drums to celebrate 25 years of uninterrupted, might use that word. When I mean uninterrupted, I mean say they do, they make sure say you are happy, they connect you well, more than 90 million subscribers. Yes, MTN made the first call on top of the network from Maritime House. If you sabi papa well, you know where Maritime House there, and that was in 2001, August 8th. Maybe I for do quiz now. Maybe somebody will win something. But I don't really give a much. Yeah. So if you calculate time, from that time, go reach now. By August 8th of this year, from 2001 to 2026, that is 25 years. So uninterrupted, 25 years. When did they do business inside Nigeria? Also in the GSM revolution, went on transformed the very way Nigerians they connect. They

voted away for, because now they go from home to home, they connect people. Staying connected, they don't make it very, very easy now. They have made broadband more accessible with new bundle solutions. When they combine routers, when they're compatible with data plans, when it be say, no matter say, yeah, pocket be, whether you say it's pocket friendly. 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They give you simple and very affordable way to take enjoy very, very reliable, high-speed internet. So which one it be? No excuse now. 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I say, all of them, they browse. 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So, MTN customers, if you choose from the range of 4G and 5G broadband bundles, when they arrange to suit your different connectivity needs. Yes, anyhow, Tabby, they're there for you. That is the message. The bundle packages, they're available for all the MTN stores and even the accredited device outlets everywhere for this week country, Nigeria. So, MTN say, they remain committed to connecting more Nigerians to the opportunities of a modern digital world. Okay, small time, I will give you the different rates as they take crash and down. So that you go look your pocket, know the one will suit you, so you go put head for inside that one. The day now, he says, I'm 21, not 25 years. No excuse, no give any excuse why you are not connected, why you are not enjoying different data plans, will suit you. Yes, even if you're more school, students, maybe we are dry, and I tell you, there must be something for you. Tailor-made, according to your book, tailor-made for you, so that it will be very, very easy for you. And from here, we move. I tell you the story of Delta State University, that's my school, way back. Fabraka, one young girl, Joyce, by the Rubu name, had me when I just asked her, we get to Rubu name when she answered that time. Young girl, just entered for the MTN activities. I said they come out brand new car, my MC Tego. Now that one MTN Tech start the campus inversion for this year. So the excitement will continue from tomorrow. On top of the MTN Leave It 100 on campus store. Yes, that's the new name they call them, MTN Leave It 100. So this is my program when they arrange for the very young, not the young at heart like us, so the very young people. So MTN Leave It 100 on campus, tall. As we say, Ekiti State University, Alpha, from 17, that is this weekend, go reach 19. This weekend, why they look so, all roots, they head go Ekiti State University. This one now, after the successful stop for Delta State University, what I tell you about. So students for EKSU, 910 of them, that's Ekiti State University. All of them, as I tell you now, don't they warm up? Say, try. These 3 days, now Miliki, Miliki Yafu Yafu. On top of campus, because our 3 days of correct things, what they going to do there? They going to play game, plenty entertainment. They go learn too, because everyone empty and their students there, ICT, digital matter must show face. So, as they play games too, as they entertain themselves, DJs go food there, they do their you know now, what's up? All of those ones. On top of that, they will see creator and say, you must learn something. Because MTN will just go there. If you say, I just groove, there must be something where you go take away. They will see

brand experience where you go talk to your guys from MTN. They go teach you plenty things. And on top of that, giveaways. Now that one, they see some students pass. So anyway, I tell you, something must follow me, come out. Almost school, it may be easy. So that is it. The activation. Go reach the final, where it be say, somebody somewhere, one lucky student, go carry moto, come out from that campus, when they close the thing on 19 supposed to be Sunday, right? Yes, on the 19th. That's the height of the whole Miliki inside the campus there. Brand new car. Cha-cha. The one when you say, if you there or you there near, I'm not going to say more today on. But my own, if I honor, you're going to say more today on, because that one doesn't seem me. But this one, the only two way you take me to say more today on. That way you go back on the motor, you can see one can small water they come off for. Right. Oh, no, like the top thing. That's a small water they come off for exhaust. You don't touch them. Come on, say, that they can't dream car. That was a wrong go to the room, go bigger. The smoke go. You can see the nylon as you go take return. How many people don't drive a new car for this country? May God bless us ago. So somebody must drive that car, come out. I'm trying to give to Kumba. That will be the climax of the 3-day event. So, the tour remains part of MTN's commitment to creating memorable experiences. We're going to connect, we're going to empower you and inspire young Nigerians across our universities. Yes. So after Ekiti, where else? That will be the question. Small time. I go by a break. We make a remind you, I talked this in last Thursday, MTN Foundation, they into so many things. They empower communities. They make people happy. Don't forget, innovation program, MIP, is still on. Media innovation program, when I tell you, it's 6 months. So our people will learn six months. That's 1 week every month. So it will be powerful learning for 6 weeks. That's part of it. But just last week here, Tuesday and Thursday, MTN Foundation produced new generation of musicians. Now those when they carry guitar, when they carry dreadlock, they walk out say, I am, so not be me and you, it's going to be I and I. Uh-huh. That is where you interview, say, music is in my system. I was born with, my mom told me that I started singing in her tummy. Nobody that one. These are my people when they be say, they born them, they get the talent, they get the passion. So I'm saying, so say, let's go to Muzon and you come. Let's train you. So that last week, another class of talented musicians, they don't enter the stage. If you follow this program, unless I don't invite some of them, you want to see two youngest. We give you, when the mission instruments, you will say, you're going to hear percussions, I say, you turn violin. Because the mission, those things, when they say this is when our people win, don't learn music. So another of that set, just last week here, yeah, and they finish their own. Another small groove on Tuesday, they do rehearsal, and on Thursday, they do the proper graduation. That is the 19th call of MTN Foundation, Muzon Music Scholars. This one are successful. They don't finish the 2-year Muzon Diploma Program. Their graduation, their concert, my celebration of talent, celebration of discipline, and the passion when they don't develop over the last 2 years. Don't forget that since 2006, yes, the MTN Foundation and Muzon don't help more than 500 young Nigerians pursue their passion for music. They can provide them the talent
when they go thrive, given the right opportunity. When you say something to the hungry youth, you born, you say, this one I won't be. You come to say, get people. When you say, okay, since you have this passion, since you get this more talent, let's help you. Yes. Don't forget the Nigeria, the next Afro stars. Yes. Remember, next Afro B stars, when they run last year, and that one is coming up this year again. You know, so if you have talent and a young person, MTN, they say, no. That is why we have the MTN Foundation, where they come out just 1% of the profit of MTN to say, let's put head for here, let's put for here. And some people, as I talk to you, if they do prayer in the morning, they don't mention MTN for their prayers, that prayer not complete, truly. I go back small break, I just run one commercial. When I come back, at least I'll give you the rates for different datas when MTN do arrange to make life easy for you, so you can key into any of them, no matter the everybody say is pocket friendly. Yeah, so I'll give you that one the next few minutes where we get on top of the program. I'll come back now.

0: history of MTN in Nigeria. Led by Nigerians with over 45% female leadership. Guided by our strategy, we continue to partner with relevant platforms, leveraging our profile as the most trusted and valued brand in Africa. We are driving digital and financial inclusion, supporting our communities and national priorities, as captured in the core pillars of our ambition, Beyond 2025. We are proud to be the first telco to achieve over 82% coverage in 4G, providing access to more than 119 million people, and the first to roll out 5G in Nigeria, already reaching an estimated 13 million of the population and counting. Our fiber to the home is growing exponentially. We continue to deepen financial inclusion in underserved communities through our Momo agents and merchants. We are committed to ensuring that we provide through this platform access at the fingertips of every Nigerian. Oh yes, we truly believe that everyone deserves the benefits of a more connected life.
1: Yes, so see, there's no reason why no get connected to the modern world, digital world. So waiting will make you know they connected. Because I tell you, say, once I come now, MTN is moving to make things easier for everybody, no matter who you be, almost school, we're there for house, there must be something for you. But I remind you, because I talked this thing last week, a lot of people know they use their SIM, yes, well. You know, get activity. Your line goes all go selling for plenty time. You know they make call, you know they recharge, you know they send SMS. You listen, send SMS. Not be flash, you know. Or even buy data to keep that line very, very active. I don't tell you this in plenty times. MTN staff don't come here talk and say, if your SIM card remain inactive, now you say no user. Because most times some people don't understand the difference. You can be connected to a Wi-Fi. Some people, they do WhatsApp messages without a SIM in their phone. Because somebody said, make a send and data one time. Okay, make a send you unit for that. It's okay, no, this is why they talk to you soon. Now, there's no SIM inside the phone. This is going to be me like magic. How did they do them? And this is very common for this our people. These are our people.
2: Yeah.
1: I want to talk something. I just lose a confidence before I go knock my head. Not in them. They're very common with them. And that's why I end up. Okay? So please, so now I remind you, if your SIM card remains inactive, if you lose ammo, once you lose them, after 365 days, one whole year, you know, remember, say, they call or they load. They will send that to another person. We won't contract. You say, they don't block my number. So recharge, make calls, send SMS, and buy data to keep your line keep your line very, very active. Wi-Fi connection, no go keep your SIM active. So connect fully and leave it 100. And I remind you, say, MTN is moving on from people to people, from home to home. Yes, wait a minute, Coco. Game on, stream on, live on. Yes, whether you are gaming, whether you are binge watching, whether you create content to, or even working from home, because most people work from home, there's an MTN router bundle made for you. That's why I use that word that I said, tailor made for you to suit your pocket. Yeah, so please, as I talk to you, visit any MTN authorized store. So you go free, get your own. The deal now is connect fully, leave it 100. Stay connected, leave it 100. And so we have different data bundles. There's a 30 gigabyte data plus 4G. This is a standard router. It's a cheap house, 9,000 naira. 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We still have the unlimited standard plan. 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And it's very, very fast. 5G router. 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And you connect them, your family will begin to use them. 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So you had the 4G standard router, we had the 4G premium router. The other one, the standard router on mine, the premium one at 14.5, but the big boy inside now the unlimited. That's a limited standard plan. That's 5G router. If you know the story of 5G well, you know they begin to promote 5G on top of this program. So before you even open your data, everything. Now be those days where you go say you want download one picture like that, one video. Now I think of the buffer. 1 minute if you don't do roll. Say virus attacker. That be virus. But with 5G, the difference is very, very clear. Yeah. Over clear. And you get very, very fast. That's the power of 5G. So this is summer. For those of you when you go Yankee, you know it will be summer. Run school don't close now. Apart from July, now summer. But them say this summer, don't forget to go places. Go all in. You travel. You walk out, look at everywhere in the world. 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There is a bundle where we say video travel, you will enjoy them. Stay connected with your loved ones while saving on roaming costs. People in the travel will understand what they talk about. What's the travel roaming costs? Now be here. There will this travel pass bundle where you go get. It make them a whole lot easy for you. So, if you get in mind, say you want travel, even so like Cotonou, they go or Ghana, travel not travel. Make them easy. Die star 312 star 6 hash. Yes, star 312 star 6 hash. 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We'll call this one MTN Travel Pass. Wherever your passion takes you to this summer, the deal not to leave it 100. So please, don't forget to. I can maybe say you don't reach Yankee. Maybe you tell your brother or friend, say you go, I'm going to UK. This is how we want to don't go there. Now their tune will change. You never know where the person go. Just quick, no forget, say you need to dance at 312 star 6 hash so that it gets bundle. We ain't going to make them easy for you. We they call this one Travel Pass. Yeah, MTN Travel Pass bundle. For people who want to enjoy summer. Me, I don't get any summer to go. My summer now inside here. So I'm here. So that is the deal. They not forget. As they go, so your data not just disappear. Now your phone probably be part of the issue. Your phone, some phone, past phone. So while they sleep, the software update, if they consume up to 3 GB for your phone. So I beg, say to your phone, set your auto updates to Wi-Fi only so that you feel manage when your data is used and save it for all that things. Don't leave your phone for night, just sleep like that, because the bigger the phone, the bigger the data appetite. Some phones are machine, my own the lens, my own a quick can feel a lot on a machine. Yes. All right, that is the show for today. Don't worry when the Minister of Enjoyment is here. No, darling. The only thing when the dominant is a good day road for 2 hours. Bad road. You poker. There is well. Thursday, 11 o'clock, Bonkwem. I will sit here with all the sessions where me and the groove on the matter. Not forget, August, everything is 25. I will let you know. Au revoir. I will see you, inshallah, by Thursday. Come, Lola. See ya.
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Here is the major news. First, the headlines. Lagos government arrests mother of a child's environmental violation. Expert advocates reliable power and telecoms to enhance national security. Federal government unveils standard procedures to strengthen tourism response. Iran hits two UAE tankers in Strait of Hormuz as US carries out third night of strikes. Now the news in detail. My name is Eyitayo Adebisi. The Lagos state government has arrested a woman for allegedly instructing her child to dump refuse into a covered drainage channel, warning that parents who encourage environmental violations will face prosecution. Commissioner for the Environment and Water Resources, Mr. Tukumbo Wahab, disclosed the arrests on his official X account, saying the suspect, identified as Mrs. McCarthy, was apprehended after enforcement officers investigated a report from residents. According to the post, the woman, who resides at number 56, Adara Nijo Street, Pedro Shemulu, allegedly directed her child to dispose of waste into a drainage channel contrary to the state's environmental laws. It says the incident underscores the need for parents and guardians to teach children responsible environmental practices instead of encouraging actions that could obstruct drainage systems and worsen flooding. Residents and commuters in Lagos have raised concerns over alleged tactics employed by enforcement officers at the Oshodi pedestrian crossing, claiming some officers disguise themselves as ordinary passers-by to lure pedestrians into crossing the expressway illegally before making arrests. Our reporter on Student Industrial Work Experience Scheme, CWES Elizabeth Adeleke, observed that some officers position themselves among commuters to encourage traffic violations, a practice critics described as entrapment rather than effective law enforcement. Some affected commuters questioned whether such methods conform with standard enforcement procedures, arguing that officers should focus on visible deterrence, public enlightenment, and promoting compliance instead of allegedly inducing offenses. The allegations come amid ongoing enforcement by Lagos State Environmental Sanitation Corps, CAI, and the Lagos State Task Force to ensure the use of pedestrian bridges and curb jaywalking along major highways, particularly at the busy Oshodi access. Some residents argued that the reported use of disguised officers could undermine public confidence in law enforcement, particularly in an area where commuters have repeatedly expressed concerns over congestion on pedestrian bridges and the activities of suspected miscreants. They also called on the government to improve security around pedestrian bridges, address overcrowding, and adopt more humane enforcement strategies that prioritize public education alongside compliance. Former president of the Academic Staff Union of Secondary Schools, Mr. Kazima Labila Baika, has described the recently proposed increase in examination fees for the West African Examinations Council, WAEC, and the National Examinations Council, NECO, as unjustifiable. Mr. Labila Baika made the point while speaking on Deadline Lagos, a Radio 1 news magazine. He stressed that quality education should remain accessible to every child, describing education as the foundation of national and community development. Ms. Labila Baika urged the government to cut unnecessary expenditure in other sectors and redirect more resources towards providing free and qualitative education.

0: the possibility of the dollar. What are you doing to push the effect of the downfall masses in the country? At least put subsidies in education so that the people that don't have the funds to send their children to school can have access to free and quality education. If right now you are taking money from the government, from one source, you should be able to give that to that government.
1: According to Mr. Labila Baika, prudent management of public funds would ease the financial burden on parents and improve access to education. The former union leader also appealed to well-meaning individuals, corporate organizations and philanthropists to sponsor WAEC and NECO examination fees for students who cannot afford them. 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A reminder of our headlines. Lagos government arrests mother of a child's environmental violation. Still to come, expert advocates reliable power and telecoms to enhance national security. Federal government unveils standard procedures to strengthen terrorism response. And Iran hits two UAE tankers in Strait of Hormuz as U.S. carries out third night of strikes. For sports, please stay with us.

for being there. Now the rest of the news. The public affairs analyst, Dr. Adewale Williams, has called on governments to strengthen security architecture across the country. Dr. Williams, who made the call while speaking on Radio 1 News and Current Affairs program Media Watch, commended the government and security agencies for the strategy adopted in the rescue of the kidnapped pupils and teachers in the Oriri local government area of Oyo State. He, however, stressed that his success should spur authorities to intensify efforts to prevent future abductions and other security threats. According to the analyst, restoring safety in forest areas should enable farmers to return, would enable farmers to return to their farms without fear and help protect the nation's food security. He also called for improved power and telecommunications infrastructure, urging the government to ensure service providers deliver reliable network coverage to support effective communication. Dr. Williams maintains that reliable power and communications infrastructure are critical to enhancing the country's security architecture and safeguarding lives and property. As part of efforts to strengthen the nation's response to terrorism, however, violent extremism and other forms of armed conflict, the federal government has developed a comprehensive set of standard operating procedures, SOPs, to guide the implementation of its disarmament, demobilization and reintegration DDR program. The National Coordinator of the National Counterterrorism Center, Office of the National Security Advisor, Major General Adamu Laka, disclosed this in Abuja at the National Validation Workshop on the Standard Operating Procedures for DDR at the federal level and in the pilot states of Kaduna, Katsina and Zamfara. Major General Laka said the SOPs were designed to translate the strategic objectives of the National DDR Framework into practical guidance for implementing institutions while ensuring transparency, accountability, and coordination. According to the Major General, the SOPs were developed through extensive consultations and drawn from national experiences, international best practices, and Nigeria's unique security realities. He explained that the procedures would clarify institutional mandates and responsibilities, strengthen interagency coordination, standardize operational processes, and ensure that DDR programs were implemented in line with human rights principles and the rule of law. In the meantime, the National Orientation Agency, NOA, has called on all Nigerians to stand united against insurgency and other security threats confronting the nation, stressing that the country's diversity remains one of its greatest strengths and must never be allowed to be undermined by criminal elements seeking to sow fear, division, or instability. The call follows the successful rescue of students and teachers who were abducted by suspected terrorists in schools within Oriri local government area of Oyo State after painstaking intelligence-led security operation. In a statement, the Director General of the agency, Malam Lare Saunilu, commended the gallantry, professionalism, and unwavering commitment of the nation's security agencies, describing the operation as another demonstration of what can be achieved through coordinated action, effective intelligence gathering, and the dedication of security personnel working together for national interest. He particularly praised the month-long operation conducted in the dense forests of the Old Oyo National Park, where security operatives, through meticulous planning, intelligence sharing, and interagency collaboration, identified terrorist kingpins, disrupted their logistic networks, neutralized their support structures, and secured the safe rescue of the victims without making concessions or paying ransom. According to the NOADG, the successful operation sends a clear message that criminal elements cannot outwit a determined nation acting in unity and with purpose. Malam Isaunilu urged Nigerians to continue supporting the country's security agencies by remaining vigilant, reporting suspicious activities,
significantly and refusing to allow ethnic, religious, or political differences to undermine the collective resolve to defeat those who threaten Nigeria's peace and security. On the foreign scene, Iran's Islamic Revolutionary Guard Corps, IRGC, says it has hit two United Arab Emirates UAE tankers in the Strait of Hormuz as the U.S. carries out a third night of strikes in a row in Iran. The UAE called the attack brazen, noting that an Indian crew member was killed and eight others were injured. The IRGC also confirmed it had targeted U.S. facilities in Jordan and Bahrain overnight. Meanwhile, the U.S. military says it has completed strikes on targets aimed at degrading Iran's ability to attack commercial shipping. Also, sports, two Nigerian star athletes, Koyinsola Ajayi and Ezekiel Nathaniel, are some of the headline grabbers at the upcoming London Diamond League. After a stunning competitive field to win Eugene Diamond League men's 100 meters in Oregon on his professional debut, Ajayi remains the center of attraction in the London outing on 18th of July. The 21-year-old speedster will race against world indoor champion over 60 meters, Jordan Anthony, Olympic champion Leslie Tobergo, and 2025 world champion Oblique Seville will be dusted at the pre-classic. Having docked over 10 seconds on multiple occasions this season, Ajayi is surely the signage of all eyes heading to the London Championships. Elsewhere, another Nigerian, Ezekiel Nathaniel, would race in a pet event for the second time this season after his 47.37 second season opener in the 400 meters hurdles. It will go up against Carsten Wilhelm, the world record holder Trevor Bazit, and Matthias Lima. That's sports compiled by Kilichi Bernard. Spot the symptoms, stop the spread, keep your environment clean, keep Lassa fever away. Now to end the major news at 11, a look at our top stories again. The Lagos State Commissioner for the Environment and Water Resources, Mr. Tokunbo Wahab, has confirmed the arrest of a woman for allegedly instructing her child to dump refuse into a covered drainage channel, warning that parents who encourage environmental violations will face prosecution. A public affairs analyst, Dr. Adewale Williams, has called on the government to strengthen security architecture across the country. You heard that the federal government has developed a comprehensive set of standard operating procedures to guide the implementation of its disarmament, demobilization, and reintegration DDR program as part of efforts to strengthen the nation's response to terrorism, violent extremism, and other forms of armed conflict. We also told you that Iran's Islamic Revolutionary Guard Corps, IRGC, says it has hit two United Arab Emirates UAE tankers in the Strait of Hormuz as the US carries out its third night of strikes in a row on Iran. That's the news on Radio 1, 103.5 from your favorite news talk and sports station. Hear your stories and eyewitness accounts with us. Send us messages on X at 103.5FM Radio 1. Our Facebook page is www.facebook.com/radio1035live. You can also listen to us online on the Radio Kaduna. It was produced by Wario Bello and Iye Enema. The news was edited by Olayinka Apodiari. My name is Eita Yuadibisi. Thank you for listening. Good morning.

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0: Mr. President, sir, I wish to humbly invite you to take over and present your welcome address. Thank you and God bless you.
1: That was Professor Austin Uche, the Registrar of Quorum, with the introductory remarks, and he has invited the President of Quorum, Professor Sadiq Abubakar, for his welcome address. Professor Sadiq Abubakar is now making his way to the podium for his welcome address on this auspicious occasion of the 34th Engineering Assembly of the Council for the Regulation of Engineering in Nigeria, Quorum, with the theme Advancing Public Safety in Nigeria Through Strategic Engineering Regulation, Enforcement and a Tiered Sanctioning Regime, taking place here at the velodrome of the Moshood Abiola National Stadium in the Federal Capital Territory. Professor Sadiq Abubakar has taken the stage, well-dressed in a grey-coloured Barbary guy, if you like, Agbada, with a black cap to match. We can tell you that the velodrome here is full to capacity with a cream of engineers from different fields, well-dressed with their tags, accreditation tags, well-assisted, some in their suits, some in their traditional attires with caps to match. And we can also see some naval officers. We understand the Chief of Naval Engineering is also here, so we are not surprised that there are some naval staff who are here at the venue of the event. And you can see that there is some quiet in the background, as except some little noise, because there are some movements within the representative of the President and Commander-in-Chief of the Armed Forces of the Federal Republic of Nigeria. We don't know whether he is taking a step out before coming back, talking about the Minister of Works, Dave Umahi. He too is not just an engineer, but a fellow of the Nigerian Society of Engineers. So that is part of the reason why you may hear some noise in the background, and you may hear that the voice of Professor Sadiq Abubakar has not come on yet. But we are here sitting in a strategic position, watching what is happening, and we will be giving you bit by bit of what is happening here. Meanwhile, the President of Quorum, Professor Sadiq Abubakar, is still standing at the podium

0: Professor Doc Engineer Dave Mahi is flanked by the left by the governor of Zamfara State. They are going into the state box here at the velodrome of the Moshood Abiola National Stadium. We wouldn't know, maybe there is another guest that is coming that they are waiting or they are going to welcome, because we understand by the program the Minister of the Federal Capital Territory, Barrister Nyesom Wike too, is supposed to be here, but as of now he is not here yet. For now, we can tell you that everybody here is just watching in anticipation. No one can really say if there are some adjustments in the program, but we will definitely know if there is an adjustment. The representative of the
1: Hello.
0: President and Commander-in-Chief of the Armed Forces of the Federal Republic of Nigeria,
1: ladies and gentlemen. Please,
0: Senator Dave Umahi has
1: stepped
0: out of the venue.
1: Allow the representative of Mr. President to return to his seat. The Zamfara State Governor
0: we
1: has
0: understand
1: to catch a flight.
0: The representative of the President,
1: we are very much aware of
0: will
1: that.
0: Make his way
1: by
0: back
1: 12.
0: To his seat.
1: The Zamfara State Governor has asked me to
0: be on pause.
1: Extend his apology to all of us.
0: Minutes.
1: This afternoon, and he has to be in the airport in the next 30 minutes. So he has asked me to tell you that he has assigned one of his staff to represent him. And the representative of the special guest of honor decided to see him off and come back. So please give us some few minutes so that we will continue when he's back on his seat. We thank you for that understanding.
0: That is the president of CORIN, Professor Sadiq Abubakar, who had taken the stage for his welcome address, but for a little twist, he is appealing to the gathering that they have to just be patient, that the representative of the president is going to make his way back. So he has craved the indulgence of the audience, the special guests of honor, the dignitaries, to give them at least 5 minutes so that the representative of the president and commander-in-chief of the armed forces of the Federal Republic of Nigeria will make his way back before he will probably continue with his welcome address and the program will go on. We want to tell you that after the welcome address by Professor Sadiq Abubakar, which is now on hold, the chairman's opening remarks too will be rendered, and that the chairman of this occasion is Alhaji Ali Kodangote, the founder and president and CEO of Dangote Group. We understand he is being represented here. At the appropriate time, we will tell you who is representing him.
2: Of Plateau State, Mr. Caleb Manasseh.
0: Okay, Mokhtuan. We understand that the governor of Zamfara State is leaving the venue of the event because he has another equally very important engagement. But for the representative of the president, we are told that he will make his way back and the program will continue. By the program of events we have here, after a welcome address by the president of CORIN, it will be the turn of Alhaji Ali Kodangote, who is the chairman of this occasion, to give the chairman's opening remarks. There will be a keynote address.
2: Engineer Francis
3: with the theme Advancing Public Safety in Nigeria Through Strategic Engineering Regulation Enforcement and a Tiered Sanctioning Regime, that will be rendered officially by Senator Nweze David Umahi, the Honorable Minister of Works. And it so happens that on this occasion he is representing the President. We don't know if he will give this aspect of the job to be done by someone else, or he will decide to wear the double cap that he is meant to wear on this occasion of being the keynote speaker and the representative of the President. And we can now tell you that Senator Dave Umahi, who is representing the President and Commander-in-Chief of the Armed Forces of the Federal Republic of Nigeria, is making his way back to the hall where he was seated right at the front, and we don't have to guess that we can authoritatively say after that the program will continue with the welcome address by the President of CORIN.
2: We recognize council members of NSC present. We have Engineer Margaret Aino Oguntala, FNSC, the immediate past president of the Nigerian Society of Engineers. We have the president of NATE, Right Honorable Engineering Tech Dominic Uduatan, FNSC FNATE. We have the NAEC president, Honorable Umar Usman Mekunkale, FNAEC. And ACEN president, Engineer Kunle Adebajo, FNSC FAEng.

0: Please, can we get seated? The special guest of honor is back.
1: Made his way back to his
0: and seat. The program will continue.
1: He is now seated, and the voice you can hear now loudly in the background is the voice of the president of Koren, Professor Sadiq Abubakar, who had already taken the stage for his welcome address before there was a little, should I say,
0: please, can you take your seat?
1: And now he is telling those who also probably stood up, maybe to stretch their legs, that they have to sit down so that he will give his welcome address and the program will continue here at the 34th Engineering Conference of the Council for the Regulation of Engineering in Nigeria.
0: Ladies and gentlemen, the program will continue. I will like to stand on the well-established protocol. Now, we'll make some special recognitions. The Honorable Minister of Works, Engineer David Omahi, here in representing the special guest of honor. The Honorable Minister of Innovation, the Honorable Minister of Regional Development, His Excellency, the Executive Governor of Plateau State, distinguished senators present, distinguished members of the House of Representatives present here, past president of NSE and Koren, council members of Koren, invited guests, my distinguished colleagues, engineering practitioners, ladies and gentlemen, good afternoon. It is with immense pleasure and gratitude and profound sense of responsibility that I welcome you to the opening ceremony of the 34th Koren Engineering Assembly. This annual assembly remains the foremost gathering of engineering professionals, policy makers, regulators, industry leaders, academia, and stakeholders committed to strengthening engineering practice and advancing national development through excellence, innovation, professionalism, and public accountability. The theme of this year's assembly, Advancing Public Safety in Nigeria through Strategic Engineering Regulation, Enforcement, and Tiered Sanctioning Regime, reflects one of the most critical responsibilities entrusted to Koren by law. That is the protection of public through effective regulation of engineering practices. Public safety is the ultimate measure of any engineering success. Every road we design, every bridge we construct, every building we certify, every power system we operate, every pipeline we install, and every industrial facility we supervise carries an implicit obligation to protect lives, property, and the environment. As regulators and practitioners, we recognize that engineering failures open up devastating consequences. Therefore, engineering regulation must not only ensure competence and professionalism, but must also provide robust mechanism for compliance monitoring, enforcement, accountability, and sanction where necessary. Mr. Chairman, distinguished guests, ladies and gentlemen, I will attempt to highlight some few milestones that Korean have accomplished from the last assembly to date. In the area of advancing engineering education, I'm happy to inform the assembly that Korean obtained NUC endorsement and JAM approval to enforce admission quota for all engineering programs in Nigerian University, similar to medicine, law, and pharmacy, etc., to improve the standard and quality and competencies of engineering graduates for enhanced employability. Korea is also working very closely with MBTE for a similar result in the polytechnic system. The Council carefully introduced oath-taking and indexing of graduates for effective tracking after graduation. The one-year mandatory engineering residency for all degree and HND graduates before proceeding to NYC have been reintroduced. Likewise, the posting of engineering graduates to non-engineering-based organization for primary assignments will henceforth not continue. Korean is also collaborating very closely with industry-based academies to ensure engineering graduates secure places for the one-year mandatory residency and for the NYC posting to enhance hands-on experience by our engineering graduates. In the area of regulation oversight, Korean intensified nationwide engineering monitoring and compliance inspections across major infrastructural projects, industrial facilities, construction sites, and engineering establishments covering all key economic sectors. Korea has inaugurated 5 regional steering committees in 5 regions, remaining 1 in the North Central. We have inaugurated 22 state technical committees and 22 expatriate monitoring committees to be able to ensure effective inspection, supervision, and monitoring of compliance and where necessary enforcement. Korean has developed a digital tool that allows us to verify registered and licensed engineers and technicians and craftsmen from anywhere in the world. This is trying to promote digital regulatory services, unlike what you have been doing. In the area of enhancing enforcement, Korean has recognized the need to develop a critical mass in Nigeria who are going to champion regulatory tasks. Korean is collaborating with the professional bodies to train investigators of engineering forensic failures. Korean is also collaborating with the associations to train inspectors that will participate nationwide in the engineering, monitoring, and enforcement. Korea has been training engineering programs evaluators in the universities to enable us to have a very seamless and very effective accreditation mechanism. Korea has also trained whistleblowers. Effective monitoring of compliance cannot be achieved without a very effective and very tactical whistleblowing. This we have done across the regions. In the area of professional development, which is the core professional bodies, Korean is already advancing and finalizing what you call CPDU, Continuous Professional Development Unit, that will allow any registered and licensed practitioner to undergo trainings that are prescribed in his area of discipline and to be able to earn some scoring. And that scoring is going to make that person eligible to renew his license or her license. A framework has already been developed, we call it IPEC, and we're going to make sure that Korean partner very closely with NSE, with NATE, with NICET, with NAET, to make sure that we achieve this in line with the global standard practice. Meaning, you cannot renew a licensing if you do not score the unit that is prepared for your career going forward for now. And it's going to be very seamless between a platform has already been established, created, that allows NSE, NATE, NICET, NAEC, and Korean to ensure this thing happens. We're about to finish this particular framework, and it will be launched very soon.

Bueno, obvio, corazón no con... Luchi, fue el andás. Bill Embarome, for each of these countries to go out and adapt, domesticate, or develop entirely standards and codes that are peculiar to our own environment. Very soon, we are not going to continue to see expatriates bringing their codes from their home countries, Nigeria. Today, we have developed safety and a national violation of workshop has already been held. We are trying to finalize that document so that it will be acceptable by all actors in the environment sector. So midwife for road and bridges, for Nigerian highways and transport sector. I'm happy to say that we are formally presenting to the minister packaging it for the national, so that henceforth any contractor, whether local or expatriate, will have to abide and respect our code and standard for road and bridges in this country. I'm sure my honorable minister is going to talk about that come to his keynote speech. In the area of international recognition and strategic partnership, Korean has been championing the international accords, three of them. Washington Accord for the engineers, Sydney Accord for the technologies and technicians, and W Accord for the craftsmen and artisans. Korea has been on this journey for the last 12 years. I'm happy to inform the assembly that for the first accord for the engineers in 2023, we have gotten the provisional signatory status. And this year, Korean Riba in the meeting held in Jiwubika, and the International Engineering Alliance, all the members of the Washington Accord have voted for Nigeria to come in to appoint us three final assessors that are coming this year to assess the robustness of our university system. And with that, open, we will, that is, members of Washington Accord. This means is that any engineer that is trained in Nigeria and that is registered by Corent and licensed by Corent will have the global

Nigeria that we are ready to develop will be something that is phenomenal for us. Because Nigeria will dominate anywhere, not only in Africa, with mobility of expertise and then improving our GDP. This is an important project that I am appealing to all that are here to please join Koren so that we actualize this. Mr. Chairman, sir, my distinguished guests, colleagues, delegates that are here, I can go on and on with the milestones, but I believe the subsequent speakers are going to speak to many of them. Let me just highlight some of our challenges, very few of them. I believe with all these, our persistent challenges are persistent activities of non-registered and non-qualified practitioners, what we engineering call quacks. They have dominated the space because of minimal synergy and the incapacity of Koren to really stem these quacks. The inadequate compliance with engineering standards in certain sectors of our economy because of lack of domesticated and indigenous Koren standards. Nigeria is not presenting its own Koren standard. When you challenge the expertise, the expatriate, they will tell you, give us the standard that we have developed. We are ready to comply. This is a challenge for all of us. In all the sectors, we must sit down and painstakingly develop the sectors or adopt them or domesticate them, whatever, so that we'll be able to challenge the expatriates. These are Nigerian domesticated Koren standard in oil and gas, in construction, in telecommunication, in mining, in all the sectors, in power in particular. We have very weak enforcement of regulations for obvious reasons. We don't have the personnel to cover the entire country, and we don't have the resources to be able to provide the logistics for our state technical committees and ERM committees to carry out their responsibilities. The increasing complexity of infrastructural systems require higher regulatory capabilities. So we need to develop the capacity and capability of Koren to match the complexity of what is happening in our society. I must also admit that we have a delayed prosecution in terms of resolution of engineering misconduct. We have the structures, we have the investigation panel in all the regions, we have the tribunal that will discipline. But again, we lack the resources to be able to make sure that they function and as and when due. And a lot of this is a crisis of, you know, people see that as a window and they escape. Mr. Chairman, sir, distinguished delegates, the rapid technological changes, emerging engineering disciplines, cyber security concerns, climate-related infrastructural risk, and the increasing urbanization continue to place demand, very high demand on engineering regulation. I believe these are not unsurmountable. As we deliberate in this assembly, we must collectively chart a pathway toward a stronger engineering regulatory ecosystem anchored on the following: strategic and proactive regulation,

0: did about its Institution of Engineering in Nigeria, Corin. He has told the engineers gathered here of what is expected of them, their challenges, some of their achievements, the way forward, and has wished them the best of this assembly. He is now acknowledging some pleasantries from some of the dignitaries here, including Senator Dave Umahi, who is also a fellow of the Nigerian Society of Engineers and is representing the President of the Federal Republic of Nigeria on this occasion.
1: Not only in Nigeria, but across Africa. His remarkable contributions to manufacturing, logistics, cement production, agriculture, energy, and philanthropy have earned him global recognition as one of Africa's foremost business leaders. Your Excellencies, very distinguished ladies and gentlemen, it is my singular honor and privilege to invite up to the fore the chairman of today's opening ceremony, Alhaji Aliko Dangote, GCON, President and Chief Executive, Dangote Group, to deliver his opening remarks. With a resounding applause, distinguished ladies and gentlemen, help me welcome to the floor Professor Hassan Mahmood, the Group Chief Economist, Dangote Group, representing the chairman of opening ceremony. Please, our applause can be better. Thank you.
0: Professor Hassan Mahmood, the representative of the chairman of this occasion, Alhaji Aliko Dangote, the chairman, CEO of Dangote Group.
2: Federal Republic of Nigeria, President Bola Ahmed Tinubu, GCFR, ably represented by the Honorable Minister, Ministry of Works, Senator Nweze David Umahi, CON, the executive governors here present, honorable ministers, permanent secretaries, legislators, distinguished senators, honorable members of the House of Assembly, the President of the Council of Corin, the Registrar, distinguished members of the Corin Council, leaders of the engineering profession, captains of industries, policymakers and regulators, members of the diplomatic community, development partners, ladies and

win is Chairman Srebat Babatun. It is a great honor and privilege to join you today as Chairman of the 34th Engineering Assembly of Council of for Regulation of Engineering in Nigeria. I congratulate Corem for selecting a theme that is not only timely, but also central to Nigerian development aspiration. Advancing public safety in Nigeria through safety engineering, regulation, enforcement, and tier sanctioning regime. The theme reminds us that engineering is far more than a technical profession. It is a public trust. Every road we travel, every bridge we cross, every airport, seaport, hospitals, refinery, power stations, factory, water system, telecommunication network depends fundamentally on the competence, integrity, and professionalism of engineers. When engineering succeeds, societies flourish. When engineering fails, the consequences are measured not only by financial losses, but by in damage in infrastructure, disrupt in livelihoods, diminish investors' confidence, and tragically, the loss of human lives. Public safety, therefore, begins long before an infrastructure asset is commissioned. It begins at the drawing board, in design calculation, material specification, construction supervision, quality assurance, and above all, in professional ethics. Ladies and gentlemen, distinguished professional engineers, Nigeria stands today at a defining moment in its development journey. With a population over 230 million and counting, and projected to become the third most populous nation in the world by 2050, the demand for infrastructure, housing, transportation, electricity, industrial facilities, water supply, digital connectivity is expanding at an unprecedented pace. At the same time, the African Continental Free Trade Area presents Nigeria with an historic opportunity to become Africa's industrial manufacturing hub. However, industrial competitiveness cannot be built on weak infrastructure, it cannot be built on compromised standards, and it certainly cannot be built where public confidence in engineering system is undermined. Engineering excellence, therefore, is no longer a mere professional objective. It is a strategic economic imperative. The World Bank estimated that developing countries require trillions of dollars of annual infrastructure investment to meet growth and its development and climate objectives. Nigeria alone faces a substantial infrastructure financing deficit over the coming decades. Every naira, every dollar invested in infrastructure must therefore deliver assets that are safe, that are resilient, that are efficient, and capable of serving future generations. This is why engineering regulation matters. Good regulation is often misunderstood as an administrative burden. In reality, it is an investment enabler. Countries that are considerably attracting long-term capital are those where investors have confidence that projects will be designed, constructed, and maintained according to internationally recognized best standards. Regulation reduces uncertainty, standard reduces risk, and quality engineering reduces life cycle costs. And together they improve national competitiveness. This is a true for public infrastructure as it is for the private investors. As an industrialist, permit me to share a personal reflection. Over the last 4 decades, I have had the privilege of participating in the development of some African largest industrial projects, including cement plants, sugar refineries, fertilizer facilities, petrochemical complex, and most recently, the Dangote petrochemical refinery in Lekki, Lagos. These projects have reinforced one lesson above all. Engineering

0: is the foundation upon which industrial success is built. The Dangote refinery was not simply another construction project. It was one of the most ambitious industrial undertakings ever executed on the continent of Africa. The overall such a project required thousands of engineers across multiple disciplines, millions of engineering man-hour, rigorous design verification, international certified standards, extensive testing, and uncompromising commitment to safety throughout the planning, construction, and commissioning processes. There are occasions where engineering reviews required design modification, additional testing, or higher technical specification than originally contemplated. These decisions increased costs and escalated the budget. Some affected project timeline, but accepted them because engineering integrity can never be negotiated. Safety is not an option. Cost of equipment failure, operational hazard and disruption, environmental damages, litigations, reputational loss, and most importantly, threats to human lives. At Dangote, we have come to believe that the most expensive infrastructure is not the one that costs more to build. It is the one that fails before its time. This philosophy has become part of our corporate culture across the Dangote Group. Engineering excellence is not viewed simply as a technical requirement. It is an investment philosophy. It is a governance principle. It is a business strategy. And ultimately, it is a commitment to every employee, every customer, every community where we operate. Distinguished professionals, history has compelling evidence that nations which have achieved sustained industrial development have done so on the foundation of strong engineering institutions. These countries differ in geography, in history, in economic structure, but they share one common important characteristics. They understand that public safety is too important to depend on good intentions alone. It must be protected by strong institutions, competent professionals, effective regulation, and consistent enforcement. Nigeria must embrace this same philosophy. Fortunately for Nigeria, our engineering profession has produced world-class talent that continues to distinguish itself across the globe. Our responsibility today is to ensure that regulatory ecosystem within this professional operates in equally world-class standards. That is precisely why the work of COLEN remains indispensable for our national development. However, regulation must continually evolve to respond to emerging technologies, increasing complex infrastructure, and rising public expectation. Engineering regulation should not merely react to failures. It should anticipate risk, encourage innovation, and promote culture of excellence. Distinguished guests, professional engineers, permit me now to turn to what I consider the defining element of this year's aim, the proposal of tiered sanctioning regime. This represents an important evolution in engineering regulation. Every mature regulatory system recognizes that every violation is the same. There is a clear distinction between an administrative oversight or an error arising from inadequate competencies, professional negligence, gross misconduct, or deliberate action that knowingly places lives and properties at risk. Justice and effective regulation require that these different circumstances be treated differently. Minor breaches may warrant corrective directives, mandatory continuing professional development, closer supervision, and administrative penalties. More serious violations may require license suspension, financial sanction, or temporary restriction on practice. The gravest cases, particularly where reckless conduct results in loss of life and catastrophic failure, should attract stronger sanctions. available under the law, including the registration and criminal prosecution of perpetrators. Such approaches is already reflected in many advanced jurisdictions. This objective is not simply to punish. The objective is to improve professional conduct, strengthen compliance, and protect the general public. That is what regulation should ultimately achieve. At the same time, we must consider this framework to remain sensitive and remain sensitive to the realities of the Nigerian economy. Many engineering failures in our country do not arise solely because engineers lack competence. They are frequently linked to wider institutional weaknesses, poor procurement systems, project funding interruption, disregard for professional advice, political interference, inadequate maintenance, and engagement of unqualified practitioners, weak qualified assurances, and qualification of substandard construction material. If these dynamics issues are ignored, sanctions imposed only on engineers will not address the system, the symptoms, rather the root of the crisis. Our regulatory responses must therefore be comprehensive. Accountability should extend across the entire project value chain. Developers who deliberately ignore engineering specification, contractors who substitute approved materials with inferior product, consultants who satisfy defective work, suppliers who introduce substandard materials into the market, and public officials who knowingly circumvent due process should all be held accountable under effective regulatory system. The answer, therefore, is not simply stronger sanctions. The answer is smarter sanctions. In my view, an effective Nigerian model should be guided by five principles. Sanction must always be proportional to the gravity of the offense and the risk posed to the public safety. Enforcement must be transparent, objective, and consistent, irrespective of status, influence, or institutional affiliation. The framework should encourage corrective action, continuous professional improvement, particularly where shortcomings arise from capacity gap rather than deliberate misconduct. There should be zero tolerance for repeated offenders and willful violation that knowingly endanger lives, and compromise national infrastructure. And finally, regulation itself should remain dynamic. As engineering technology evolves, from digital design, artificial intelligence, to advanced material and smart infrastructure, our regulatory framework must evolve with them consequently. Permit me to conclude with one final thought. The greatness of a nation is not measured by only the scale of infrastructure it builds, but by the confidence its citizens have in the safety, quality, and integrity of that infrastructure. Engineering is therefore not only about structure, it's about stewardship. It is about protecting lives, preserving national assets, and building the foundation upon which future generations will prosper. I therefore commend the Council for its steadfast leadership in advancing professionalism, accountability, and public safety. I also encourage every stakeholder, government, regulators, academia, industry, and the engineering community to work together in building an engineering ecosystem that meets the highest global standard while responding to Nigeria's unique developmental needs. On the final thought, it is my singular honor to be given the privilege to share this occasion, and I wish you a fruitful deliberation and enduring success. God bless Corinth. God bless Federal Republic of Nigeria.
1: That was Professor Hassan Nobu. There.
2: Can we please put our hands together?
1: General Manager again? Dagote Group, who represents the chairman, Alhaji Aliko Dangote, the founder, president, and CEO of the Dagote Group. Still at the Volodrome sport complex of the Moshood National Stadium, Abuja, venue of the 34th Engineering Assembly.
2: Please, let's put our hands together for him.
1: Next on the line is keynote address to be delivered.
2: Mr. Rafiu, the permanent secretary, Federal Ministry of Works, is representing His Excellency the Honorable Minister of Works, our very distinguished and amiable Engineer Senator David Nweze Umahi, CON, for the keynote speech. Thank you. Round of applause for him.
1: Keynote address is next up to be delivered by Engineer Senator Wike David Umahi, ably represented by Honorable Minister of Works, Senator Engineer David Umahi.
3: Rafiu Olaniri, Permanent Secretary, Federal Ministry of Works. I'm here to represent the Honorable Minister of Works, Senator Engineer David Nweze Umahi, CON, FNSA, who incidentally today is a special guest of honor representing Mr. President, and I'm here on his directive to come and present his keynote address. His address goes thus.
1: The stage is set.
3: The special guest of honor.
1: As we await the keynote address.
3: Inubu, ESFR, ECFR, Prime Minister
1: Senator David Umahi.
3: Of the All Progressive Congress, distinguished members of National Assembly, President.

President and Council members of Koren, advancing plug public safety through strategic engineering regulation, enforcement, sanctioning regime. This assembly comes at a defining moment in 1990. Under the visionary leadership of President Bola Ahmed Tinubu, GCFR, infrastructure established as a major among the 8 priority areas under the New Hope agenda, therefore driving economic growth, industrialization and sustainable development. In line with this vision, the mission transformative renewable

the famous projects that are connecting communities, unlocking economic opportunities, and strengthening national competitiveness. This unprecedented investment reaffirms that infrastructure can only deliver lasting value where engineering standards are upheld, regulation is effective, and public safety remains paramount. Engineering regulation is therefore not merely about professional compliance. It is about protecting lives, safeguarding public resources, and sustaining national confidence. Engineering shapes the daily lives of millions through the roads, bridges, buildings, dams, pipelines, power systems, and digital infrastructure upon which our nation depends. When engineering systems fail, the consequences are often catastrophic, resulting to collapsed buildings, failed bridges, flooding, industrial accidents, transportation disasters, environmental degradation, and tragic loss of lives. Such failures, often arising from weak oversight, poor quality assurance, engagement of unqualified practitioners, compromised procurement processes, inadequate maintenance, and weak accountability, underscore the urgent need for stronger engineering governance. Engineering regulation must therefore be recognized as a vital national safety instrument. It exists to ensure competence, ensure standards, promote ethical practice, prevent avoidable failures, and guarantee accountability. Regulation without enforcement is ineffective, while standards without consequences become optional. Public safety can only be assured when regulatory institutions possess the capacity, independence, and resolve to ensure compliance fairly, transparently, and consistently. In this regard, I strongly support the adoption of a third sanctioning regime that distinguishes between minor procedural lapses, professional negligence, and gross misconduct with sanctions that are proportionate, transparent, and legally enforceable. Such a framework encourages compliance, deters repeated violations, strengthens professional accountability, and transforms regulation from reactive punishment into proactive risk management. As government continues to execute strategic infrastructure projects nationwide, strict regulatory oversight must remain non-negotiable. Quality assurance

engineering practices, reliable infrastructure, and effective in a sustainable economic development. Progress as we advance on government agenda and the engineering profession to strengthen enforcement capacity, institutionalize transparent sanctioning mechanisms, deepen professional development, expand digital regulatory systems, improve engineering inspections, and promote preventive risk governance. Together, we must ensure that every public infrastructure project reflects excellence, innovation, resilience, and uncompromising safety. In conclusion, engineering is fundamentally a public trust. The true legacy of our profession is measured not only by infrastructure we build, by the lives we protect, the communities we connect, and the prosperity.

0: experience resistant and globally competitive for generations. Of Nigeria.
1: A good one. Keynote address, neutral. David Umar. We centered on the advancing public safety in Nigeria through strategic action.
0: This we
1: next on the agenda.
0: Message
1: given by the host
0: will
1: of this event.
0: And so the please, of we appeal to you. We are not. This way, for want of
1: you, some wake, Honorable Minister, Federal Capital Territory. Messages. Message to be given by His Honorable Minister of Science and Technology. As a representative of Ezeonwu, the Honorable Minister, Federal Capital Territory.
2: Your Excellency, the President of the Federal Republic of Nigeria and Commander-in-Chief of the Armed Forces, President Bello Ahmed Tinubu, GCFR, ably represented here by my brother and colleague, David Mordomahi, the Honorable Minister of Works. Please, for the want of time, let me to out the original.

policymakers, academics, leaders and development to an divorce in the assembly of Quran. I reaffirm the commitment of the Federal Ministry of Innovation, Science and Technology to advancing science, technology, innovation and engineering as critical drivers of Nigeria's economic transformation under the New Hope agenda of President Bola Tinubu. I commend Foreign for this timely theme revolving around regulation and safety. Engineering regulation goes beyond professional compliance. It is fundamental to public safety, national development and economic resilience. By strengthening regulatory oversight and pushing professional standards, Foreign continues to protect life, safeguard critical infrastructure. Engineering profession, especially in Nigeria. Engineering remains the foundation of every prospect. And I have when the leadership of Foreign visited my office. Every bridge, work and reflect the ingenuity

0: recognizing this, the Federal Ministry of Innovation, Science and Technology forms to represent to reposition in driven economy where research produces innovation, innovation creates industries, and industries generate jobs, wealth, and national prosperity. A major milestone to this is the approval by the Federal Executive Council of the National Research and Innovation Development Fund, and actually an ongoing work on the National Council of Research and Innovation. And we have actually begun to develop an executive bill that will soon come to the National Assembly. It's a major milestone for our country, because once this legal and institutional framework for financing, coordinating, and commercializing research and innovation in Nigeria are established, the missing link between industry and innovation, between research and market, would be largely closed. The Ministry of Innovation, Science and Technology has also developed the National Policy on Commercialization of Research and Development Results, Innovation and Invention. This is designed also to ensure that public-funded research is transformed into commercially viable product technologies, enterprises capable of creating jobs and solving solutions for our nation. Complementing this is a flagship initiative that the Prime Minister of Innovation, Science and Technology, under my watch and the leadership of the President, just launched in April in Kano, launched by Her Excellency, the First Lady of the Federal Republic of Nigeria. We call it Energized Commercialization Now, which is actually creating a national platform of identifying high-impact innovations, strengthening intellectual property management, connecting innovation with innovators, with investors and industry, and accelerating commercialization of research outcomes. Together, these initiatives are laying the foundation for a vibrant national innovation ecosystem that supports industrial competitiveness and sustainable economic growth. Let me abridge my goodwill message and commend the leadership of Coren for its steadfast commitment to engineering excellence and public safety. I have no doubt that the deliberation in this assembly will produce practical recommendations that will further strengthen engineering practice in Nigeria and reposition Nigeria as a technology producing and exporting country instead of a technology dependent country. So it's on that note, I thank everyone here and say may God bless the Federal Republic of Nigeria. Thank you very much.
1: Good one day. Good message delivered by Ezinwo Yesiwiki, Honorable Minister of the Federal Capital Territory, has been represented by the current Minister of Innovation, Science and Technology, the person of Dr. Kingsley Tochukwu Udeh. Sam. Still on good notes, good week messages. Next online is good week message to be delivered by Engineer Senate Wike David Umai. That is an address by the chief host.
2: Let me start first of all with a public disclaimer that I'm not a senior advocate of Nigeria, except if you want to call me an advocate of the masses. But let me bring greetings to the President and Commander-in-Chief of the Federal Republic of Nigeria, President Bola Ahmed Tinubu, GC ever ably represented by our hardworking, innovative Minister of Works, Engineer Dave Umahi, who himself is a proud fellow of CORET. I want to also pay my respects to the national chairman of the APC. I don't know whether he's here as APC national chairman or he's here as a member of CORET, but in whatever capacity, let me greet you. You know that we're still in primary election seasons, so I don't want to lose my membership card. But let me also pay my respects to all the dignitaries that are here, the president of CORET, all the distinguished fellows and leaders of CORET, and I've seen many distinguished Nigerians in this audience this afternoon. Because of want of time, I will not be able to call them one by one. But let me also...

recognize the ministers that are here on behalf of Dauda Lawal of

0: profession for keeping the flag flying, doing the best you can to be able to bring local content into our national developmental efforts. I have no doubt whatsoever that we have many competent, brilliant minds in this assembly, and I, together with my colleagues at the subnational level, will be doing the best we can to ensure that we improve the participation of our own local professionals in our developmental strides, particularly in infrastructure as well as in agri innovation. I believe the time has come when we must create the enabling environment for our professionals to show their worth, and I have no doubt whatsoever that our engineering professionals have the capacity, the competence to be able to demonstrate their worth in any part of the globe. History has shown that those who have graduated from engineering faculties in Nigeria have gone on to excel in countries abroad. We therefore have a duty and responsibility to ensure that even back home, we create an enabling environment for them to flourish. This is a crusade that I take upon myself and my colleagues to be able to champion by the grace of God. All I would say in addition to this is that, like every other aspect of our national life, we must strive to bring integrity into the profession. We must bring back standards and values into the profession. For every public infrastructure that is poorly done or done at an inflated cost, at the root of it is a lack of integrity. And we, some of us who have been privileged to be in the public sector, will continue to rely on advice of professionals like you to be able to make the right decisions on behalf of our people. Therefore, I want you to take your profession quite seriously and to know that lives depend on your advice. Lives depend on your professionalism. Lives depend on your competencies, and therefore you must not joke with it. I therefore, on behalf of the governors, wish you a very successful assembly, and as a proud lawyer that I am, I want to congratulate you for organizing a very good assembly after the lawyers. Thank you, and God bless.
1: Thank you very much.
2: Representative of Engineer Senator David Umahi, Honorable Minister, Federal Ministry of Works. Still on goodwill messages. Our guest is addressed by the special guest of honor.
1: Bye. Round of applause for him.
2: Of His Excellency, Bola Ahmed Tinubu, President Federal Republic of Nigeria, is on the stage to give his goodwill messages.
3: Okay, so I can now take my goodwill message from the Executive Secretary, Nigerian Content Board. Honorable Minister, this morning when I woke up, I thought about something very critical, and it's about the engineers. And Mrs. Margaret and I agreed on something, that God is actually an engineer, because God created everything and said it was good. And the profession, engineering also, either way, what they do is what we see and we critique. So I'm very sure by the time God comes back to see how far the earth has gone, he will start asking the engineers what they did with the earth. I'm not a pastor, but I'll safely say, maybe God's coming, the engineers will be first questioned what they did with the earth. That's on a lighter note. I want to extend our goodwill and appreciation from the Executive Secretary of the Nigerian Content Development and Monitoring Board. The theme of this year's conference is timely. It reminds us that engineering is not just about infrastructure. It is about protecting lives, preserving our environment, and building public confidence through professionalism and accountability. Corin and NCDMB share one purpose. While Corin regulates practice and safeguards standards, NCDMB creates opportunities for qualified engineers to lead complex projects. Together, we are strengthening Nigeria's ecosystem. It's no news, Mr. Chairman, that NCDMB was established in 2010. And what's our purpose? To deepen local content. And we are proud to say that for these 16 years we have been in the existence, engineers have been our executive secretaries. And meeting the oil and gas at the lowest ebb in 2010, when we have less than 5% of oil and gas activities to be served in country, NCDMB has moved the value chain to 61%. Honorable Minister, I thought maybe NCDMB would deserve a round of applause for that. In line with Corin, NCDMB is delivering on three key mandates, and permit me to share. This is not an indictment of our university system or curriculum. No, it's not. But NCDMB has gotten feedbacks from industry operators. And what is that? Our graduates, especially the engineers, are basically carrying paper certificates and they are not skilled. And we are not waiting for the federal government to bring some extra policy. But NCDMB is hitting the ground running. And why is that? We have a program which the ES launched, and we call it 10-Man Skilled Readiness Program. We are producing job-ready Nigerian engineers and technicians for the oil and gas and for the industry. We are creating experience in NCDMB, and we are not waiting to be spectators. Ladies and gentlemen, we all want soft life. And for us to have that soft life, we must have the best of engineers. Good cars, engineers. Good houses are engineers. Whatever we call soft life, we can only get it when we have the engineers doing the best. So NCDMB is not waiting. We are pushing to catch them early. We have what we call engineering Olympiad to encourage young Nigerians that are today competing for the best of prizes and coming up with bigger innovation. For want of time, MC, just 1 minute. We also, as we patronize, as we talk about Nigerians running the oil and gas value chain, we don't play down on professionalism and competence. And that is why we collaborate with Corin, that every engineering project that is done in country will be and must be a Corin certified engineer. So in closing, don't mind us. When we have the opportunity in local content, we blow our horns, especially when Mr. President is here to show we are actually working. So in closing, we want to congratulate Corin on this assembly and wish all a fruitful deliberation. Thank you, and God bless the Federal Republic of Nigeria. This goodwill message is coming from Engineer Felix Omotola Obi, Executive Secretary, Nigerian Content Development and Monitoring Board. Thank you for your time.
4: Gentlemen, may I now invite for his goodwill message the National Chairman of the All Progressive Congress, APC, Engineer Professor Nentawe Goshwe Yuwada. Please, a round of applause for him, a fellow of the Nigerian Society of Engineers.
2: So far, still at the venue of the 34th Engineering Assembly, with the team Advancing Public Safety in Nigeria through Strategic Engineering Resolution, Enforcement and Tight Sanction Regime, that took place at the Volodium Sport Complex of the National Stadium of Stadium. We are pleased to bring to you this program. The program as it comes to close, and we are here to give special thanks to our sport and OB director, courtesy of Mr. Salem Akindele Rock, our AD, sport and OB, Grace Ilia, and also our director of engineering, and the teams of engineers who made this program possible. Engineering lead, Engineer Hassan Usman, Joseph Wanji, Adefemi Muko, and also our studio managers who manned the stage for us, Mr. Mahmoud Abdullahi, and also Sunday Ogu. And also we have our interim students that play vital roles for the program. We have Purity Emmanuel, we have Mubarak Moshud, Magode Joshua, Aksha Samuel, and Tolu Bakari. That is all it takes from now from us here at the venue. And on behalf of my co-presenter, who is one of the anchor, Mr. Linus, hi, I am Samuel Asamokai, saying thank you for your time. Goodbye for now, as we hand you over to our FM station. Thank you.
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103.5 FM Radio 1. Thank you for being there. It's 19 minutes to 2 o'clock. We apologize. We couldn't bring you issues in the news this week. The program has been displaced by the outside broadcast relay of the town hall meeting of Koren that was just wrapped up in Abuja. So stay with us. We'll bring you lovely tunes up until 2 when we'll join our sister station Metro for Newsreel.

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0: afternoon to you. Thank you for joining in. This is Newsreel. 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My name is Pretty Adegoke, and reading with me is
1: Annabelle Okwiri.
0: In the headlines, road users blame Mile 2 Apapa gridlock on activities of LASMA FRSC tank farm operators.
1: Lagos intensifies crackdown on illegal structures along Badagry Expressway.
0: Reactions trail federal government's suspension of proposed hike in WAEC NECO registration fees. Now the news in detail. Some road users have blamed the persistent traffic congestion along the Mile 2 Apapa corridor on the activities of Lagos State Traffic Management Authority LASMA, Federal Road Safety Corps FRSC, and tank farm operators in the axis. The congestion, according to them, causes delays for motorists, commuters, and businesses operating around the Apapa port axis. One of them, who spoke on condition of anonymity, alleged that the Nigerian Port Authority NPA recently held a meeting with security and traffic managers, management agencies, including FRSC and LASMA, to address the recurring gridlock. He said stakeholders agreed that operators along the corridor will be added to a WhatsApp platform where regular situation reports will be shared to aid quick response to traffic challenges. It was gathered that tank farm operators within the corridor had been directly and directed by relevant authorities to integrate their truck operations into the ETO electronic call-up system designed to regulate truck movement and reduce indiscriminate parking. However, some operators were said to have failed to comply with the directive, leading to the continued influx of trucks without proper scheduling and worsening congestion. The source alleged that the traffic management agencies deployed to manage vehicular movement along the corridor had not effectively addressed the situation, thereby contributing to the congestion on roads leading to the ports and tank farms. The source maintained that full compliance with ETO system by all tank farm operators will improve truck scheduling, restore order, and reduce pressure on the road network. The authorities were urged to enforce compliance with the electronic call-up system and strengthen monitoring activities along the Apapa corridor.
1: Meanwhile, the Nigerian Ports Authority NPA says it has intensified measures to eliminate truck gridlock and improve cargo evacuation at the Lagos Port Complex through scheduled truck releases and stricter enforcement. The General Manager Lagos Port Complex, Mr. Debo Lawal, disclosed this in an interview with newsmen in Lagos. Mr. Lawal said the NPA management, led by Managing Director Dr. Abubakar Danshoho, said the authority was working with Truck Transit Park Limited to regulate truck movement into terminals through a phased release system. According to him, trucks will now be released in scheduled batches based on terminal demand, instead of allowing all approved trucks to enter the port corridor simultaneously. Mr. Lawal said a joint task force had been clearing Apapa and Tinkan port access roads since June 26, 2026, operating until about 8 p.m. daily to prevent indiscriminate parking. He added that another clearance exercise will soon be conducted to sustain the gains and prevent a return to persistent gridlock that previously characterized the port corridors. The port manager, however, urged truck operators to support the initiative by exiting the port environment immediately after loading or offloading cargo.
0: In the related development, the Lagos State Government has intensified its clearance operations to remove shanties, illegal structures, and unauthorized traders and other environmental nuisances along the Lagos Badagry Expressway corridor. The State Commissioner for the Environment and Water Resources, Mr. Tokuba Wahab, disclosed this in a post on his X handle. Mr. Wahab said the operation, which had been ongoing for the past 3 weeks, will be followed by sustained surveillance and continuous monitoring to prevent a return of environmental infractions. The commissioner urged residents and traders to desist from converting public spaces into illegal markets or using them for unauthorized private purposes. He warned that everyone found encroaching on public spaces or using them for unlawful purposes will be arrested and prosecuted executed in accordance with Lagos state laws. The Lagos Badagry Expressway is a major transport corridor linking Lagos to Badagry and neighboring communities and has remained a focus of the state's environmental enforcement operations.
1: Meanwhile, following the recurring rainfalls, Commissioner for the Environment, Mr. Tokunbo Wahab, has appealed to Lagosians to remain patient and exercise caution while the situation normalizes. In a post on his Facebook account, Mr. Wahab said relevant government agencies are closely monitoring developments and will continue to implement appropriate measures to mitigate the impact. He reiterated that the flooding currently being experienced in some parts of Lagos is largely attributable to a significant rise in the lagoon water level, which has increased by approximately 1 meter. He noted that the elevated lagoon level is impeding the effective discharge of stormwater from drainage channels into the lagoon, resulting in temporary flooding in some areas. He expressed confidence that as rainfall subsides and the lagoon water level gradually recedes, the accumulated stormwater on affected roads and streets will drain off.
0: And the Lagos state government has threatened legal action against an ex-user for reportedly sharing a misleading flood video falsely attributed to the state. The Commissioner for the Environment and Water Resources, Tokunbo Wahab, disclosed this in a series of posts on his ex handle, insisting that deleting the post after it had been debunked would not assure the user from legal consequences. The Commissioner said the video shared by the social media user did not originate from Lagos. Wahab stressed that while the government respected citizens' right to freedom of expression, such rights must be exercised responsibly. He added that the dissemination of false information and misleading narratives not only undermines the efforts of the Lagos state government, but also diminishes the credibility of genuine complaints raised by well-meaning residents. And following the government's clarification, the ex-user admitted that the video did not originate from Nigeria and deleted the post. And despite the retraction, the Lagos state government maintained that it will proceed with legal action over the dissemination of the false information.
1: While still on crime, troops of 65 Battalion have intercepted a truck conveying a substantial consignment of illicit drugs along the Lagos-Calabar Coastal Road following actionable intelligence from a credible source. This was said in a statement signed by Lieutenant Colonel Musa Yaya, Acting Deputy Director, Army Public Relations, 81 Division, Nigerian Army. Preliminary investigations indicated the consignment was destined for the general area of Lagos State, but the suspects could not provide satisfactory information regarding the ownership or intended recipient of the drugs. In line with established procedures, the suspects and the recovered drugs were handed over to the National Drug Law Enforcement Agency, NDLEA, Lagos State Command, for further investigation and prosecution. Major General Adebayo Babalola, General Officer Commanding GOC 81 Division, Nigerian Army, praised the unit's efforts and urged them to sustain the tempo of ongoing operations aimed at denying drug traffickers and other criminal elements any freedom of action within the 81 Division.
0: The federal government says the last evacuation flight from South Africa with 315 Nigerians is expected to arrive Lagos tomorrow. A statement by the spokesperson of the Ministry of Foreign Affairs, Kimi Ebiemfa, says the flight to be operated by Air Peace will be in the country early hours of tomorrow. The federal government's evacuation consists of Nigerians who indicated interest to return home following the recent xenophobic attacks and security concerns in parts of South Africa. The government had earlier conducted 4 evacuation flights, bringing home hundreds of Nigerians as part of efforts to ensure the safety and welfare of its citizens abroad. The previous batch brought in a total of 40 returnees. The Ministry of Foreign Affairs reaffirmed the federal government's commitment to protecting Nigerians wherever they may be and express appreciation to all stakeholders involved in the evacuation exercise.
1: On education, some parents and students in Lagos have welcomed the federal government's suspension of the proposed increase in registration fees for the West African Senior School Certificate Examination, WASC, and the National Examination Council, NECO, saying the move brings relief to struggling families. The parents who spoke with Newsreel correspondent Rachel Adetola said the suspension would ease the financial burden on households grappling with the country's harsh economic realities.
2: from 27,000 to 50,000. We don't know how to feed at home.
3: A lot of people couldn't even afford it at 27,500. Considering the high rate of dropouts Nigerians already have, to increase the amount they're going to pay for an exam that most people can barely afford anyway, doesn't seem very realistic.
4: Some of our parents, they don't have money, they are poor. To get money for food is very hard.
5: The current payment, even some people can still avoid it, and it should be free.
1: They urged the federal government not only to retain the current fee, but also to consider reducing it to between 10,000 and 15,000 naira to make education more affordable. Newsroom reports that the Federal Ministry of Education on Monday suspended the proposed increase after widespread criticism from parents, education stakeholders, and members of the public over plans to raise the examination registration fee from 27,000 to 50,000 naira. In a statement issued by the Federal Ministry of Education, the ministry said the letter conveying the proposed fee adjustment dated June 18, 2026 had been withdrawn to allow for a comprehensive review before any final decision is taken.
0: The national president of the Police Officers' Wives Association, POA, Mrs. Olufunlola Disu, has urged women to embrace skills development and emerging technologies, particularly artificial intelligence, as pathways to economic empowerment and self-reliance. Mrs. Disu made a call during a visit to the POA Skill Acquisition Center at the Day Barracks, located in the nation's capital, Abuja. Addressing the trainees, the POA president stressed the importance of acquiring practical and relevant skills in today's changing world, noting that vocational training and digital literacy remain critical tools for financial independence and long-term success. She particularly encouraged participants to explore the opportunities presented by artificial intelligence and other digital technologies, describing them as indispensable tools capable of enhancing productivity, creativity, and innovation across various professions and businesses. Reaffirming her commitment to the growth of the institution, Mrs. Disu pledged support for improved staff welfare as well as necessary maintenance and upgrades aimed at creating a more conducive environment for learning and skills development. She noted that empowering women with practical skills, knowledge, and access to technology remains central to POA's vision of building stronger families and more resilient communities within the police ecosystem.
1: And the Lagos State Muslim Pilgrims Welfare Board has commenced the sale of application forms for intending pilgrims for the 2027 Hajj and Ramadan Umrah exercises. The board secretary, Mr. Abdul Hakim Jomagweri, who disclosed this in a statement, urged intending pilgrims to register early and commence payment of fares in line with the timetable released by Saudi Arabian authorities and the National Hajj Commission of Nigeria, NACON. The board secretary advised all intending pilgrims to collect official receipts for every payment made at the accounts department. Adjoma Berry said the early registration aligns with NACON's directive to state boards to conclude pilgrim registration and financial commitments ahead of the Hajj season. He also announced the enrollment in the Lagos State Health Management Agency in Lashma in Nera Eko Health Insurance Scheme is now mandatory for all intending pilgrims. He said the initiative, in line with the state government's priority on citizens' health, is designed to guarantee access to quality health care before departure during the pilgrimage and upon return to Nigeria.
0: You're listening to Newsreel, coming to you from the Combined Service of Radio Nigeria Lagos Operations. A reminder of the top stories in the package. Road users blame Mai 2 Apapa gridlock on activities of LASMA FRSC tank farm operators. Lagos intensifies crackdown on illegal structures along Badagry Expressway. A reaction to a federal government suspension of proposed hike in WAEC NECO registration fees. Still to come, issues in politics, business, and sports news. Please stay with us.
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8: 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This message is brought to you by the Federal Radio Corporation of Nigeria, Lagos Operations, Ikwe.
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0: Moving on now to other stories, and in issues in politics today, President Bola Tinubu has called on political leaders and public office holders to uphold the values of honesty, simplicity, and self-discipline exemplified by the late former president, Alhaji Muhammadu Buhari. The president made the call in Abuja at a special prayer session to commemorate the first anniversary of Muhammadu Buhari's passing. Represented by the vice president, Senator Kashim Shettima, the president described the late Buhari as a patriotic leader whose life of sacrifice, discipline, and unwavering commitment to national service continues to inspire Nigerians. He said Buhari's transition from military head of state to a democratically elected president reflected his commitment to constitutional governance and nation building. The president, who noted that the late leader's greatest legacy was the trust he earned from ordinary Nigerians through years of integrity, consistency, and personal discipline, urged late Buhari's associates and all Nigerians to preserve his ideals by promoting accountability, patriotism, and selfless service in public life. The African Democratic Congress, ADC, has dismissed as false claims that a group led by Mr. Nafiu Balagumbe uploaded the names of presidential candidates and other nominees to the Independent National Electoral Commission, INEC, nomination portal, insisting that only the party leadership recognized by the electoral umpire has access to the portal. In a statement by its National Publicity Secretary, Malambalaji Abdullahi, the party also called on INEC to investigate what it described as the alleged forgery and unauthorized use of documents purportedly issued by the commission to mislead the public and undermine confidence in Nigeria's electoral process. The Allied People's Movement, APM, says its presidential candidate, Governor Seyi Makinde of Oyo State, is well positioned to win the 2027 presidential election, given his rising popularity and acceptability amongst Nigerians. This is just as the party confirmed that it has successfully uploaded Governor Makinde's details alongside those of other candidates of the party for the 2027 general election to INEC portal, in line with the commission's timetable. In the meantime, Nigerian women have been advised to earn their place in the political landscape of the country by contesting actively with their male counterparts rather than clamoring for some elected positions to be reserved for them. The advice was given by political analyst Mr. Folabi Adeniji in a chat with Issues in Politics in Lagos. Mr. Adeniji explained that recent happenings in global politics reveals that power is not served free but earned, irrespective of the gender.
9: So this should be the outlook from now on. We should gradually have a paradigm shift from women saying, set aside certain ministerial slots for us, set aside certain positions in the National Assembly for women, to trying to compete with men on equal footing. That should be the way forward.
0: Mr. Adeniji urged women in politics to organize themselves and work together to achieve their aspirations in the Nigerian political arena.
9: The female gender should also begin to realize that in very mature democracies, they more or less want women to earn their political position rather than having it set aside for them on a platter of goals.
0: The political analyst, however, called on leaders of political parties in Nigeria to make the political arena more convenient for women in politics to access elective positions. And that's it on today's edition of Issues in Politics, as packaged by Adeyemi Adesanya.
1: On business news, Nigeria has recorded a major breakthrough in global food standards development after securing international approval for a new standard on root and tuber flours. This is a milestone expected to improve food safety, expand agricultural exports, and strengthen the country's presence in the fast-growing global gluten-free food market. The approval was secured at the 49th session of the Codex Alimentarius Commission, CAC49. Standards Organization of Nigeria, SON, Director General, Dr. Ifeanyi Okeke, obtained an endorsement for a new work proposal to develop a group standard for sweet potato and yam flours. Minister of Industry, Trade and Investment, Dr. Jumoke Oduwole, described the approval as a great accomplishment that reflects the nation's expanding leadership in global standardization. According to the minister, the development aligns with the federal government's economic diversification agenda by improving product quality, enhancing market access, and increasing the competitiveness of the country's agricultural products in international markets. The proposed international standard will strengthen consumer health protection, improve regulatory systems, promote fair practices in international food trade, and help reduce post-harvest losses. The commission observed that root and tuber crops, including yam, cassava, and sweet potato, are staple foods for millions of people across the world and are becoming increasingly important commercially due to rising global demand for gluten-free products. And the naira remained stable last month despite weaker dollar liquidity due to Central Bank of Nigeria's CBN sustained foreign exchange market interventions and broader reform measures. Market data shows that while the naira experienced only mild pressure during the month, the depreciation remained marginal, highlighting the resilience of the foreign exchange market amid a temporary decline in FX inflow. The naira closed June at 1,379 naira per dollar in the official market. Analysts say the movement was modest, considering the significant decline in foreign exchange liquidity during the period, attributing the currency's resilience largely to timely interventions by the central bank and improved confidence in the country's foreign exchange management framework. The foreign exchange market, a U.S. dollar exchanges for 1,369 naira 62 kobo. Pound sterling goes for 1,853 naira 14 kobo, while the euro sells for 1,576 naira 39 kobo, all at central bank rates. And that's business news as packaged by Fumi Adeoye.
10: And now to the ever exciting world of sports. England's World Cup semi-final against Argentina has been classified as the tournament's highest risk fixture, prompting heightened security measures involving the FBI, FIFA, and local law enforcement. Officials from the FBI, FIFA, and police met yesterday to assess potential security threats surrounding tomorrow's night clash in Atlanta, with particular attention given to the long-standing rivalry between the two nations and the possibility of tensions spiraling over among supporters. To reduce the risk of clashes, fans from both countries will enter the Mercedes-Benz Stadium through separate gates. However, there will be no segregation once inside the venue, with supporters seated together, a feature that has been common throughout the tournament due in part to the widespread rise of ticket resale platforms. While organizers have made efforts to keep rival fans apart, officials acknowledge there is little they can do once spectators have entered the stadium and taken their seats. The rivalry between England and Argentina extends beyond football. Earlier this week, Argentina's foreign minister reiterated the country's claim over the Falkland Islands, a position that was quickly rejected by British Prime Minister Sir Keir Starmer. Still on sports, Jose Mourinho's first La Liga game in charge of Real Madrid in his second spell at the club will be away at Espanyol on August 22 after Los Blancos' original opener was pushed back on Tuesday. Madrid was due to host Real Sociedad on the opening weekend of the season, but La Liga have moved the game to August 26. Champions Barcelona will now begin their season at Elche on August 23, with the original opener at home against Athletic Bilbao also delayed until August 27. La Liga made the decision to change the schedule because several players from both sides are involved in the World Cup semifinals. Atletico Madrid, who also have players still at the tournament, will still kick off against Malaga on Wednesday, August 19. And that's sports news for today.
1: Okay, let's also add that France and Spain will be locking horns tonight at 8 p.m. in the first semi-final clash of the FIFA World Cup.
10: But Annabelle, before we move on, I mean, this politics they are bringing into Argentina and England's game.
1: Since when?
10: I don't understand.
1: There's too much politics now. You're going to spoil the game.
10: It's not Iran and USA. Why Argentina and England bringing problems? God have mercy.
1: All right, before we end today's edition of Newsroom, here's a recap of the major stories in the bulletin. Now, some road users have blamed the Maltu Apapa gridlock on activities of LASMA, FRSC, and tank farm operators in the axis. We also told you that Lagos State government has intensified crackdown on illegal structures along the Dagri Expressway. Some parents and students shared their views on the suspended hike in WAEC and NECO registration fees by the federal government.
10: And with that, we end today's edition of News Read, which came to you from the Combined Service of Radio Nigeria, Lagos operations comprising Radio 1, 103.5 FM and Metro FM 97.7. For more stories and news updates, please log on to www.radionigerialagos.gov.ng. On X, at RN Online News 22, you can also connect via Facebook, RN Online News Lagos. And on behalf of the editor, Oluyemi C. Adeniran, the entire production crew and the studio manager, Jumoke Obibeso. My colleague has been Annabelle Okwere, right?
1: Yes.
10: The weather has been so cold. Are you feeling the cold?
1: I am.
10: Yeah? Are you wet?
1: Oh God. I'm feeling cool.
10: Okay. All right. My name is Pretty Adegoke. Together we say thank you for joining in. Tomorrow we'll be here again same time for a fresh edition. Good afternoon.

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2: Every outstanding success story begins with a chapter many people never get to read. 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While many celebrate the glory, only a few understand the journey. Welcome to Zero to Hero on Africa's largest radio network. On Zero to Hero, we strive to educate, enlighten, and inspire Nigerian youths toward building their life path to attain their goals amidst their daily challenge, drawing from the original inspiring stories of my esteemed guest. My name is Fubara Pepo. Today, we're honored to host a man whose life is a living testimony which tells that circumstances do not define destiny. He once had no roof over his head, but today, he is a distinguished medical director, a respected healthcare entrepreneur, a humanitarian, and a community leader whose compassion has transformed countless lives. Beyond building a successful medical career, he has built hope. Through the Silver Cross Foundation, he has provided housing for indigent citizens in the Federal Capital Territory and continues to touch lives through numerous humanitarian interventions across Abuja. His journey is about turning pain into purpose, struggles into strength, and success into service. Ladies and gentlemen, it is my honor and privilege to welcome our distinguished guest, Honorable Dr. Patrick Ezi. So thank you for joining us on Zero to Hero.
3: It's always a pleasure to be here. Thank you very much for extending this invitation, and I'm glad to be here. Thank you very much.
2: We're glad to have you too. Now, many people know the successful Dr. Patrick is here today, but very few know the broken young man who once lived under a bridge. I must tell you that I'm surprised as well. Yeah. Take us back to that painful chapter. What really happened and what kept you alive when life seemed to have abandoned you?
3: Okay, so I would like to start from the point where the roller coaster starts, because that is the question you asked is just the tail end of it. Mm-hmm. So I, as a medical student, I went to Imo State University, and in Imo State University, I was the pioneer set, the set below the pioneer set. We're in med school for 14 years, so in a period of time we're in med school, this is a program that's normally supposed to be a six-year program. So imagine doing it double the time plus another 2 years. So it took a long time for us to, and that was because the institution itself was very brand new. They didn't have a teaching hospital facility, so we had to wait until the teaching hospital was built. We had to wait until they hired staff and then also got accreditation. So that took a very long time for pioneers. We started with around 100 students and ended up with 20 of us graduating eventually after 14 years. Now, during that period, it was a very sad period for us. And then because of the length of time, even in med school, I decided to start venturing into student unionism. I ended up becoming the first national president of the Nigerian Medical Students Association from Imo State University. Till date. Mm. And that was where the beginning of how to change difficult situations into some positives started.
2: Okay.
3: So when I graduated as a medical doctor, having that experience, I came to the FCT with the little funds that I had, and then I paid for an accommodation. Mm. And then I was...
2: You didn't know anybody?
3: I didn't know.
2: You just came on your own?
3: Came. Mm. When I was a student union president, there are a few people who helped me then, and they have city that I had that, and we know how much rent costs in APG. So all that money vanished, and I was just stranded.
2: The landlord never refunded.
3: Never refunded till late.
2: And you never met him again.
3: No. So I became stranded in the city. So I had two choices: to go back or to stay and work it out. So I decided to stay and work it out anyhow that I could. And that's where that story comes from. Mm. So I spent another 1 year in the FCT, sleeping on the roadside. You know, I had a security man post house where I used to take my bath in the morning. and then I would eventually, one of those contacts I made as a student union president took me as a personal assistant. I was a doctor, but I was working as a personal assistant over another 1 year.
2: This happened when he took you after a year?
3: Yes, I was in the FCT.
2: Yes.
3: And when that happened, I started looking for where I could
2: lay your head at least.
3: I lay my head, and then where I could be going out in the morning. Mm. So I now asked the director then to if she could take me as a personal assistant, and she did.
2: So why did you endure for that length of time before talking to anybody? What was it?
3: Because when I came into the FCT, I understood that it's a place where the tough survive. So anybody who will tell your story will tell you, I went through the same thing. You understand? And nobody is willing to give somebody money that is a greenhorn in the FCT. You know, so I had that difficulty. And because of how long it took me to come out from med school, I had a lot of baggage from relationship. People, even when I graduated, people didn't believe I had graduated. So people had given up on me, and nobody believed that I was even at that point. I was even saying the truth that I had finished med school. So it cut off a lot of people from the family end that could have supported, you know. So I had to struggle that out by myself. So after doing that, I was working as a personal assistant, even as a doctor. Did that for 1 year, and she did.
2: This your personal assistant job has nothing to do with medicine?
3: No, nothing.
2: Just carrying her bag and helping her.
3: And helping
2: maybe
3: her.
2: Preparing her
3: documents
2: and
3: all
2: schedules
3: that.
2: And all that.
3: And all through, she never knew till date.
2: That's
3: made up. No, she knew I was a doctor, but she didn't know my sleeping accommodation. And it wasn't even a time. So I did that for an extra 1 year. And at some point, she looked to me and said, no, hey, doctor, have you done your internship? I said, no. She said, no, but you need to continue on that path. And then she called somebody in Gwagwalada that they're writing exams, I should go and write. So I wrote, passed, and started my internship program in the University of Abuja Teaching Hospital. So that's really like the summary of what happened that year.
2: Now, from sleeping under a bridge to becoming who you are today, respected medical director, is an extraordinary transformation. So looking back, there are moments when poverty attacks not just the pocket, but the mind and self-worth. In your own case, with what you've told me, that seems not to have happened with you, because you just kept on going. Was there a day you almost gave up completely, and what changed your decision to keep fighting?
3: So I had numerous situations where I was at a very low point. I remember one of those nights I was out in the open sleeping, and I was robbed. So you can imagine, like, everything I had on me was taken. You know, and I had to start almost begging for my life. You know, so at some point I remember the people robbing me, and I even said, why not just kill me and let's get this over with, so that, you know, people will just find your corpse and, you know, you are struggling, and that's how it ended. So, you know, but for some reason they let me go, and the next day I went to the police station with the little funds I had and made a report. My phone was taken, wristwatch, everything, my clothing, my shoes and all that. So I remember it being so painful that throughout the time I was in the police station, I was just numb. Because I was thinking, what is this really worth? At this point, do I go back? And do I just give up? Or do I just go home and, you know, stay in the house? It's better
2: than... Yes, I was going to ask, was there any point you didn't think of going home?
3: I did 14 years in med school. So anybody who knows how rigorous our program is knows that we don't get to go home. In fact, after 3 years, you stop seeing your child if he's a medical student. And then he's now eventually graduated after 14 years, and he comes back. So people are expecting so much from you. They're not expecting you to come back with stuff.
2: Sorry.
3: You know, so because of that, that was really one of the lowest points of my existence.
2: From sleeping under a bridge to becoming a respected medical director that you are today, this is an extraordinary transformation. And looking back, what would you describe as the turning points that redirected you to actualize your dreams?
3: So I will say that no matter how tough things got for me, I believe God was watching. And he saw the convictions that I had. And I think one of the things he did was to put that director in my path. And because I was working for her, and at some point I started leveling up, and she said, no, you're not doing what you're supposed to do.
4: Mm.
3: Go back to the teaching
4: and
3: do
4: your
3: internship. That's what the path you're supposed to do. And she made the extra effort to, you know, push me. So sometimes God will always send people like that.
2: Okay, so that woman was like a destiny helper at that time.
3: Yeah, she was. So I think everybody eventually has one.
4: Mm.
3: If you're true to your cause, God will always send somebody at that crossroad to just push you towards where you're supposed to be.
2: Yeah. Now, many young people blame their background for their present conditions. Your life seems to challenge that belief.
3: Yeah.
2: In your opinion, how much of success depends on circumstances like that, and how much depends on your personality?

0: it may look stupid to you, but it will always come to you. And if you let go of that dream, you lose focus. So if your dream has always been this, and because of the hardships around you, you let go of it, then you may end up not realizing what you're supposed to.
1: Okay, obesity. At that point, at those points in your life, was there never a time when people were offering you other alternatives?
0: I remember when I was in med school, I had a friend who dropped out and did an American transfer degree program to the U.S. So I remember going back and asking my family members if I can drop out and do another course, or if I can go to another country and do another course. And the answer was no. Some of the people who I asked them felt that medicine is a difficult course. Maybe that's the problem you're having. Just drop out and go and do sociology or something else, you know. And immediately the narrative was pushed to me. I rejected it. I was like, no, I will stick with this thing and see through to the end. When my mom called and she said, what are you even doing in Abuja? You don't seem to be progressing. Come back to the house and stay in the house. And I was like, no, I think I'm already beyond that now. There's no coming back until I succeed in what it is that I'm pursuing. So I always tell people that it is the hardships that bring out the fire in you.
1: Okay, as a healthcare entrepreneur, you've built not only a profession but an institution. What principles have guided your leadership style and helped you earn people's confidence over the years?
0: Okay, so I believe so much in empathy. I believe in respect, and then also confidentiality, and then accountability. You know, so with some of these core values, you're able to build something that stands the test of time. So with empathy, is not just, oh, somebody has a problem. You try to put yourself in that position or in that place. You know, if it was me, how would I want it to go? You know, when I launched out, the first facility I built was for a community that didn't have a hospital. You know, I built a 30-bedded facility there. And I could have done that in Wuse to any other with the funds I was able to raise then. But we decided to do for the community. And even there, we always tell them, okay, even if you don't have, pay what you have and start treatment. Or now we have a foundation that covers some part of the treatment and all that. So we do all these things because we kind of have a sense of understanding of what it means to be empathetic.
1: So before we continue with the conversation, let's take a moment and enjoy this music from our guest in the house. What kind of music do you like?
0: Well, I'm an Afrobeat.
1: Afrobeat.
0: The one that comes to mind now is maybe something a little retro by Two Face would be good.
1: So play something from Two Face.

0: Welcome back. You're still tuned in to Zero to Hero on the network service of Radio Nigeria. Remember, we're still with our guest, Honorable Dr. Patrick Eze, the founder of Silver Cross Hospital Abuja. Now, one of your remarkable humanitarian efforts is building housing facilities for indigent citizens in the FCT. But, you know, what emotions run through your mind each time you hand a family the keys to a new home, knowing where you once came from?
1: Yes, so I would like to say that sometimes in life you don't know who you meet as you move on your destination. One of the major things I went through is that shaped my career as well is working for the missionaries. I worked for Reverend Sisters for a very long time.
0: Was it as a student?
1: No, as a doctor. Okay. After I finished my grandmother, I worked as
0: a missionary doctor.
1: With the Reverend Sisters.
0: Okay.
1: So they owned a very large hospital, and I worked with them for a while. So that also put me in a place where I had to be empathetic. It broadened my empathy. So, but beyond that, and when I started Silver Cross Hospital, we're looking at the needs of the community. So the foundation does a lot of things. It does, first is the medical part. We're able to bring that at will across the country. We've done outreaches in Anambra, in Jos. Recently we went to Anguan Rukuba, that community that had an attack, and we had somebody
0: the one in Kaduna.
1: Yes, the one in Jos.
0: Okay.
1: Where the mother was watching her son die in her lap. So we went to that community and also provided psychosocial support and care and all that. And wherever there's conflict, if we can or we're invited, we try to go and provide the level of care and support that we can. Yeah.
0: You've experienced both, as you've told us, hardship and remarkable success. What stage of your life taught you the greatest lessons, and what were those lessons?
1: So I would say that being in medical school was one of the difficult points. Mm. The foundation is always where the issue is. I remember then, 14 years is a long time. So a lot of my mates went into depression. So most of us were on antidepressants. Mm. So some of us went mad.
0: Yeah.
1: A lot dropped out of the program. And then even those who succeeded, there was this stigma. There's this stigma.
0: Now people look at you and say, are you really a doctor?
1: Well, that's one. And then, will you ever succeed? Will you ever catch up? Mm. Do you understand? So that stigma was always there, people will look down on you and all that. However, so for a young person, it can be unnerving. As I said, some people went mad. Psychiatric illness can set in. Not really because this person could not handle this pressure, because you have the pressure of med school, which is already there. The pressure to pass those exams, it won't go away because you are now having issues. The med school exam structure does not care whether you are having delays or whatever. It just happens.
0: Mm.
1: So when you have those issues, it can be unnerving and it can be nerve-wracking, especially for young people. And you must try to see the light at the end of the tunnel.
0: Mm.
1: Or, if possible, forge a new path, through the difficulty. As I said, for me, it was venturing into student unionism. And that gave me a way out. And then I was able to play that role to the point where I now became a national figure.
0: Mm.
1: You understand? So it's all about... So even when I was playing politics, I remember that, I was a little more desperate than other candidates from other schools, because I was in 14 years. I don't have anything to show for the time. So all the anger, all the energy, all the disappointments, I now channeled it into my young political ambition. And then it led me into that path. So it made me understand that you must face difficulties as a man, and then it is on you to chart a course out of that difficulty and also improve yourself in the process, and don't let your difficulties sink you. The reason why you have a lot of young people having suicide, committing suicides, and having a lot of mental illnesses is because you're not facing your problems head on. You must have challenges, and sometimes those challenges are a gift. In retrospect, now I can say so.
0: Today's society often measures success by wealth, luxury, and social media popularity. Like now, you've heard of Olodo Uprising. You can be a woman and still have money. They don't care.
1: And
0: so, but after everything you've experienced, how do you personally define true success?
1: So I think true success is a combination of a lot of things, and it varies from individual to individual. So what an individual can may see as success may differ from what another person's interpretation of success is. Okay, so for instance, Wole Soyinka is a very successful man by a lot of standards, but he's not as rich as Dangote. In fact, if you ask a lot of people to choose between being a Wole Soyinka type person or being a Dangote type person, more people may choose to be of the Wole Soyinka type. Because he has a legacy that will outlive you for generations to come. But when you have wealth, it may not live beyond it. If I asked you now who was the wealthiest man in the 80s, you may not remember. or even in the 90s. You understand? So that's what happens when wealth is not converted into something that is meaningful. You understand? So for me, I'm also of the school of thought that a successful person is somebody whose life gives impact. It has nothing to do with wealth.
0: Now, if you had the opportunity to meet that young man sleeping under the bridge many years ago, what would you say to him today?
1: So I will tell my young self that you need to continue on the path. I will also urge him to believe in himself, as he did, that one day he will be able to come back and tell this story and hopefully inspire. It's not easy for people to come out and really tell their stories because of so many things. Some of those ugly pasts, sometimes they're better in the past. But because I value impact more than I value wealth, I will not mind telling people that, okay, at some point, this is how bad it was. So my younger version, I think, did everything he was supposed to do. Because if he had listened or he had wavered, I probably would not be where I am today. I have to thank him. Thank you very much.
0: Finally, millions of young Nigerians are listening right now, and some are unemployed, discouraged, homeless, or battling situations similar to what you once faced. Yeah, something you said that was striking. You said, so most of you took antidepressants. Maybe some people even died.
1: Yeah.
0: And there are people like that we have in society who commit suicide every day. So they lock themselves in rooms, take all sorts of things, kill themselves.
1: Yeah.
0: But from your own journey, what final message would you leave with them that could ignite hope and change the direction of their lives?
1: I would like to say that if you go to any of my facilities, I hire a lot of young people. In fact, sometimes I hire young people to the point that my manager will say, "But doctor, we don't need this supervisor. What will this person be doing in the house?" If you are doing your IT, once you apply, I take you. You know, because I feel we owe it to the younger generation to put them on the right path. You know, I don't think there's anybody who has come to me for an IT job and I said, no, I'm not taking and all that, because I believe that mentorship is key. And also, young people, so today I have a staff strength of about 70 to 100 people we pay every month in the FCT.
0: That's huge.
1: Yeah, different caterers, doctors, nurses, med lab, I have interns and all that. So, because I believe, and I favor the younger population more, so I always have young people around me, because I know that that is the future. If you don't pass down some of these things, the ethics and all that, they miss it and it becomes a problem. So what I will tell most young people who are facing adversity is don't personalize the adversity. In reality, there's nobody that doesn't have challenges. That's just the truth. It's just that people are not telling you what they are going through. You understand? If you sit down with them and they tell you what they go through, in fact, sometimes the bigger you are, the more the problems you're having. It's just that your success covers some of those issues. You understand? So they don't allow your adversity to drown you. Beat your way through it. See it as an obstacle and beat it.
0: What an extraordinary conversation. I think we should just end. But today we have learned that greatness is not determined by where life begins, but by the courage to keep moving despite the obstacles. Honorable Dr. Patrick Eze's story reminds us that today's pain does not have to become tomorrow's destiny. Every setback can become the foundation for an incredible comeback when faith, perseverance, vision, and compassion come together. Sir, thank you for sharing your remarkable journey with us and for inspiring countless listeners across Nigeria and beyond. We celebrate not only your achievements, but your commitment to lifting others as we continue to transform lives through healthcare and humanitarian service.
1: Well, thank you very much. It's always a pleasure to be here, and I will continue to do my best. Hopefully, we'll be able to change our country one day at a time.
0: So, our listener, remember, your present condition is only a chapter, not the entire story. Refuse to surrender your dreams. 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I'm Fubara Pepo. Until next time, keep believing, keep striving, and keep writing your own success story. Bye.

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0: Countryside people, now good afternoon. This now, Shantelan is what they reach you from Radio 103.5 FM. My name now, Gift Chukwu. Lagos State government, they don't warn and draw ear of one person for X, one X user. Tell and say, he must face waiting law talk because of one video when it be true when in post. Say now for Lagos, it happened. And the Commissioner for Environment and Water Resources, Mr. Tukumba Wahab, now he talk this one for different posts when he said make for X. He talk say whether the person delete the post, I be no delete him, he must face law. The Commissioner talk say the video when the X user, when they call Enugu loudspeaker, bring out, talk say now flood what happen for inside Lagos, no happen for Lagos at all. Now from another place, in see video, you can carry and put for X say na Lagos. Mr. Wahab talk and say, even though Lagos State government they respect citizens' right to on top freedom of expression, say they no go close eye, fold and they watch, make person come they use the right anyhow. Once street sweeper where they work with Lagos Waste Management Authority, Loma, they don't gather suspension for himself. This one because he go fight one woman when the waka pass for Abraham Adesanya area for Aja, Etiosa local government area of Lagos State. The managing director for Loma, Dr. Muiwa Badagesi, now he talk this one for inside one statement where they bring come outside. He said this kind thing no good at all. People go say it is unfortunate and unacceptable. Say because them for Loma, their policy now zero tolerance to this kind talk or this kind behavior, what they call misconduct. So they no go fit leave him. Make she just waka go. Say the matter when they put eye inside the council. Say the two women then the quarrel from quarrel 19 enter fight. So then the Loma woman come wunjo the other person. But as if he so then carry that one go hospital to go treat them, and they can carry the Loma woman take hand over to police people waiting for Ajiwe police station, and are there in there. Lagos State government, they don't shift the 2026 placement test what they won't do for final year primary school people. Then we be say they won't enter public junior secondary school. And for Saturday, 25 July, now they be fixed them, but they can't shift them. Go Tuesday, July 28, 2026. The Ministry of Basic and Secondary Education, when passed through Lagos State Examination Board, announced this one for inside their ex. Then talk say, why they shift them so? Now because the team jam with a monthly sanitation, what do they do? Every last Saturday of the month. And as they do the sanitation, it go hard, make people walk up and down. So the thing go affect students. We won't go write exam plus guardian plus exam official self. We'll go travel for different places, go different center where they write the exam. The National Orientation Agency, NOA, they tell Nigerian people, say, I beg, go make una join hand together. No mind religion, no mind tribe, no mind anything. Take and fight this wahala of insecurity where the warriors for inside we country. Then talk this one will be the time we be say that they put mouth for the rescue of their young people then plus their teacher where they been abducted, I be kidnapped from Orire local government area of Oyo State. They say no be small matter. Oh, say the security people they then try well follow intelligence, join hand together, work well. Make sure say this matter stronger well. All of this one day for the statement will come out from the Director General of the agency, Malam Lanri Esa Onilu. In Kong, praise the security people well. Say then gallant, then try, they show professionalism for the work when they do. So he talks say, as we many, even for our tribe for inside this country, now advantage we will get to join hand. Make we not let anybody take them. Take scatter us. My people now saw the Shenkelen is rich for a mouth this afternoon. Gift Chukwu, na my name. On a good afternoon.
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0: country people, I salute you now. Say good afternoon. How on a day? How body? I shall say on a day well. This wet afternoon, wet Tuesday afternoon. Oh, people for Swanee Market. How on a day? Oh, I shall say this rain allow on a small shared market. He let una come out safe because some people, as this rain do so, they could just park leg for inside bed, sit down for house. No mind the rain, no. Carry your umbrella. Come outside. People will go buy market, go still come by, but no expose yourself to cold. You understand, ba? As they do your work for any season, put sense inside. Take sense, take care, full and no be say, you go see rain, they fall, oh, you walk inside, you no cover your body, you no carry umbrella. No, you get has the rain, go take, be safe. You go just dodge small, even with your umbrella, you go dodge small. Wait, make it come down. And you go there, watch well, you get some place, when you say, got a day there, no put leg, I beg. Also, tell your children, as they go school, rain fall, may they stay. Stay, wait, may the rain fall, finish. Come down, where they go see road. May person no go put leg for gutter. I beg. We no one hear any bad story. Now make me the talk. So now do well, join us today. Not be small thing. The shower, they do like. You go shower small, you go stop, you go shower small. And this is a bit confused people. Especially people will be said that they do farm work, you know, for village now. When this rain don't come, maybe make we know we stop. You go come. You wash clothes, hey, then another level. You go carry clothes, come outside. Rain go start, you go carry and come inside. You go stop, you go carry. Now so you go to the parade. Well, now so God create them. July rain. Now so it will be. But you go come and pass still now. Another season go still come. Mind be that. So, I welcome you today, now 14 day for inside this month of Tuesday, 2026. Shine, now my name, I be a personal person. Yeah, you go day from that time where I don't sit down, now 2 I take sit down here. Till go jam 6 o'clock. Today, and I sure say you go jolly yourself. Small time, you know, go take. I'll come put to read down where you go put mouth inside. That one, our program, we will call How on a Sam. And that one, I say, I'm going to carry us, go jam us for 4 o'clock. 4 o'clock, we'll go bring you the network news at 4. Then, issues of the moment, go come follow. Need that impact on radio. Then, go come follow. Jam us for 6 o'clock. If you're there, they welcome you. They're happy say you did there. So, just leave your radio where you did. Radio 1, 103.5 FM. I go come back after I just match Mobri, give you some message with the ground. I will not come just you for how on herself. Stay with me. Shine, don't forget, be my name, Charity Anyam. She dey here and she dey produce. I go come.
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4: Times are are really hard. 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

0: Welcome now to the program How Na Siam for Radio 113.5 FM. How body? You dey fine, Abby? Okay, me for here. I did fine. I feel grand remain. No wahala. Now small cold they catch. Would they find something we go hot like this? We go they sip, you know, that kind of thing. Anyways, I don't come again. This one. You get as a bit, but you know they knew. You know they knew. This story I want to talk, I don't even get one story like that what resemble and before for this program. You know knew. It always they happen. But what in the surprise me, you see, people never still learn. At the end of the day, the same pattern now you go see they happen. Okay, so one young girl, she be orphan no. When she come this Lagos, mama no dey again, papa no dey again. So somebody from a village, from the same village with her, conquer and come when she dey stay with. So she go stay here, learn work, and she be person who be say she get sense, small things, she dey quick catch. They can send them to go learn how do they take make all this what do they call them, snacks. She can't go to learn to do snacks, all those fish roll and egg roll, you know, ching ching, many things where she they learn. One day somebody come there, you be seeing a person where she know that time the lady, she na young girl of like 17 years. One man come there. Come see him. Himself, see the guy. Now, person only know from village, you know. She come there excited. Person with the Lagos. Come see person. Hey, brother. That kind of thing. She see him like, brother. Not been. When she come close. They can't, you know, they can't talk. Ah, where they stay? This, that, all that. She can't talk. Say, ah, not like this. So now they stay. Now me as a social person, they leave. Oh. They know themselves. Now the brother will say, okay, make I go drop you now. Make I go drop you. Me self, now that same side. You go pass my side before you even reach your place. More than the same area. Make I drop you. That time, Okada still there for Lagos. Every part, people, they ride Okada. They walk out from anywhere, go where they like. Now so the girl come excited you follow him, you come carry him, they go house. But when he reach in one place, he said make he pass, go drop the girl, or make drop him for that junction, say, oh yeah, next time. Because say, oh, yeah, come go to my house now. The girl innocently, she knows Abi, she just they happy. She can't say, ah, okay, she can't they happy. Now so this guy carry him go house. Play like joke, he can't force himself on this girl. And that singular act result to pregnancy. The young girl self, you know, even if he talk. You know that kind of thing. Nobody say she get anything to do with the guy. In fact, she just meet him. But he be a person where she don't know before from their village. So she can't be happy. Say, ah, person from my place. He brother. Now so the thing take you. She no fit talk. Even the one where she stay with, she no fit talk. And that person come out to say, ah, come to tell the person where they live with and say, this your sister. She they change, oh, ask him, what thing happen? And from there, they come know. When they ask him, she come talk, say, ah, see her experience. They come bundle him. Go drop for the guy. Say, oh, yeah. Carry. What thing she go do? Now they suffer, pass suffer. The work what she they do self, you get where she reach, where she they go learn, she no fit even learn again. Now there, in with the guy deal, the guy they treat him anyhow. Where she go wrong, go. She no know who she won't go meet, she no know who she won't go tell, no get anybody where she won't complain to. This guy, to give her money chop for where, she come the struggle. Now like that, she can't begin to do that thing where she they learn, when she never even learn finish. But as person where they sharp, or they get, they gifted. She don't they do them, they hawk them. Then she born that pikin. When she born the pikin, she don't even go hospital. Now church. na church she go born the pikin. And she born the pikin. Like today, the next day, the man don't come, the hell I say, may the release and come. May the release, even they call her my wife. Person where you no marry, person where they maltreat for house. No be small, they holler am. Now some women for there, for the church. Now they assist them to take care of the baby for a few weeks before she can go house. As he go house, fight start. Because person who just born, this man, to give her money chop, no way. Now to come the first time, I don't understand. People for their yard, now they come to help them. Get one particular woman, she they help, they give her food chop. Till that baby don't do some months, she go come do that puff puff, carry the baby for back, go the hawk him. The day where the man give her money, say now one day like this, the man come give her. I don't even want to call the amount of money where the man give her, say make him cook. Now, look at that man now. Before she go cook food finish, the Okada man don't come, don't carry friends, come. She come the one that say, ah, you and two friends. You know, all those kind of things. He can't reach where he reach. I don't go fit talk all the story where they inside this matter. And they go somewhere. He reach where he reach. House rent don't expire. This man, just JJ Lee, when the girl go hawk her market with pikin where carry for bag, the man, JJ Lee, carry load. Tell landlord, say, make him drive the girl, come out. Girl, we no get mama, you no get papa, you no get anybody for this Lagos. With small pikin, we never reach anywhere, maybe like 3 months old baby. He say, make them drive and come out from house, my dear. Now, so landlord really drive this girl. She carried that pikin now, finished building. And he did he no get what she knew so far. That pikin no take any immunization for 1 day. Including BCG, where they first give, you not take anyone. She been at church, she born. Now, so she they manage the pikin. If he sick, as the pikin not die for her hand, now God help her. Now, so she continued the hawk market. They sell things like that. As I talk to you now, she don't only her single-handedly train the pikin. She never even marry you, as many they talk. But she don't train that her only pikin. Go university, come out, do your service finish. This pikin what they tell you, now boy, he don't do your service finish. And God bless him, he get talent. When it come to instruments, what do they play? Musical instruments, he play many of them. So that one self, they help him. Now, since that time, the guy, you don't see papa. You don't know who being papa. You don't know any relation of papa. But now he say he don't meet one person. He go church where they play instruments. When he do finish, that person come meet and say, come. He want his phone number. He want his mommy phone number. Say he be papa, brother, this, that. They talk story. Now, the time when he suffer, he no come home. Nobody see him home. Now the guy come back. He can't tell his mama, say, so, I meet this so person. He called the name of the person. I meet him. They ask me for phone number. Your phone number, my phone number. The mama tell him, say, now your papa brother be there true. But any day we are here, say, I won't do this one. Or you call it for phone. You want to go? I go disown you that day. You will cease to be my pikin. I will cease to be your mother. Say, he no want anything to do with them. How you see this matter? Because me, I don't know. Say, as they don't they ask for phone number from the boy, they don't they introduce themselves with the family. Like papa senior me, the same mama, the same papa. I don't come. Maybe the first time when they see that boy, they look and see. So when they suffer. Now they don't introduce themselves. I know where the thing they go. And the mama don't so say, I know you know pay my bride price. Any day where you say now your papa brother you won't visit or you won't see papa. Now that day I cease to be your mother, you cease to be my son. You think say the woman harsh? How you see this kind of thing? What do you advise young people outside there? 0704 700 3341 0704-700-3341. Radio 1103.5 FM. How on a CM with your personal person? Shine. Call me, make you talk. How you see this matter? How you see him? Hello.
1: Good afternoon, my dear.
0: Hey. Good afternoon, man. Welcome, my. Thank you.
1: That man we said, that man is a serious man at all. The man no serious at all. We see Okada riders where they take care of children now. Where they get wife, where they go with their family. The two we did here, the same. Now, later, that boy, that man, is a grown-up. If I were in the shoe of that woman, I will tell that boy, sit him down, tell him all the story from the beginning to the end. Because he's a grown-up now. Somebody went off in his youth come.
0: Yes.
1: That grown-up now, he says we don't understand. So it is for him to decide whether it's to accept them or not. I will tell him the story, though. I tell him how I go sleep for church, how he pursue me, how everything from A to Z. So that's him decide. Because sooner or later, that man, they will come. Even the father himself will come.
0: They don't deserve
1: sign. And the child, you know, children, he will want to go to his dad. He wants to go because people will be saying, this is my father. He will say, what about your own father? Let him get out there and tell him the story from A to Z. That's my honor. So let him decide by him.
0: Okay.
1: That's my take. Thank you.
0: All right. Thank you, Madam Tino Ade. You do well. I'm very hard to know. Say, make you tell him the story. Yes, supposed to tell him the story. Yes, because he's a grown man. Now, so you go talk. He don't grow, he don't get sense, don't know something. That's the way don't finish university, do youth service. What he remain? He don't sabi, he don't get sense. So, a mama go get to tell him the story according to what Madam Tino and they talk. Make you tell him. Because when me and the lady they talk, now she tell me her story by herself. Say, now rape, she go call him because at that time she don't know anything. She don't even know say anything like rape. They say person fit to force person, force himself on top person. Say if not, she for not even go. She not even suspects anything like that go fit happen. Nothing in her mind. She just go. Say somebody from her village. Yes, they call her brother. You know, for village and people, everybody they relate well. And if you now come town, they say one number. They look the person like say na your brother. You not gonna say the person go fit harm you. And at the end of the day, he come back, come out from the house, say, make landlord drive them. And the landlord come to true, landlord to drive them. She with the baby. Now, house would never be finished. Or finished be the way no get a window. Now, there she goes to take what's in the color, nylon, take over the place for night. Now, there she sleep, no door, nothing. She and small picking for floor. She suffer. Different things what she tell me where they where happened to them, even the sickness what happened to the boy, but somehow God helped them. And the lady just responsibly they her own. She no behave anyhow. They do her market, they sell her market, they train this speaking. Imagine train them only her, no help from anywhere. Train this speaking till now they come they talk to her, say I be your papa brother, they give me your phone number, I go want talk to you, give me your mama phone number. Now she can't tell the mama, call the name of that person. The mama said true, I know him, my papa brother, true, now him brother, but I know one here say Timbag Bokbe, she not so they talk him. If I hear say I want see my papa, I want know who my papa be, I want go visit my papa brother, he call me and no call him. If I hear that kind of thing, that day, me and you, our matter end, you don't be my picking again, me and no be your mama again. Now, so we take one the boy. How you see him? 0704-700-3341. 0704-700-3341. Now, number, call me, tell me how you see this matter.

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By 4 o'clock, na Abuja Network 9 will get us. So we see the on top of our CM from your personal person, Shine. That be small thing. We they talk this story, make we they take and they learn. What in they surprise me? Eh? This is why I talk now, this story. If the two they happen different ways, maybe say man go come abandon woman when born picking for him, he don't give picking person belay. He go abandon some go even deny outright. Say, no, go find if you know where you bath, go there, go collect your towel. No, be me and you. They go deny kwata kwata. I don't see that one too. Now, old age, the girl where you deny, we say don't marry, born. Now, that time you come begin the beggar. You understand that kind of thing? This one now, you never reach that level, but the height, the way the man do this, you know, pity this small girl. At that time when he born this, the pikin, he just did 18 years. Teenager. He did 17. He see you as in brother, say, ah, I know this person, no. He did excited, where they learn him work, JJ Leo. You know, be in boyfriend, you know, be anything to Ramo. He just see you. You to see him say, ah, he can't be happy. He say, you go carry him, go. Since na the same side, when I deliver, so you ask him, he tell you. You can't, all kinds of treatment, bad treatment, now you give him. Suffer him. When he get the belly, he suffer him. On top of that, he want to climb him every minute of the day. She no greed, they cause fight. Food, you know, ask her how he take the chop, or how the pikin they take the chop. The next thing, you come out from house, tell the landlord, say, make you drive and come out. You no care. Your brothers, they no care. Your sisters, they nobody care. Oh. Nobody say they no know. Everybody do eyes front or eyes right. And I say, on a no. Now, this woman don't suffer all the things. He say, one immunization like this, no give that boy. One, all this, where would they go do immunization for hospital? You know, one like this. The pikin no collects. And really sick. The kind of sickness will be say pikin feet die. You can imagine pikin where they expose for unfinished building where they sleep for ordinary floor when a mattress no day. After everything, antenatal she no go na church. Now she go born that pikin. After everything, she suffer the hawk market. Sell what do they call this thing? Snacks. She go hawk all those things. Just to make sure, say she trained this pikin. God help her. She trained this pikin go university. She should not finish primary school. This person want to tell you because her parents died. She dey young. Nobody fit to train her. She trained this pikin. Pikin don't finish high institution. Finish youth service. Now, on a consium, come they tell and say, I be your papa brother. Hey, well, I be like bicycle. I be your papa brother. Hey, I go like get your phone number. Hey, what of your mama? Where your phone number? See my own. You fit to call me. Make what it happen. Now, he call house. Come tell the mama, say, I say this person no. See what he say be name. Oh. He dey ask for phone number. Oh. He ask for my own. He ask for your own. See your own when he write, give me. Your mama say, okay. Now, your papa brother, if not, that name where you call. True. The day where I go here say, my papa do this, my papa no do that. My papa brother, I won't do this, I won't do that. Now that day, mama and pikin relationship end for me and you. You go follow that your papa go. Don't be smart to know my people. You think say the woman they harsh. You don't say most times when this kind of thing happen, the next thing, they go say, forgive her, she be my papa. Waiting really qualify person to be papa safe. Make IV ask. What a qualified man to be father? May person tell her, talk, say, now my father be this. What be the qualification? Say, you give woman belle. Now you say, you don't be father. You know they're there for the woman. You know they're there for, you know they're there for the pikin. You say, may they drive them come out. They go unfinished building. All the cold, all the sickness, all the insult, everything suffer. They suffer hunger, suffer a lot of things. If they back pikin for her, for back. The hawk market. Pikin will never reach anywhere. In fact, that pikin day like 1 month or less when he does start to the hawk that thing.
he hook him from pregnancy. Now so he suffer. This speaking don't come out. Now come they see him. Come they tell him story now. Now style oh, don't they start to? I just imagine because me I be woman oh, at least I don't go the journey of pregnancy before. When we say I dey inside house, I dey where they take care of me. I dey with husband to take care of me. No talk of this one when they drive.

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Because if I say make I talk as I said me for body. 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

0: Alright, Radio 103.5 FM na day day. In case you just joined me, the Tori where they bring on top on and say I'm not Tori of one young girl. And a guy away from their place, they meet for where this guy now often away come Lagos. Somebody help and come bring him from village come. Person away from their place where they relate well to. Nah, maybe in a distant relation like that. He carry and come to help him because she ready to learn handwork and she not go school. She day, what did she say? She day primary three or something like that. She, the parents die. So she not get anybody. The sister, where they born them together with, make I just give background of the lady. The sister too died. She said the sister, younger study 6 years when he died. So it can't remain only her. I know say papa go get relation. Mama go get relation. I know she said the day this Lagos. So she come day, she with that guy come see. The day where she the walk or she the lane walk, the guy come one cool evening. So now she close, the guy say okay, since you send us so side with the stay now, that's how me tell her the stay, I go drop you. She happily follow him. She now gets and say anything bad if you come and she no think go there. I don't know why person will trust you like that. You betray the trust, you no can't even treat her well, you no feel anything for him. Well, he can't follow the guy. The guy can't run for car down. Now car down right down. He can't run. So he go drop him. But he can't reach his own house side. He can't say, oh yeah, now can't go to my house now. She grew. Because she no say the guy can't run that the team mind do. And she follow him. Which has say the guy can't force himself on him. She was 17. At that point, she be 17 years old. This one, she no ever go there again before. She come, she say she don't carry belly. That be small thing. They bundle and who she they stay with. Come say, okay, I'm don't be two now. You can't carry them. Go drop for the guy. My treatment start from that time. See, she bond up with him. She know, in fact, she begin the hawk. That's the way she done the lane. At least she don't sabi do some. She begin the fry, the carry them. The waka street by street. See, she born that pikin. Pikin never reach anywhere. Like 1 month, she don't start again because the guy no go give her food. You know, they ask how this pikin they feed. Say only once this man give her money. Say that day where he give her money, say make he cook. He carry in friends then come, and I want ridiculous amount of money when he give her. When no go even reach him cook. So, but God help her. One woman did their company. And they try to give her food. They give her food almost every day. Say the woman they give her food till when she begin the hawk. At least if she fry, she fish up that thing. If not puff puff or buns, that shows the canal. Before you know her, the king never reach 3 months finish. House rent don't expire. House rent expire. This man can't just jejely and wildly packing things when she know this. She don't go say her market. He come packing things. Tell her lot say make he drive the poor girl come out. He can't drive her, come out. So true. She no get any way to go. She carry herself, carry her kid. Small baby. Now inside uncompleted building, they go, they stay. Hi. And they imagine that, this guy where they fall now, make it they fall that time. How the matter go be? She tell me by herself, say, she never know, say anything like rape day. Nobody tell her, she no know. Maybe she for day a bit more careful. But as it happened, what did she would do? She the struggle, only her. Pikin will not even do ordinary immunization, one level, she no go do. And tonight, she not even go. Now, in fact, now just God knows, he thinks save this girl. When she carried her belly born safely. The pikin now, so that hawk, when she the hawk, now she hawk, send them go school, primary school, secondary school, go university. Now, so she sell different things. She add them to that snacks. She the carry for head, the worker. She do am, train this pikin. The pikin, why they tell you, say, don't graduate. He don't start finish. They useful to himself. And he get talent. They play all kind of instruments. If they play for church. Different church, they usually call him, go play for them. Nabi, one man comes here. When they ask him number, they tell him, say, the papa brother. Hey, well, I be like, bicycle. I can't say all these years. This many years. You know, see, I'm not gonna say. So if they watch him since, if they watch him, take one eye, they look him. See as they grow, they come. Now they talk of number, they exchange phone number, say bring your number. Ah, what of your mommy phone number? What of this, what of that? He can't reach her, so can't tell him mama, say, ah, I see person like this, so see what he said be in name or he said my papa brother. See as we take talk, mama say, if I hear say I won't see my papa, I hear say I won't see my papa brother, or say I'm gonna talk to each other for phone, I'll be wanting. Now you can say, I know your mama again, you know my bikini again. I know where that thing they work out they go. Because I don't hear all these kinds of, in fact, I think I don't use something like that for here. Last you go come. Okay, when you know say at last you go come. When you know at least they do small thing. If not only call, you know they call the pikin. Say you no put money, you no do anything, no buy cloth, no pay school fees. But if they call them, they call the woman, say, how this pikin they do? Make you even the lie, say, I no get to. But make the pikin they hear your voice, say, you get somebody somewhere, be papa. You no do anything. You suffer and finish. Waiting in your mind when you do that kind of thing. People when do this, they do that like this. Waiting in their mind. You get one now, you know, even say that kind of thing too. The picking they do birthday when they don't abandon your mama. You go marry another person at the end of the day. You find and go say picking the wife never born 10 years now when they marry, you never born. That time you remember that other picking. Hello?
1: Hello? Hello, one young one. Oh, I'm shy.
0: Yeah, good afternoon, sir.
1: Can I do my call to Taiwo Tello?
0: Mr. Taiwo, welcome.
1: Yes, my dear.
0: Who teach you the Igbo way they speak, sir?
1: My papa married Igbo now. My papa first wife na Igbo.
0: Oh, really?
1: she too married Igbo from Mundane. So I'm a true Nigerian.
0: Oh, wow.
1: We get Hausa for us, we get Calabar, we get it too.
0: No, Miss Watty,
1: though. Hausa no pump for my papa.
0: Okay, yeah.
1: Hello, my story.
0: And they're here. So how you see this, my story?
1: Now, the woman said, for just collect the paper, tear up, soak up water,
0: water.
1: So we are telling them, say, if you see the man, you make him shout, chase, and say, you won't kidnap him. Yes. Well, I don't know, say, people, the word is the reason. That's what people do. You can fool some people sometimes, you can't fool all the people all the time.
0: That's so.
1: Yes, you can't come and live where you don't even so.
0: At all.
1: Yes. Oh, content to be with the boy.
0: Amen.
1: Tell the Muhammad to break his standing ground. And continue to pray for him if you can. All right, my dear.
0: All right, thank you, Mr. Taiwo. God bless you, sir.
1: Are you flying alone this afternoon?
0: Yes.
1: All right. I heard it was voice yesterday.
0: Yes, you go see here tomorrow. Me and I'm going there tomorrow.
1: I try to call you now.
0: Hey, yeah. Hey, yeah. Thank you.
1: All right, yeah.
0: Thank you, sir.
1: Well done.
0: Thank you. All right. Bye-bye, sir.
1: For now.
0: All right, bye. Mr. Taiwo. Sometimes we keep on a read through Nigerian. And this Mr. Taiwo cover with the last call where I go take, because it remains just 3 minutes, make 4 o'clock start attention. The only thing why they advise, as I do all the time, take another person who take lessons now. This kind of story, now, it don't make sense. And I know they try to come now. That means they purposely just stay. They don't want to take responsibility of the picking. They won't come now. What we say, everything does set, Abby. You don't go school finish. Any other thing when you won't do now, you go do them by yourself. You go use them. If you won't go do masters or anything, now your money go come take use them. Take do them. Somebody go now come say, I'll be your papa, brother. I'll be your papa. Sorry. No vex. Na Satan. Satan, then you don't know. Satan not even dead there at all. You go drag Satan name, enter inside. One day Satan go slap person. And they tell him, because everybody now go do one bad thing, they go say, na Satan, forgive me. Na me be your papa. Before you know the whole village, they go the beggar and say, forgive. This kind of thing no good, I beg. Make we try to change. Make we try to learn from other people's experience. They're responsible. If you be man, they're responsible. Take responsibility of your actions. Abi? The recent self, like said, you get sense that time. If you call police for them, they arrest and say you rape them. Should be in another case. You get us to be. Make I end that here. When I do well, Mr. Taiwo, thank you so much. Madam Tinuade, you do well. All of them, the way they listen to me. I say, on I do Well, next week I go bring another story on top of how on the same way we will take lessons, take them advice people too. That's what we're doing for here. Shine! Now my name, your personal person. Make a dodge so we'll go bring you Network News at 4.

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1: The time is 4 o'clock. 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I am Ove Kuje. The headlines. Federal government distributes 1 million cocoa seedlings to boost production. TCN takes delivery of 2 power transformers in Kano. Minister of Finance suggests advisory committee to transform government policies. European Union bans purchase of gold from Sudan. And the commentary today is on solid minerals development, a pathway to economic self-reliance for Nigeria. 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Now, President Bola Tinubu says Nigeria will no longer export raw cocoa beans while importing finished products, declaring that the era of tribute in the cocoa trade is over. President Tinubu, who said this in Abuja at the Cocoa Value Addition Summit, said Africa grows 7 of every 10 cocoa pods worldwide, but retains barely 6 cents of every dollar in the $165 billion global chocolate economy. Represented by the Minister of Agriculture and Food Security, Senator Abubakar Kyari, the president announced that 1 million improved cocoa seedlings will be distributed to boost yields. He stated that under the Renewed Hope agenda, value addition now sits at the heart of Nigeria's industrial policy, with government committed to grinding, processing, manufacturing, and branding cocoa products locally. President Tinubu maintained that Nigeria had over 300,000 farming families cultivating cocoa on 1.4 million hectares and accounts for 6 to 7% of global production. The House of Representatives Public Accounts Committee has directed the Office of the Accountant General of the Federation to provide details of the amount of money owed to the federal government in the form of unremitted operation surplus and other revenues by the Central Bank of Nigeria, CBN, and the Nigeria National Petroleum Corporation Limited, NNPCL, and other agencies. The committee also seeks explanation on the alleged withdrawal of 15 billion naira from the account of Universal Basic Education Commission, UBEC, as well as other agencies by the Office of the Accountant General of the Federation. The directives were given when the Accountant General of the Federation, Shamsuddin Ogunjibi, appeared before the committee on an oversight hearing, investigative hearing. A member of the committee, Mr. Boyega Isiaka, while expressing concerns, stated that no remittance of revenue has been a major challenge to Nigeria. Responding to the concern raised by Mr. Isiaka, the Director of Revenue and Investment in the Office of the Accountant General of the Federation, Makinde Mogaji, confirmed that the CBN was allegedly owing the federal government 5.3 trillion naira in unremitted operation surplus. Chairman of the committee, Mr. Bamidele Salam, said that UBEC and some other MDAs have complained about how their money is meant